0: legendary talk show host down in Texas. I quote him oftentimes when you hear me say that the only thing you find in the middle of the road is a dead armadillo. That was Jim Hightower years ago, and I've never forgotten that line from all those years ago. You can't be middle of the road. We were just talking about that in hour one with Kay Wise Whitehead about Hakeem Jeffries and some of these Democrats who on a number of issues still want to occupy the center, the middle of the road. That is not where one needs to be, especially right about now. Pick a side. Pick a side is my point. And that was Jim Hightower's advice many, many years ago. I never forgot when he said it, and I held on to it for all these years. I invited him on today to talk about this hot Texas Senate race, but more broadly to get his take as a longtime progressive on the march that we are witnessing in real time by these progressives after decades of being in the wilderness. With all that said, I'm honored to welcome Jim Hightower to this program. Jim, how are you, sir?
1: I'm doing great, Tavis, and all the greater because of getting to visit with you.
0: It's my honor to have you on this program. Thank you for those kind words. I meant what I said earlier about having listened to you. I'm at that age now. I just turned 62 a couple of days ago, and I've been at this 35 years. I'm at that age now. My mom teases me about it, but people come on the show all the time, and Mr. Smiley, I grew up listening to you. I grew up watching you. So I'm at that age now where I'm getting that. This is funny. I can say that to Jim Hightower now. I grew up listening to him and watching him, and so I'm thrilled to have him on this program. Let me just start with this, broadly speaking. I've asked this question of other guests. I got 2 minutes now. We got the rest of the hour when we come forward. But in these first 2 minutes, I'm asking you the same question again I've asked of others. We are inside that 8-week sprint from Labor Day to Election Day. How are you feeling?
1: I am feeling just more upbeat than I have been in years about Texas politics. Our party has finally come alive. Down here, as you just indicated, we've had too many corporate centrists, basically, trying to dominate our party, thinking we can fool the people if we just tiptoe around our progressivism rather than recognizing that people themselves are progressive. And if we talk to them in that kind of language, they might respond to us in a more favorable way than they have been in the past, or respond at all. I would point out, first of all, Tavis, that Texas is not a right-wing state. It is not a Republican state. It is a non-voting state, and it has not been voting because the Democratic Party, my party, has been over in the ditch somewhere, trying not to be discovered, rather than recognizing that most people are quite progressive. I think of it in terms of my own father. Who did not, he kept up with politics, but he was not political particularly. He didn't know he had a political philosophy, but he did. And it was expressed to me many times in these words. He said, "Jim, everybody does better when everybody does better." And that is what the Democratic Party is supposed to represent.
0: Yeah.
1: And so that spirit is coming back within the Democratic Party. And so we have it with James Tallarico running for Senate, Gina Hinojosa running for governor. But also, let us not forget, those down-ballot candidates can make such a difference in a campaign. I've been one of those myself, and so I can attest to it. And we have a terrific lineup this year, including Clayton Tucker running for agriculture commissioner, a position that most people wouldn't pay a whole lot of attention to until you realize, wait a minute, if you eat, you are involved in agriculture. And we need to make that political as well as edible.
0: Yep. I love it. He's on a roll already. That is the Jim Hightower that I grew up listening to. He's wise. He drops these one-liners. As we say these days, he's dropping bars. I love his father's edict that everybody does better when everybody does better. It's so simple. But I want to give him some time to unpack this. I want to interrogate this notion that people themselves are progressive. People themselves are progressive. That comment, that line resonated with me. I suspect it did with you as well. I'll let him unpack that and a great deal more. I'm glad to have for the hour Jim Hightower on Tavis Smiley.
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5: I'm Hamilton County Commissioner Alicia Reese. 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
0: Tavis Smiley, a longtime progressive activist, legendary talk show host, best-selling author Jim Hightower. So we've stepped into the Elder Skybox to tap into his wisdom in this hour as we are hurtling inexorably toward election day on Tuesday, November 3rd. Wanted to check in with him on some national issues, but certainly everybody's watching this Senate race in Texas. I talk to my friends down there all the time, and they are so excited about turning Texas blue. You heard Jim Hightower say a moment ago that Texas is not a Republican state, it's not a red state, it's a non-voting state. I'll let him unpack that as well as we move through this hour, but some quick updates here, a quick update. So you saw the Republican convention, that two-day farce that they had down in Texas not long ago. Since that race, a new poll has come out, since that convention, rather. A new poll has come out about the race in Texas. Interestingly, the survey happened on September the 13th. That was Sunday, so my birthday. They did this survey. And it's good news from James Tallarico. Right now, the latest poll shows him. This is SoCal Strategies poll. SoCal Strategies poll shows Tallarico leading Paxton 50% to 45%. It's a 5-point margin. There had been a 2-point lead by Paxton over Tallarico. It's fascinating. So before the convention, Paxton was leading Tallarico by 2 points in Texas. Post the convention, it flips. Tallarico is now leading Paxton by 5 points. Not sure what Ken Paxton did or said at that convention that made these numbers flip. But at the moment, and obviously it's very, very tight. And these polls are, are snapshots in time. We still got weeks to go before election day, but it's a very, very tight race. We'll let Jim Hightower unpack a bit more about the tightness of this race in Texas in this hour. But I want to start right now, Jim, where we left off moments ago, and that is with your suggestion that people are themselves a great deal more progressive than we acknowledge or give them credit for. We got time. Unpack that for me.
1: Well, it's just a little bit. Go back to your childhood. The very first political expression of a child, and maybe at 2 years old, is "That's not fair." Mm-mm. That is a powerful political sentiment, and it's within all of us. And that's what we're seeing today, the unfairness of the billionaires with their data centers invading our communities, the unfairness of the destruction of the voting rights, the voting rights, period, not just the Voting Rights Act, but the voting rights, the unfairness of economic plutocracy, really, and the general unfairness that pervades our society, including the election itself, the idea that money can control, and that has happened to Texas back in the just as it did nationally in the 1980s, when Tony Coelho, a member of Congress from California, decided that the Democrats didn't need to have all this grassroots stuff. We could just get money from rich people and throw it at television ads, and then we could compete with the Republicans. And our powers that be in the Democratic Party here in Texas agreed with that. And so they began to shift from what Ann Richards and myself and Jim Maddox and Gary Morrow and other good, solid Democrats were winning elections by having grassroots, a focus on the grassroots people of our state. And that got abandoned. Instead, they turned to money. And when you turn to money, I can tell you, if you get a corporate check, written on the back of it is the corporate agenda, and they're going to cash that check, not you. and that is what happened to Texas. And so the Democrats quit being Democrats because, well, we don't want to upset those money people. So we will just tone down our message. And by toning down the message, we tone down our public support, our people's support. If we weren't standing for them, why would they stand for us? And so that's what happened. Our solid Democratic constituencies, which were farmers, working class folks, teachers, et cetera, environmentalists, they didn't hear themselves in the Democratic message. So they quit voting. It's not that they turned Republican. We consistently had among the top one or two worst voting records in the country, in the state of Texas. We had the lowest turnout in our country. Ken Paxton, you just mentioned, now running for the U.S. Senate on the Republican ticket. Paxton has got 68% of the Republican primary election that made him their nominee. 68%. Boy, that sounds good. He must be very popular. Until you realize that is 3.4% of the voters of Texas. That's who nominated him. That's his basic support. 3.4%. Can we not get 3.5%? Well, maybe if we began to organize and mobilize and strategize and do something a little stronger than we had been doing. And that's the good news in Texas. That's what has changed this cycle of election over previous ones, is that our Democratic Party, with a new party chair, a dynamic bunch of candidates running for statewide office and local office as well. We used to have 50 counties in our state that had no Democratic Party chair in them, much less a Democratic committee. We had state legislative district after district that had no Democratic contender in it, so we weren't even running. But this year, we do. We have candidates, good candidates, in all of those districts. We have a vibrant party building in every county in the state. You have to have the infrastructure. It's not just, handsome candidates like myself or smart and sassy people that make the difference. It is grassroots, fundamentally. And if you abandon the grassroots, then there's no one to appeal to.
0: Let me ask you this. You said a few things, and I want to go back to you right quick. You're on a roll, and that's what he does every day, and I love it. I just got to keep up with him. Let me start with this, the money. No naivete here, but my sense is, even though we've seen efforts, I think of McCain, Feingold, other efforts we've seen over the years, but my sense is that at this point, that horse has left the barn, and I can't imagine how we get money out of our politics. Citizens United, I could do this all day long, as you could, Jim Hightower. But that trade-off that Democrats made to get access to that money, there's no 180 on this. I mean, the Democratic Party is so broke now, as you know, the National Democratic Party is so broke, they've been borrowing money. So I can't imagine, even though your indictment about the money in our politics is spot on, can you imagine any way to get money out of our politics at this point?
1: Yes, I can, which is to go to the people with it. It is the most popular polling issue in America and has been for some time, to get corporate money out of politics. Mm-hmm. It's up at the 90% level, including like 75% of Republicans want to get this corporate money out of our system. So we have the base of support, but we have to have a politics that goes out there and collects that base. And that means running on it again. And our party has nationally quit running on that issue. So we've abandoned one of the very best issues we have, an issue of just abject plutocracy mm-hmm. over democracy, mm. Money over people. Mm. And that is what's beginning to change. That's why Tallarico is up there at running our Democratic candidate for U.S. Senate. He has raised a ton of money, mm-hmm. outraised Paxton himself, because he's getting small dollar donations from people who are mad as hell about money and politics and how government serves money, not people.
0: Yeah.
1: And you Clayton Tucker running for agriculture commissioner, he's got a theme that says to beat money power, you have to have people power. You mm-hmm. have to organize people against organized money.
0: Yeah.
1: And that is a winning topic. And candidates after candidate this time around the country yeah. are beginning to grasp that and make hay with it.
0: Let me ask you this. The other thing you said, I want to come back to it again. You're saying so much is just jumping out at me. I want to come back to this notion of fundamental fairness. I find myself time and time again, over the course of my career, Jim, on any number of issues, making the point that it's ultimately about fundamental fairness. I mean, pick the issue, and my moral stance on so many of these issues is that it's ultimately about what I term fundamental fairness. And I loved your suggestion that one of the first things that comes out of our mouths as kids, I don't know where we get this, but when you said it, I smiled. I'm sure every parent listening to this program right now smiled. We've all heard kids say, that's not fair. That's not fair. I don't even know where that comes from, but we've all heard babies say that line. Yeah. That's not fair. Here's my question, so I'm glad you used that. I'm wondering whether or not in this moment, you believe that everyday people in this country care about fundamental fairness. And before you ask, here's my point. I think that we become more nativist for a lot of reasons. People are turning inward. They're lashing outward. I'm not sure that we actually believe in meritocracy anymore. We see Donald Trump in the big grift. We see him not playing the game by any set of rules that speaks to any kind of fairness. We see the Supreme Court putting its thumb on the scale in favor of Donald Trump too often. We see a Congress that's doing nothing. They're letting Donald Trump run roughshod. I don't see it. In the legislative branch, the executive branch, or the judicial branch, I don't see any semblance of fairness. Tell me whether or not you believe that everyday people in this nation still believe in the notion, never mind what we say as a two-year-old, as adults, do we believe in fundamental fairness?
1: Yes, we do. And in every case that you mentioned there, Trump being a sleaze, Congress not taking any action, the Supreme Court being a corporate subsidiary, et cetera, their popularity has declined in direct proportion to their abandonment of those values of fairness.
0: Mm-hmm.
1: That still is within the people. Mm-hmm. We don't appeal to it. We've not had, for the most part, not had a politics nationwide that appeals to that fairness issue. But again, I think that it is so fundamental that it is the core to reestablishing a people's democracy in our country, is just to focus on that fundamental issue of fairness. Back to my upbringing, in a little town of Denison, Texas. My parents taught egalitarianism. They didn't know what that word was. probably couldn't spell it, you know. But they understood it. And as what they said to me was, nobody is better than you, and you're not any better than anybody else.
0: Mm.
1: That again, those are powerful moral sentiments that are deeply imbued, I think, in the human experience. And you see it yet As people rebel against the privatization of our schools, as people rebel against the monopolization of our food economy, our energy economy, mm-hmm. any basic economy you want to talk about, controlled by a handful of billionaires. You see it in the public disgust with Elon Musk and Peter Thiel and Jeff Bezos and these sort of billionaires who seem to think that that because they've got money that they've got brains and that they can just run things. But you can't run over the American people.
10: Yeah.
1: You know, Lincoln said it, you can fool some of the people all the time, all the people some of the time, but not all the people all the time. Yeah. And I think those people are on the move. And again, if we have a politics that appeals to, we're going to be a unified country that believes in egalitarianism, yeah. It believes in fairness, it believes in economic justice, social justice, then people they won't respond to those words,
10: yeah.
1: But they will respond to the reality that you put forward. Here's what we mean by that.
0: I hear it. Jim Hightower is still on fire. All these decades later, as I said earlier, in case you've just tuned in, people tell me all the time, I grew up listening to you, I grew up watching you, and I can say that about Jim Hightower, and now you see where I got it from. So much of the way I approach these issues, I learned from Jim Hightower. He just speaks plain. I call it KISMIP, KISMIP. Keep it simple, make it plain. KISMIP, keep it simple, make it plain. I love his parents' edict that everybody does better when everybody does better. There's a reason why he is the legendary Jim Hightower. You see why I want him on this program. I hope when I achieve his age, my mind is still as sharp as his is and still on point the way he is. I am honored to have another half hour with Jim Hightower when we come forward on Tavis Smiley.
2: 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Tavis Smiley continues when we come forward.
0: This is Tavis Smiley. 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
15: A Mason teenager is facing charges in a child pornography case. Police say the 16-year-old male was found to be in possession of child sex abuse materials and that he also presented video content in which he was featured. He has been charged with pandering sexually oriented matter involving a minor and pandering obscenity involving a minor. Two of three people indicted in the death of 7-year-old William Evans have been ruled competent for trial. The boy was found bound with duct tape, dead in an Oakley apartment closet on August 6th. Blunt force trauma to the head has been found to be the cause of death. Nessa Keeney, Kirby Rankin, and Caitlin Evans, the boy's mother, have been indicted on charges including aggravated murder. Charges are being filed against a Claremont County Corrections officer accused of assaulting an inmate, according to investigators. In a July incident, Matthew Mullenix entered the cell of a prisoner who had a shirt tied around their neck. The shirt was removed and Mullenix hit the prisoner multiple times. He faces two counts of assault. The Reds are continuing to stumble toward the end of their 2026 season. They were shut out at home by the Dodgers last night, 4-0. I'm Heather Pasco on 1230.
5: I'm Hamilton County Commissioner Alicia Reese. 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
5: I'm Hamilton County Commissioner Alicia Reese. 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
6: And I'm not done. 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
6: I'm Greg Landsman, candidate for Congress, and I approve this message. 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
0: You are indeed, and this is what I call wisdom speaking. Wisdom speaking. I am honored to be in conversation with the legendary, the iconic talk show host, Jim Hightower, New York Times bestselling author, syndicated columnist, has his own Substack called the Hightower Lowdown that I encourage you to sign up for. The Hightower Lowdown. On Substack by Jim Hightower. He's still dropping bars as often as he can. And again, I'm just thrilled to have him on this program for the hour. In case you missed the first half hour, you missed a good one. I love this homespun wisdom that he's sharing with us. Check out the podcast posted later tonight of this conversation with Jim Hightower. If you missed the first half hour, thankfully a few more minutes to go in this dialogue. But the podcast posted later this evening of the entire conversation. If you missed any of the brilliance of Jim Hightower in this first half hour. I want to play a clip for you. Jim and I were talking a little bit ago about the Republican convention, the midterm convention, first time in 50-plus years that somebody did one of these in the midterms. And we saw it was in Texas, of course, in Dallas. James Tallarico running for Senate in Texas as a Democrat against Ken Paxton. Came out of that convention. He didn't go to the convention, but post the convention, Tallarico got a bump. Typically, the guy featured at the convention gets a bump. Didn't work that way. Paxton did not get a bump. Post the convention, the poll indicates that Tallarico is now leading Paxton in Texas by 5 points. If you were listening earlier, you heard Jim Hightower say that Texas is not a red state, not a Republican state. It's a non-voting state. And when you break down the numbers, as he did so brilliantly earlier, you'll see that Texas really is a non-voting state. I was thinking when Jim was making that point that if we did the data on every state, we may find out that most of these 50 states are not blue or red. They're all non-voting states. It ain't just Texas. I think Jim is onto something. We should stop this red and blue nonsense, even the purple nonsense, and just call them non-voting states. I think Jim Hightower, once again, is giving us something to think about. But Tyler Rico gets a bump out of that, out of their convention. He goes up. He's up by 5 points right now. So all of my friends in Texas are excited about the chance for Texas to turn blue this time around. We will see if Tyler Rico can pull that off. But back to that convention, I want you to listen very carefully. I'm just setting this up now. There was a heckler at this convention when Ted Cruz was speaking. And maybe a heckler is the wrong word, because sometimes we said in the black church, you got your amen corner. So I'm not sure he's a heckler as much as he is an amen corner for Ted Cruz, who did nothing to chin check this guy, to stop this guy from what he was saying repeatedly while Ted Cruz was speaking. Cruz heard it loud and clear. You can hear it on the tape. And at no point did Ted Cruz stop to correct him. But listen to Ted Cruz and just listen very carefully. You're going to hear it two or three times and see if you can't pick it out for yourself. Give it to me, Miles Lowe.
16: When Mondami says he wants to seize the means of production, he means it. When Abdul al-Sayed says he has a, quote, obligation to comply with Sharia law, he means it. And when James Tallarico says he wants to dismantle capitalism, he means it.
0: We have Miles play it one more again. I want you to hear it now. I'll tell you exactly what you should have heard. Every time he calls out the name of Mondami, he calls out the name of Abdul al-Sayed, then he calls out the name of James Tallarico, there's a guy standing not too far from Ted Cruz who yells out, he should be shot, Mondami. Abdul al-Sayed, he should be shot, James Tallarico, he should be shot. Now listen again, see if you hear it.
16: When Mondami says he wants to seize the means of production, he means it. When Abdul al-Sayed says he has a, quote, obligation to comply with Sharia law, he means it. And when James Tallarico says he wants to dismantle capitalism, he means it.
0: I'm going back, Jim Hightower, to all of the pronouncements made after the death, the murder of Charlie Kirk. And now on national television at a Republican convention, you have someone yelling three times, no less, he should be shot, he should be shot, he should be shot. And ain't nobody said nothing about it, Jim Hightower.
1: Right. Yes, that is the silence is the evil. And that's all about Trump. Almost no Republican will stand up and say Trump is just full of it. And he is espousing hatred. He is espousing misogyny. He is espousing racism. He is espousing xenophobia. He is espousing everything that America is against. Everything that America stands for is being rejected by Ted Cruz and Ken Paxton and Donald Trump and et cetera. You know, I heard on TV recently, Tavis, some Republican saying about Ted Cruz said, well, you know, sometimes Ted is his own worst enemy. And I said, not while I'm alive, he's not. We have to take on these people. We can't just progressives. We can't just say, oh well, they're just talking. No, they're not. They're spewing a doctrine of hatred and of violence, really, as you just portrayed in that amazing work of audio technology there that you pulled off is very, very telling. And again, you know, I keep coming back to the positive side of it. That is not America. That's what gets portrayed most. Yeah. But that is not who we are.
0: Not who we are. Yeah. You see why I love Jim Hightower. I mean, he said he had his worst. He had his own worst enemy as long as I'm living. I love Jim Hightower. All right, and that's why I invited him on this program for an hour. Let me circle back, Jim, to something else you said earlier. And actually, I opined on it myself. I thought about what you said during the break, And based on your analysis and based on your framing, Texas ain't the only non-voting state. So why are we stuck on this red, blue, sometimes purple narrative when the truth is that all of these states are non-voting states?
1: Yes. Yes. Well, the media, the political consultants, they're the ones who drew this red-blue color map on us. And it is not true. It has never been true. I've got a great story of in my campaigning days of going into an area with people who were supposedly right wing, and being able to talk to them. And we have candidates today doing it. Tallarico is doing it. Clayton Tucker is doing it. Gina Hinojosa is doing it. Going into areas that have been poor. People have been told you're right wing, and they're saying, wait a minute, we like what this person is saying. Mm-hmm. Can we talk about that? Mm. And so we just have to keep saying it. But that requires, Tavis, that we go back to grassroots people politics again.
0: Yeah.
1: To where we're talking to the people. We're not talking through consultants. And PR people.
0: That's it.
1: You know, I come here to you today. I'm sitting in my kitchen in Austin, Texas, but I live on the south side of Austin, and we're a little more irreverent over here. We're just a little more spunky. In fact, our slogan over here is we're all here because we're not all there.
0: I love Austin, and I'm glad to know that you are in that part of town. Matter of fact, Austin is my favorite city in Texas. I didn't realize that until like 25, 30 years ago. I started going to the Texas Book Festival, one of the best book festivals in the country. I've been honored to have been invited to speak there a number of times over the course of the 24, 25 books I've written. I've been to the Texas Book Festival for years, has been in Austin, the state capital. I remember the first time I went there, I wanted to know, where did Barbara Jordan sit? That's what I wanted to know. In what seat did Barbara Jordan sit? Before she went to Congress, of course. I wanted to find that out. But I've been to Austin a number of times over the years, and I like Austin. It's my favorite city in Texas. I didn't know that's where Jim was today, but I'm glad to know that he's there. When we come forward, we've been talking about Texas and, of course, a lot of national issues, and I don't want to color this any more than this. I want to give Jim all the canvas he needs to paint. I am curious, given all the years he's been out here espousing these progressive POVs, these progressive points of view, what he makes of the march that progressives are on right now across the country. Call them progressives, call them DSA. What's Jim Hightower think of this march by progressives right about now? And I'm also curious to get his take more broadly about how he sees America at 250. He's been on the front lines as a progressive fighter for a long time. But here we are 250 years in. What's Jim Hightower make of this moment in this republic? You're listening to Tavis Smiley.
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24: I'm Hamilton County Commissioner Alicia Reese. 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
18: And the top-rated African-American talk show host in the nation, according to Talkers Magazine. 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
0: Tavis Smiley and Jim Hightower. Jim Hightower, you've been out here a long time on the front lines of this fight as a unapologetic progressive. What's your read of, as I would term it, this progressive march literally all across country?
1: Well, it's the most encouraging thing I've seen in a long, long time. And it is happening for real reasons. Because the powers that be are running roughshod over the powers that ought to be. Mm-hmm. And people are catching on to that. And so they're beginning to rebel. And not just liberals, not just progressives or populists like me, but just workaday people are saying, as we started our conversation, Tavis, that's not fair. Mm-hmm. This ain't right. This is not America. And so we've been battling for years. We win fights. Again, you know, I was elected in the 1980s with two terms as Texas Agriculture Commissioner, elected with Ann Richards running for Treasurer, Maddox running for Attorney General, Gary Morrow running for Land Commissioner. We ran a unified campaign because we could then go to people and say, it's not just about electing poor old Hightower here, but it's about electing a government. We can make change. And that is what's missing in our politics, is people believing that change can actually happen. Because as you indicated so rightly, early on, Congress doesn't do anything. The Supreme Court just follows the corporate agenda. And the White House, of course, is the mess that it's in. But so we have to have results coming from our work. And that means a long-term view of politics. You know, I ran for office first time and I lost. I came very close, but I lost. Mm-hmm. But I was able to turn, and because even a losing campaign creates energy. Mm-hmm. It creates new people. Mm-hmm. It creates talent. Mm-hmm. And you can apply that then to the next campaign, not just for one individual, but many, many others. So, yeah. Willie Nelson put it to me once. He said, Hightower, the early bird might get the worm, but it's the second mouse that gets the cheese.
0: You can't fade Jim Hightower. You cannot fade Jim Hightower. Coming with wisdom of his own, wisdom from his parents, wisdom from Willie Nelson. Love me some Jim Hightower. We'll close this conversation when we come forward with his thoughts on America at 2:50. 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
18: Why does Tavis say, when we come forward?
17: Because he's not going back.
18: And you don't have to go back either. Forward ever, backward never. More of Tavis Smiley when we come forward. Forward, forward.
24: I'm Hamilton County Commissioner Alicia Reese. 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
6: And I'm not done. 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
6: I'm Greg Landsman, candidate for Congress, and I approve this message. 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
0: I've got 3 minutes left in this hour, which I have enjoyed immensely, stepping into the Elders Skybox. Again, yesterday, Johnetta Cole was here, former president of Spelman. Check out the podcast if you missed that brilliant conversation yesterday. And if you missed any of this dialogue with Jim Hightower, there's so much richness in this thing, man. You'll want to hear it again if you heard it once. And if you didn't hear it, check out the podcast posted tonight. You will not be disappointed in this conversation with Jim Hightower. As they say in Washington, I want to yield the balance of my time to the gentleman from Texas. I've got 3 minutes left. It's all yours, Jim Hightower. 3 minutes. Talk to me about America at 250 as you see it, my friend.
1: I think America is healthy in a fundamental way. It's very active right now. There are all kinds of great groups out there that are making fundamental changes that are progressive and inclusive, and all the bad words we're not supposed to say again, diversity and equity and I mean, what's wrong with diversity? What's wrong with equity? What are they talking about? And I think more and more people are asking that, and we need to have a constant politics that asks that question: why should we be afraid of diversity? Why, unless you're a Native American, you are an immigrant. Stop pretending. And I'm talking to our people now, our progressive people. Stop thinking that it's dangerous to say this stuff. It's not dangerous. People want to hear it, and they will be better for hearing it. You'll get called an agitator. Our wonderful friend and mentor, Jesse Jackson, spoke brilliantly about being an agitator.
0: That's right.
1: After all, it was agitators that built America. Mm-hmm. Thomas Paine, the Shays Rebellion, Frederick Douglass, Sojourner Truth, the populace, right on through. And Jesse put it like this. He said that agitator is the center post in the washing machine that gets the dirt out. Mm-hmm. We need a lot more of that. We need a lot more of that. And people are ready for it.
0: Yeah.
1: And also I would add just another Jesse Jackson moment, which he again did brilliantly. He said we might not all have come over on the same boat, but we're in the same boat now.
0: That's it.
1: And that is a powerful political reality. So he was able to rally farmers, and I was with him in some of those events in his presidential campaign. Oh, yeah. And his Rainbow Coalition and the other coalitions that related to the Rainbow Coalition, they all built together. Jesse Jackson had an intentional program to create a little d Democratic a diverse populist movement based on equality for all.
0: Those
1: are old-time American themes, and we have fought them, and we have won again and again. Let us not forget that we have won this battle before.
0: We say
1: it's in front of us, but we've got to do it again.
0: There you go, Jim. We say around here all the time, when we fight, we win. When we fight, we win, and you can't win it if you ain't in it. America needs more of Jim Hightower. I declare it. I have enjoyed. I hadn't talked to Jim in a long time. I knew it'd be a great hour. I didn't know how great it would actually be, but he still got it. And I am pleased that he put me on his schedule for a full hour today. How blessed are we to have heard the insights of this longtime unapologetic progressive Jim Hightower, who's feeling himself these days, and I ain't mad at him, about this march that progressives are on. And I close with what his parents said to him many, many years ago. Everybody does better when everybody does better. Jim Hightower, thank you, thank you, thank you, my friend.
1: Thank you, Tavis.
0: Good to have you on. More of Tavis Smiley when we come forward.
24: I'm Hamilton County Commissioner Alicia Reese. Every week, I talk to folks throughout this county who wonder how they're going to afford to make it, how they're going to afford rising costs, food, gas, and health care. 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
6: And I'm not done. 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
6: I'm Greg Landsman, candidate for Congress, and I approve this message. 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
24: I'm Hamilton County Commissioner Alicia Reese. 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
6: And I'm not done. 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
6: I'm Greg Landsman, candidate for Congress, and I approve this message. 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

0: is Happy Smiley. That's the Brothers Johnson. Glad to have you with us in this third and final hour of our program today. Pretty good show so far. KY's Whitehead in the first hour. Jim Hightower on fire. He's in his 80s now, man. That cat was on fire in that second hour. Here we are in this third and final hour. I love stepping into the elder skybox as often as we can. That wisdom. I've been asked many times in my career over 35 years who I enjoy talking to the most, and I tell you all the time that I enjoy talking to, in no particular order, artists and elders. And if they're an elder artist, that's even better. I love talking to artists because artists, I believe, are the gatekeepers of truth. So I love, love, love talking to artists, all kinds of artists, music artists, all kinds of artists. But I also love talking to elders. I consider it one of the great joys of my life to have been able to spend as much time as I could with my big mama, who you hear me quote oftentimes, Daisy Mae Robinson, big mama to me. Loved hearing her story. She was uneducated and yet so wise. And I fell in love with her wisdom all those years ago, her great storytelling, and it made me fall in love with older people. And so over the course of my career, I've never shied away from talking to elders because there's so much wisdom to share, particularly in a moment such as this. And so I thank Jim Hightower for the time he gave us today on this program. In this hour, our final hour, two more conversations on the B-side. Soul musician, actor, and singer Martin Luther McCoy on his new project, Welcome Back Love, after a 14-year hiatus. But we commenced this third and final hour in conversation with Penn State professor Errol Henderson, international relations professor, to be more exact. We've been having a number of conversations this week, as we should, trying to frame or reframe, if you will, 25 years after 9/11. I want to ask one question here to get us started with Professor Henderson. I've only got 2 minutes right now, Professor, for you to wrestle with this, but we'll continue when we come forward. I've obviously followed your work and seen your writings, and I want to put this in a Malcolm X frame if I can. What would you say the temperature is right about now in this climate of hate 25 years later?
1: The temperature. Oh, my goodness. Well, I'm a international relations specialist, not a meteorologist. But if I spoke to the temperature, well, it's clearly hot. It's hot and getting hotter. But Malcolm was even in a hotter spot because he said it directly after President Kennedy was assassinated. See? But Malcolm's chicken coming home to roost was applicable then, and it's applicable now. But for Kennedy especially, I mean, Kennedy had been, and the administration had been implicated in the overthrow and assassination of other leaders in the Dominican Republic, Trujillo, and in Iraq, Qasim, and especially in Vietnam with Diem. So Malcolm wasn't just

0: glibly, but he was making a point that now those chickens had come home to roost. We call that internationally, we call that blowback. Blowback. And we have a recent example, and maybe we can go into it further when we come back, is the Reagan-era support of the Mujahideen in Afghanistan. And that Mujahideen would ultimately become the base in Arabic is Al-Qaeda. So those chickens come home to roost as well.
1: Yeah.
0: But you just think of it, Brother Tavis. Oh, go ahead, Brother Tavis.
1: No. Finish your point.
0: Yeah, I was saying, just think of it, Brother Tavis. If you fund the rebels to engage the Soviet Union, the second superpower, arm them with Stinger missiles, among other things, to take out Soviet Hind helicopters that was decimating the rebels, then they succeed in fighting against the Soviet Union from 1980 to 1988. And ultimately, the Soviet Union withdraws to the, and this is a big, has huge implications for the end of the Cold War. Well, just think about it. Now, those rebels that have defeated one superpower, well, maybe they start getting the sense that maybe we can defeat the other, the United States. Mm. And this becomes the basis for what will become Al-Qaeda.
1: I see you. To Malcolm's phrase, the chickens are coming home to roost, he said a moment ago it was applicable when Malcolm said it, but also applicable 25 years ago at 9/11 and applicable even now. So you know my obvious question. It is applicable now. How? That's the question when we come forward for Errol Henderson on Tavis Smiley.

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3: I'm Hamilton County Commissioner Alicia Reese. Every week, I talk to folks throughout this county who wonder how they're going to afford to make it, how they're going to afford rising costs, food, gas, and health care. 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
4: And I'm not done. 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
4: I'm Greg Landsman, candidate for Congress, and I approve this message. 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
8: He does indeed, with Penn State International Relations Professor Errol Henderson. Invited him on because we've had a number of voices this week giving their own reflections and perspectives on 9/11, 25 years later. My way is not to commemorate one day and move on. I believe these anniversaries are an opportunity, if we accept it, an invitation, frankly, for us to sit with this for a minute and to try to figure out what we've learned and not learned, where we are and where we're headed, all kinds of Socratic questions, if you will, that we ought to be wrestling with 25 years later. And so I've invited a number of voices on this program this week to help us do just that. Enter Professor Errol Henderson, again, of Penn State. Let me start with this. I'll get to the Malcolm comment about the chickens coming home to roost, which you suggested earlier was applicable then, 25 years ago, and is applicable now. Put a pin in that. I promise I'll come back to that. But I was thinking during that break about, to your earlier point, the trouble, of course, that we all know Brother Malcolm got into when he made that comment all those years ago. Clearly, Bill Maher is no Malcolm X, but Bill Maher got into trouble and lost his show, Politically Incorrect, on ABC at the time. He's been on HBO for years now. Bill Maher got into trouble making some commentary after 9/11, as I recall, and there were others who got themselves in some trouble. Here's why I come back to that 25 years later, to ask you, what price did we ultimately pay, or do we pay, in moments where we have a sort of inability to speak the truth in real time, if that makes sense to you as a question?
9: Yeah, and I caught the poetry of that as well, Brother Tavis. You referred to Bill Maher in your last point you mentioned, In Real Time. Yeah. I think that's the name of his show now.
10: Yeah.
9: But Brother Tavis, the biggest is the obvious one, is the longest war in American history.
10: Mm-hmm.
9: That is the U.S.-Afghan war. So, and we have these folks walking around here. We still talk about PTSD from the Vietnam War era, and we should. But we have a generation that fought there and still suffer repercussions from that, but that's often not addressed. So it's the war itself, the longest war in American history. Think about that. That was the result of this, of the Taliban refusing to allow the U.S., refusing to turn over Osama bin Laden to the U.S., mm-hmm. and which precipitated the war beginning in 2001. And it doesn't end until 2021.
10: Mm-hmm.
9: I think that's worth reflecting on longer than I think many commentators do. See? So that's the impact. It's huge. But Brother Tavis, sometimes when you're living through it,
10: mm-hmm.
9: it may not appreciate its the magnitude of it at the time. Just like we appreciate the magnitude of Vietnam often afterwards. And then you have the discussion of the memorial.
10: Yeah.
9: Because it was the so-called war that folks wanted to forget, often forgetting that right before Vietnam, the Korean War, also 50,000 Americans killed in action, roughly, was the war that folks wanted to forget, you see? So we're in the minute of the Afghan War.
10: Yeah.
9: And this is out of the same generation, though, of the Afghan War comes movements, broad movements that become international, like Black Lives Matter.
10: Mm-hmm.
9: I mean, the magnitude of these things, and this is what I think of, Brother Tavis, when people look about, especially look on youth, is what this generation has done. Are you missing? Are you the fish who can't appreciate what water is?
10: Mm.
9: This generation has fought the longest war in American history and then faced a pandemic unparalleled since the Spanish flu pandemic in 1918. And still fashion a movement, Black Lives Matter, that went international in scope. There's Black Lives Matter in Nigeria.
10: Mm-hmm.
9: You see what I'm saying? And Europe as well. So it's that. That's the blowback that we suffered the most.
10: Yeah.
9: And remember, Brother Tavis, I'm sure you do, the rationalization, the authorization for war for Afghanistan is the same authorization that was used by Bush in 2003 to prosecute an illegal war in Iraq. And the Obama administration in 2011 against Libya.
10: That's right.
9: Way up to today. That authorization is still being used.
10: Yeah.
9: So I think that's something worth studying. I'm sure I'm biased since I study international relations and war. But I don't think I'm going too much. I don't think it's inaccurate to ask for reflections on those types of things. Just as we reflect on the victims on 9/11.
10: Not
9: that's
10: at all.
9: The context of it.
10: No, yes, not at all. And I appreciate the context. Let me ask you this, then. I'm working my way back to Malcolm. Trust me, I'm going back to the brother minister in a second here.
9: Yes, sir.
10: But let me ask you this. What then? None of us has a crystal ball, but history does teach us lessons, and you are obviously an expert at that. So I asked you a moment ago, what price we pay when we have this inability, choose not, maybe a better way to put it, we choose not to speak the truth in real time. So here we are in this situation with Iran, and nobody wants to tell the truth. Congress is letting Donald Trump run amok. Nobody wants to speak the truth about this situation in real time. You introduced the phrase blowback to this conversation. So down the road, can you give us a sense of the kind of blowback we're going to get for this one, not being able to tell the truth in real time?
9: Yeah, I have to be real careful. I try to stay in my lane. I'm not a historian. I'm a political scientist.
10: Yep.
9: So often historians look for unique events. Social scientists, we look for patterns.
10: Mm-hmm.
9: And I think what you just said represents, again, some of the rationale, the blowback. You can justify Iran in the context of having justified already, he's saying it, the longest war in American history. Now, the Tavis, if you can use it to justify the longest war in American history across a generation, 20 years, you can use it for almost anything.
10: That's right.
9: Okay? Yeah. Now, with respect to forecasting this, you see a greater, I think the immediate ones, and I don't want to proclaim more than I can demonstrate, so I'm not a forecast in that sense.
10: Mm-hmm.
9: But you see it already, the strategic use of water and waterways and access to waterways. We call this asymmetric warfare, what the Iranians are doing with respect to the Strait of Hormuz, and also what their allies, the Houthis, are doing in the Red Sea. So you see the leveraging of relatively weaker states, weaker in respect to military capabilities, to leverage against much stronger states. And I think the repercussion, a repercussion of that, is the proliferation of the weaker states' use of waterways. You have a serious concern with the Grand Dam in Ethiopia with respect to the waters of the Nile River. And the conflict in Ethiopia, which I say has incurred more deaths than Gaza and the Ukraine put together. Mm. But this is not often we don't see that at the front of our media. So, but this can precipitate a war between Egypt and Ethiopia. And the Egyptians have already said that. They said this all the way back to Boutros Ghali, that attempts to obstruct the Nile River flow would lead to war between our states, Egypt and Ethiopia. Well, this is all going now. You can look at strategic waterways, the Straits of Malacca. You can look at strategic waterways throughout the world. And what it is a signal to relatively weaker states that they can leverage even against superpowers. And it's not that they didn't know that already. I want to be clear here. But again, what you said before, demonstrating this in real time and observing that, you see? And I think that's one of the immediate repercussions of this. Even if you didn't have Trump and his idiotic war plan, his Pete Hegseth's simply ignorance of logistics. Yep. And so that exacerbates it. And of course, the use of drone warfare even more so leverages states that are relatively weaker. So you see a phenomenon, you see a transformation of warfighting. And transformations of warfighting often, since Vietnam especially, see privileged lesser powers, which suggests what, Brother Tavis? You got to bring these people to the table. Mm. You just can't have these restrictive, exclusive enterprises taken on by the most powerful states to determine the fate of the world. That's over 200 countries in the world.
10: Oh, yeah.
9: So now if they can leverage their military power and even their own territorial assets, including water, that's why I focused on water, then they should be at the table so that we can have effective foreign policies that reflect a truthful estimation of exactly what we're being faced with.
10: Let me circle back to where we began this conversation. I got 4 minutes to go, so I'm going to let him do his thing here. We established almost 25 minutes ago, he established at least, that Malcolm X's, the brother minister's comments about the chickens coming home to roost. It was applicable then. It was applicable 25 years ago. Some folk got in trouble for saying that 25 years ago. But more to the point, Professor Henderson says it is applicable now. So tell me the ways in which in real time, there's that phrase again, right now, Malcolm's edict that the chickens are coming home to roost is applicable.
9: I want you to see it, if I may, to see it this way.
10: Okay.
9: And to talk about it through Malcolm. The irony of Malcolm's statement and its applicability at the time was that Malcolm also failed to see his own chickens coming home to roost.
10: Mm.
9: That is, the five members of the Nation of Islam who trained would then turn their weapons against Minister Malcolm. Not the so-called white devils, that's how they termed white people, but on Minister Malcolm and would assassinate him. So this was one of the ironies. Malcolm was casting abroad for alliances. And as you read his travel diaries that were edited by his daughter, Ilyasha, Brother Herb Boyd, Hakim Adebuti, you see, as Malcolm's going across Africa, he starts to realize that many of the folks that are supporting him, they're not supporting Malcolm as much as they're just opposed to the U.S.'s policy.
10: Mm-hmm.
9: And I argue that if Malcolm could have just come home, if he could have seen Watts, the Watts revolt, that's why it's so historic what you're doing there in Limerick Park. If Malcolm could have seen Watts, he would have stopped looking internationally for allies and turned his focus more specifically here and built here.
10: Mm-hmm.
9: Because the idea of taking the U.S. to the U.N., that had already been done. W.B. Du Bois and appeal to the world in 1947. This had been done. Malcolm, and also the U.S. Dominated the U.N. When Malcolm says things like we'll have 800 million Chinese come to our aid, the People's Republic didn't have the seat, the China seat in the U.N. at that time. Taiwan, the U.S. ally, held the seat. But Malcolm is still trying to make international relations analysis. And I want to say this to you, Tavis, if I can, quickly. Remember, the first two PhDs in political science, the black PhDs in political science in the United States, Ralph Bunche and Merz Tate, they both studied international relations. But often I find today scholars make international relations a fetish. Malcolm wasn't an internationalist. He was a black nationalist, but he was applying his black master's thesis to international relations. What does that suggest, Brother Tavis, for today? When we study international relations, we should study Malcolm, like in my courses, okay? Mm-hmm. So what Malcolm is doing, casting abroad, but he didn't, the key was not international. It was developing right here. And his thesis on a cultural revolution that could lead to a political revolution in the United States. Malcolm was best when he applied himself to the U.S., but if he could only seem watched. Remember, shortly after the Voting Rights Act, you had the Watts revolt, the largest revolt since Detroit in 1943.
10: Yep.
9: Watts in 65. If Malcolm could have seen that, especially how important L.A. was to him, he would have been focused more on developing right here. It's not in opposition to the international. I want to be clear about that.
10: Right.
9: I teach international relations, okay? But it's for his thesis, the how he related cultural revolution to political revolution. Oh, that was so necessary for the Black Power movement, and we lost that. And the repercussions are still felt today because we don't teach this in our classes today. That's something we can do right now.
10: I got a tight 30 seconds here. Is it fair to say that the chickens are still coming home to roost 2026 and beyond?
9: Oh, they're roosting and having barbecues, brother. Yeah, they're coming home to roost in all types of forms. The 7/7 attacks in London were terrorist attacks. These were the repercussions of those policies. Of course, in the U.S., we've had terrorist attacks. And what we don't see is the ones that were averted. Yes, definitely. Yep. They're still coming home to roost. Yes, brother.
10: He has a book called The Revolution Will Not Be Theorized. Love that title. The Revolution Will Not Be Theorized. Cultural Revolution in the Black Power Era. His name is Errol A. Henderson, Professor, International Relations at Penn State. Professor, thanks for your insights. Good to have you on, sir. Enjoy the rest of your day.
9: Thank you, Brother Tavis. You're a blessing, brother. You're a blessing to us. Brother.
10: As are you. Thank you for saying that. More of Tavis Smiley when we come forward.
11: 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Tavis Smiley, nationally syndicated, unapologetically progressive, unapologetically real.
10: 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This is Tavis Smiley, and thanks for showing love. 1230. 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
13: A Mason teenager is facing charges in a child pornography case. Police say the 16-year-old male was found to be in possession of child sex abuse materials and that he also presented video content in which he was featured. He has been charged with pandering sexually oriented matter involving a minor and pandering obscenity involving a minor. Two of three people indicted in the death of 7-year-old William Evans have been ruled competent for trial. The boy was found bound with duct tape, dead in an Oakley apartment closet on August 6th. Blunt force trauma to the head has been found to be the cause of death. Nessa Keeney, Kirby Rankin, and Caitlin Evans, the boy's mother, have been indicted on charges including aggravated murder. Charges are being filed against a Claremont County Corrections officer accused of assaulting an inmate, according to investigators. In a July incident, Matthew Mullenix entered the cell of a prisoner who had a shirt tied around their neck. The shirt was removed and Mullenix hit the prisoner multiple times. He faces two counts of assault. The Reds are continuing to stumble toward the end of their 2026 season. They were shut out at home by the Dodgers last night, 4-0. I'm Heather Pasco on 1230.
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3: I'm Hamilton County Commissioner Alicia Reese. 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
4: I'm Greg Landsman, candidate for Congress, and I approve this message. 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

0: So you know, the first time I heard that, my mind went immediately to Isabel Wilkerson, The Warmth of Other Suns. They called him Cisco at Morehouse. At the house, he was Cisco. Because you can't go to Morehouse with a name like Martin Luther McCoy and not be teased all the way through. So they called him Cisco at Morehouse. But if you know him as Cisco at Morehouse, yeah, this is him. This is Martin Luther McCoy. And I love this track, Warmth of Other Suns. Tell me about this track, bro.
1: Man, you know, my manager, Jeff Austin, who also went to Morehouse, he called me up one day and was talking about Isabella Wilkerson's work and The Warmth of Other Suns. And I was like, what? He said, The Warmth of Other Suns. Have you read it? And I was like, nah. I said, hold up. Let me call you right back. Because that title alone wrote this song. I just imagine, well, what is it like if we have an ecosystem for ourselves that sustains us? Mm-hmm. Let it be financial. Let it be digestive things, that nutrition, mental nutrition, physical nutrition. And I was like, well, one of the main reasons why we don't have that is the opposition that's always on our neck every opportunity they get.
0: Yeah.
1: So let me write something that's aimed at the possibility of it. Because we cannot be fearful of owning and being responsible for all of our business. It seemed like fear of, or the intimidation of, or the opposition was just always going to ultimately win. So why try? It seemed like a defeatist attitude came at some point in time in black economics, in culture, in progress. Even if we're going to have some of the members of the community just going to be on the corner, pants sagging, with all of the thuggery, they still in the family. And we can't discard them, but we still have to also create opportunity for when they come around. So I exist as a bridge artist for when they come around. And the music is waiting on you for when you decide to take a listen to it.
0: I like that, a bridge artist.
1: Yeah,
0: I love that, man. Let me just ask you this, and I say this with some sense of humor, but also with a great deal of respect. So why did you go to Morehouse if you knew this is what you were going to do?
1: You know, you
0: ain't got to go to Morehouse to do this, man.
1: You don't. And it's a cold set of circumstances.
0: And Morehouse ain't cheap.
1: Man, speak on it. And neither was, you know, them long hours working to help pay for some of that tuition. But, you know, my parents definitely took care of business.
0: Yeah.
1: My aunt, when I was a child, she was like, hey, when you get out of high school, what you going to do? I said, you know, I don't know. I'm going to figure it out. Get a job. She's like, no, I want you to go to college. And I was like, okay, well, I'm going to go to college. So I'm at 5 years old. Every time I would see her, Aunt Barbara, she's like, hey, Marty, what you going to do when you get out of high school? I'm going to go to college. So it was like working a twist on me to acknowledge it, a mantra.
0: Yeah.
1: And my older brother went to Morehouse 10 years prior. So I was in Atlanta in the 70s, in 79, 80, 81. I was out there. I was in the mud with him. And I was familiar with a whole new environment that was all black. And it just ran and operated very normally. So I'm having some intel that the rest of my brothers and sisters in the Bay Area did not have. I was also blessed to go to Europe when I was a child. So I'm just seeing the world from different places and different perches. You know what I mean?
0: Yeah.
1: So I was really owning up to and acknowledging something that she made me promise over and over again. So in my mind, it was like, well, I'm going to go to college. But now my friends and my allies, we had started music business companies. We started producing music and writing for other people back in high school. And I was going to go forward with being the artist. However, this thing about college came up. So I said, I'm going to do both if I can. So I'm going to write when I come back and forth between going to school for the other people that we were working with, and I'm going to continue to move forward with school. So it made a strong division in me, because I had to now pick up on entertainment law, cinematography, radio, TV, and film, mass media art stuff.
0: Sure.
1: And then as soon as I had somebody would send me the demo, or I got a Christmas break or, you know, summer break, I would go back home and get back in the studio when I wasn't working over at college.
0: Tell me, remind me what the music scene was like. Cisco, of course, the nickname at Morehouse, because he's from San Francisco. What was the music scene like? Music scene like in the Bay Area then, when you were in high school?
1: Well, we've always had, you know, legends in the game, Tommy and Denny, and they had been, you know, cranking out a lot of hits. In Vogue, we always had the Tonys. We always had the urban rap scene, Too Short, E-40, and whatnot.
0: That's right.
1: We had a gang of young artists that were doing R&B and soul music. However, my path involved is guitar, because it's more of a singer-songwriter soul versus the trend. And I was not really with the trend, because the trend was also very pimp game heavy, very macadocious. It wasn't about transparency. It wasn't about vulnerability. It's more about, look at my whip, we bump and we ride because we enjoy young life in the Bay Area. Mm-hmm. It is celebrated to the highest, you know, degree. Mm-hmm. At the same time, there are those of us who may not participate in that activity all day who still love music, who still have something to say, who still have stories that need to be heard and told. So me as an artist, I took an early stance to work on giving silence as much of a voice as I could find. So things that were inside of me or in my community that were not being brought to the, you know, to the light, I worked in those areas because those were the roads that were less traveled.
0: Mm-hmm. And the benefit, the value, the joy, you tell me, of traveling the road that was less traveled was, is what?
1: I can perform my works in church if need be at any time. I don't have to look back on anything and kind of cringe and worry about how it, you know, how it matured. Mm-hmm. It's the same me. You know what I mean? Mm-hmm. I'm not, what I made a conscious decision about with the entertainment business is that I was not going to be acting.
0: Yeah.
1: I wasn't going to be, you know, putting on. Just because the camera's in front of me.
0: Although you did become an actor, though.
1: I became an actor. You know what? I even fought acting because it came to me first. I was in Schlitz Malt Liquor Bull commercials and whatnot in the 90s. I was out in L.A. And I was like, you know what? This thing is kind of getting traction fast. And I want people to recognize my artistry as a creative, not just telling somebody else's story that they gave me the words to.
0: Right.
1: So I stopped the acting pursuits and went back and started the record label.
0: Wow. You saw the light long before other artists did about having your own record label and doing your own independent thing. Where did that come from?
1: Too Short.
0: Yeah.
1: Being raised in the Bay.
0: I love Too Short.
1: And the thing about it is you also have one of the more popular metropolitan radio areas in the United States in the Bay Area. So therefore, they're not just automatically or hadn't been at that time working with the local talent to make sure that we were elevated on platforms equally as much as they would promote everything that was coming from across the country. And especially in Atlanta, because Atlanta just been whooping the nations behind for a long time. And they were starting around that time. So we were working on getting our play to counter everything that was happening across the nation so that we could get that promotion and that push. The push never came. We never stopped, but that's what forced me to go independent. I decided I didn't want to compromise my message. And I figured if I put my own records out and learn how to produce them, write the music, produce the music, hire and pay the engineers to finish, mix and master, then I was in business. My father was an entrepreneur, so the spirit was in my mind, like, to not work for anybody.
0: I'm going to tell Miles to play one of these two tracks, and when we come forward, I'll let you talk about it.
1: Sure.
0: I want to give the audience a taste. Now, you choose. I'm going to play both of them, Peace of Mind or Now. Which one you want to start with?
1: Now, the new single.
0: Let's go with Now, Miles.

0: 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Not on this show. For over 3 decades now, Tavis Smiley has been bringing you the conversations that matter, the voices that challenge, the ideas that move us forward. From the halls of power to the heart of the community, Tavis covers it all. Real talk in real time. This
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3: I'm Hamilton County Commissioner Alicia Reese. 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
8: Tavis Smiley and Martin Luther McCoy, known as Cisco at Morehouse, but he's a soul musician, singer, actor. His new project is called Welcome Back Love. I played one track, the single that's out now called Now. It sounds awfully good. I was telling Martin that I played that for somebody last night, and they said, man, I'm feeling D'Angelo. Mm. And then you said to me,
9: Prince.
8: Yeah.
9: I mean.
8: And D'Angelo was feeling exactly. Prince too, so it's all connected, right?
9: Yes, sir. The bridge.
8: Yeah, the bridge.
9: The bridge.
8: There you go.
9: You got to know where you stand in that hierarchy of amazing soul troubadours that forged a new direction that nobody else was willing to go.
8: Yeah.
9: Prince did all of it, and then D'Angelo did something that as soon as you hear the sound, you'd be like, that sound like D'Angelo, right?
8: Mm-hmm.
9: That's a tremendous feat to accomplish in black music.
8: Yeah.
9: Because we always pushing the edge.
8: Yeah. How does one do that? I know there's no simple answer, but how does one craft a sound that is so unique? Aside from just knowing your voice when you hear it, the sound, you say, oh, man, that's D'Angelo right there. That's Prince. That's Martin Luther McCoy right there.
9: Mm. That's a difficult question to answer. Yeah. Because you have to be specific in it.
8: Mm-hmm.
9: Because if you hear the beat with the drag on the kick drum and the bass humping a certain way, and then the background harmonies and the Rhodes piano melting in the music, and then the vocals just giving you that thing that only a certain kind of a vocalist can do, then you can get to that D'Angelo realm.
8: Yeah.
9: And that's just not easy.
8: Yeah.
9: With Prince, I don't even know where to begin, because you're talking about a multi-instrumentalist that could do it all on any instrument and with his voice.
8: Yeah.
9: There's just limitless amounts of possibilities. So for me, it was just like, pick an era, pick an album, pick a style, and then see if you can hang on. So I put those records on, and I just be doing my best to hang on in there with them.
8: So Adore was the inspiration for Now?
9: Yes.
8: Yeah.
9: Well, I would say that Adore is Adore.
8: Yeah.
9: My song Now is telling its own story, but cordially.
8: Yeah.
9: You'll hear something that's similar, like, what does it say? Until the end of time, I've been there for you. Right? Because you are mine and true. Anyway, it's best not to try and do or play no Prince songs.
8: No,
10: ain't mad at you, man. I ain't mad at you.
9: But I get in there, man, and I hang with them. You know, I might light up something, turn the lights down low, turn the amps up, and go for it.
8: That's all you need, man.
9: Yeah.
8: All right, so we played now. So, Miles, give me some peace of mind.
9: Please.
8: Yeah, and when we come forward, we're going to let Marlon McCoy close us out in this half hour talking about this track. Here's a taste of it right now.
9: 2025. Oh.

0: Who's sitting across from Tavis this week? Leaders, legends, game changers. The people shaping the country and the culture. They come to Tavis Smiley because this is where the real conversations happen. No spin, no fluff. Just straight talk and straight answers. Tavis Smiley. Because the Kingian question, where do we go from here, starts right here.
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2: I'm Hamilton County Commissioner Alicia Reese. Every week, I talk to folks throughout this county who wonder how they're going to afford to make it. 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This year, his bipartisan bill to lower prescription drug costs for seniors became law. 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
3: And I'm not done. I'm Greg Landsman, and I'm going to keep fighting to lower healthcare costs, make life more affordable, and deliver for families right here at home.
2: 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I'm asking you to join with me and get out and vote to reelect Congressman Greg Landsman.
3: I'm Greg Landsman, candidate for Congress, and I approve this message. 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
10: Tavis Smiley, Martha Luther McCoy, I just talked to the author earlier. The album, the project.
11: Oh, yeah.
10: It's called Welcome Back Love. First of all, this design, thanks for the vinyl gift. I appreciate it.
11: Absolutely.
10: I love this vinyl thing. This piece of artwork on the cover is amazing.
11: Pierre Benoit from ExitTheApple.com. Pierre is one of my allies, one of my friends that I went to Morehouse with.
10: Yeah.
11: And he gifted my wife and I a piece of art for our wedding.
10: Right.
11: And I just used to look at it and stare at it, and I just be like, wow, this would make a great album cover.
10: Yeah.
11: But I didn't want to, like, you know, kind of like cheapen the experience at all. I just let it just stays on the wall.
10: Yeah.
11: After working on this body of work, because a few things happened. 2020, pandemic, I was on tour with the SF Jazz Collective, about to go hit the world up and get myself back in play.
10: Mm-hmm.
11: And then all that stuff got snatched. So we sit around trying to figure out what album is going to actually be the album that I released. Now it's 5 years later, and what's going to be the album name?
10: Yeah.
11: Welcome Back Love. I'm more or less bringing myself back into the business of music,
10: right,
11: and I need to bring a body of work that speaks for me, so it's not like, hey, listen, I make music too. Mm-hmm. Let the music speak.
10: Yeah.
11: And then on top of that, it needs some artwork that would be dynamic.
10: Yeah, it's a great piece of artwork. I love it. Thank you. How would you describe this project, Welcome Back Love?
11: This is my best record to date.
10: Yeah.
11: It is centered in singer-songwriter soul. So I'm a singer-songwriter, the kind of cat that'll pick up his guitar and then, you know, hit them little long notes and I do all of that too.
10: Mm-hmm.
11: But some of the funk and the soul music in our community is very specific, and I wanted to address community issue, mm-hmm. love relationship issue, vulnerability issue, loss, and resurgence. How do you overcome things?
12: Yeah.
11: So all that is woven into this material. Some of these songs I wrote over 10 years ago, or at least worked on, started. Yeah. I didn't finish them until 2024, and then 2025 is trying to figure it out. Now 2026, the record comes out.
10: I was listening to this in preparation for you coming in studio today, and all I can tell you is, this is just my assessment of it, it's a vibe.
11: Thank you.
10: It's a vibe.
11: Thank you.
10: Top to bottom.
11: I'd put it up against any soul record that ever came out, and that's a steep push. Al Green is out there.
10: Yeah, yeah.
11: Marvin Gaye is out there.
10: Yeah.
11: Etta James, a lot of them is out there.
10: Well, if you can't sell it, ain't nobody going to buy it.
11: Come on now, and if I don't believe in it.
10: Exactly.
11: Listen.
10: I ain't mad at you.
11: As soon as I get out of here, I'm be right on the corner over here in front of that Jamaica's food spot. Like,
10: there you go. See, when you go to Morehouse and your name is Martin Luther, you can do that. You just lean all the way in.
11: Come on.
10: Just lean all the way in.
11: He ain't came here to play.
10: His name is Martin Luther McCoy. The project is called Welcome Back Love. I promise you, you would not be disappointed. I tried to give you a taste of it with the two tracks we played, Peace of Mind and Now. MLM.
11: Absolutely.
10: I appreciate you, man.
11: Thank you for having me.
10: An honor to have you on this program.
11: Anytime.
10: Just like that, 3 hours are gone. We're back here tomorrow, Lord willing, to do it all over again. Until tomorrow, thanks for listening to Tavis Smiley. And as always...

0: I'm Hamilton County Commissioner Alicia Reese. Every week, I talk to folks throughout this county who wonder how they're going to afford to make it. How they're going to afford rising costs, food, gas, and health care. Congressman Greg Landsman stood with me in fighting against higher utility costs. We need a fighter we can count on. That's why I'm voting for Congressman Landsman, because he understands how to get things done. This year, his bipartisan bill to lower prescription drug costs for seniors became law, and he got the money to replace 10,000 lines of lead pipes to protect our kids' future.
1: And I'm not done. 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
0: He shows up, he listens, he brings back funding to Southwest Ohio, and he gets things done. I'm asking you to join with me and get out and vote to reelect Congressman Greg Landsman.
1: I'm Greg Landsman, candidate for Congress, and I approve this message. 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
0: I'm Hamilton County Commissioner Alicia Reese. Every week, I talk to folks throughout this county who wonder how they're going to afford to make it. How they're going to afford rising costs, food, gas, and health care. 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We need a fighter we can count on. That's why I'm voting for Congressman Landsman, because he understands how to get things done. This year, his bipartisan bill to lower prescription drug costs for seniors became law, and he got the money to replace 10,000 lines of lead pipes to protect our kids' future.
1: And I'm not done. 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
0: He shows up, he listens, he brings back funding to Southwest Ohio, and he gets things done. I'm asking you to join with me and get out and vote to reelect Congressman Greg Landsman.
1: I'm Greg Landsman, candidate for Congress, and I approve this message. 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
1: 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And don't miss a minute
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6: I'm Hamilton County Commissioner Alicia Reese. 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
7: I'm Greg Landsman, candidate for Congress, and I approve this message. 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
6: I'm Hamilton County Commissioner Alicia Reese. 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
7: And I'm not done. 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
7: I'm Greg Landsman, candidate for Congress, and I approve this message. 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
6: I'm Hamilton County Commissioner Alicia Reese. Every week, I talk to folks throughout this county who wonder how they're going to afford to make it, how they're going to afford rising costs, food, gas, and health care. 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We need a fighter we can count on. That's why I'm voting for Congressman Landsman, because he understands how to get things done. This year, his bipartisan bill to lower prescription drug costs for seniors became law, and he got the money to replace 10,000 lines of lead pipes to protect our kids' future.
7: And I'm not done. 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
6: 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I'm asking you to join with me and get out and vote to reelect Congressman Greg Landsman.
7: I'm Greg Landsman, candidate for Congress, and I approve this message. 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
6: I'm Hamilton County Commissioner Alicia Reese. Every week, I talk to folks throughout this county who wonder how they're going to afford to make it, how they're going to afford rising costs, food, gas, and health care. Congressman Greg Landsman stood with me in fighting against higher utility costs. We need a fighter we can count on. That's why I'm voting for Congressman Landsman, because he understands how to get things done. This year, his bipartisan bill to lower prescription drug costs for seniors became law, and he got the money to replace 10,000 lines of lead pipes to protect our kids' future.
7: And I'm not done. 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
6: He shows up, he listens, he brings back funding to Southwest Ohio, and he gets things done. I'm asking you to join with me and get out and vote to reelect Congressman Greg Landsman.
7: I'm Greg Landsman, candidate for Congress, and I approve this message. 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
7: I'm Hamilton County Commissioner Alicia Reese. Every week, I talk to folks throughout this county who wonder how they're going to afford to make it, how they're going to afford rising costs, food, gas, and health care. Congressman Greg Landsman stood with me in fighting against higher utility costs. We need a fighter we can count on. That's why I'm voting for Congressman Landsman, because he understands how to get things done. This year, his bipartisan bill to lower prescription drug costs for seniors became law. And he got the money to replace 10,000 lines of lead pipes to protect our kids' future.
8: And I'm not done. I'm Greg Landsman, and I'm going to keep fighting to lower healthcare costs, make life more affordable, and deliver for families right here at home.
7: He shows up, he listens, he brings back funding to Southwest Ohio, and he gets things done. I'm asking you to join with me and get out and vote to reelect Congressman Greg Landsman.
8: I'm Greg Landsman, candidate for Congress, and I approve this message. 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
7: I'm Hamilton County Commissioner Alicia Reese. Every week, I talk to folks throughout this county who wonder how they're going to afford to make it, how they're going to afford rising costs, food, gas, and health care. 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
8: And I'm not done. 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
7: He shows up, he listens, he brings back funding to Southwest Ohio, and he gets things done. I'm asking you to join with me and get out and vote to reelect Congressman Greg Landsman.
8: I'm Greg Landsman, candidate for Congress, and I approve this message. 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
7: I'm Hamilton County Commissioner Alicia Reese. Every week, I talk to folks throughout this county who wonder how they're going to afford to make it, how they're going to afford rising costs, food, gas, and health care. 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
8: And I'm not done. 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
8: I'm Greg Landsman, candidate for Congress, and I approve this message. 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

0: I'm Hamilton County Commissioner Alicia Reese. Every week, I talk to folks throughout this county who wonder how they're going to afford to make it, how they're going to afford rising costs, food, gas, and health care. Congressman Greg Landsman stood with me in fighting against higher utility costs. We need a fighter we can count on. That's why I'm voting for Congressman Landsman, because he understands how to get things done. This year, his bipartisan bill to lower prescription drug costs for seniors became law, and he got the money to replace 10,000 lines of lead pipes to protect our kids' future.
1: And I'm not done. 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
0: He shows up, he listens, he brings back funding to Southwest Ohio, and he gets things done. 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
1: I'm Greg Landsman, candidate for Congress, and I approve this message. 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
0: I'm Hamilton County Commissioner Alicia Reese. Every week, I talk to folks throughout this county who wonder how they're going to afford to make it, how they're going to afford rising costs, food, gas, and health care. Congressman Greg Landsman stood with me in fighting against higher utility costs. We need a fighter we can count on. 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This year, his bipartisan bill to lower prescription drug costs for seniors became law, and he got the money to replace 10,000 lines of lead pipes to protect our kids' future.
1: And I'm not done. I'm Greg Landsman, and I'm going to keep fighting to lower healthcare costs, make life more affordable, and deliver for families right here at home.
0: He shows up, he listens, he brings back funding to Southwest Ohio, and he gets things done. I'm asking you to join with me and get out and vote to reelect Congressman Greg Landsman.
1: I'm Greg Landsman, candidate for Congress, and I approve this message. 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
1: I'm Hamilton County Commissioner Alicia Reese. Every week, I talk to folks throughout this county who wonder how they're going to afford to make it, how they're going to afford rising costs, food, gas, and health care. Congressman Greg Landsman stood with me in fighting against higher utility costs. We need a fighter we can count on. That's why I'm voting for Congressman Landsman, because he understands how to get things done. This year, his bipartisan bill to lower prescription drug costs for seniors became law. And he got the money to replace 10,000 lines of lead pipes to protect our kids' future.
2: And I'm not done. I'm Greg Landsman, and I'm going to keep fighting to lower healthcare costs, make life more affordable, and deliver for families right here at home.
1: He shows up, he listens, he brings back funding to Southwest Ohio, and he gets things done. I'm asking you to join with me and get out and vote to reelect Congressman Greg Landsman.
2: I'm Greg Landsman, candidate for Congress, and I approve this message. 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
1: I'm Hamilton County Commissioner Alicia Reese. 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
2: I'm Greg Landsman, candidate for Congress, and I approve this message. 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

0: I'm Hamilton County Commissioner Alicia Reese. Every week, I talk to folks throughout this county who wonder how they're going to afford to make it, how they're going to afford rising costs, food, gas, and health care. Congressman Greg Landsman stood with me in fighting against higher utility costs. We need a fighter we can count on. That's why I'm voting for Congressman Landsman, because he understands how to get things done. This year, his bipartisan bill to lower prescription drug costs for seniors became law, and he got the money to replace 10,000 lines of lead pipes to protect our kids' future.
1: And I'm not done. I'm Greg Landsman, and I'm going to keep fighting to lower healthcare costs, make life more affordable, and deliver for families right here at home.
0: He shows up, he listens, he brings back funding to Southwest Ohio, and he gets things done. I'm asking you to join with me and get out and vote to reelect Congressman Greg Landsman.
1: I'm Greg Landsman, candidate for Congress, and I approve this message. Paid for by Landsman for Congress.
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0: I'm Hamilton County Commissioner Alicia Reese. Every week, I talk to folks throughout this county who wonder how they're going to afford to make it, how they're going to afford rising costs, food, gas, and health care. Congressman Greg Landsman stood with me in fighting against higher utility costs. We need a fighter we can count on. That's why I'm voting for Congressman Landsman, because he understands how to get things done. This year, his bipartisan bill to lower prescription drug costs for seniors became law, and he got the money to replace 10,000 lines of lead pipes to protect our kids' future.
1: And I'm not done. I'm Greg Landsman, and I'm going to keep fighting to lower healthcare costs, make life more affordable, and deliver for families right here at home.
0: He shows up, he listens, he brings back funding to Southwest Ohio, and he gets things done. I'm asking you to join with me and get out and vote to reelect Congressman Greg Landsman.
1: I'm Greg Landsman, candidate for Congress, and I approve this message. Paid for by Landsman for Congress.
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0: I'm Hamilton County Commissioner Alicia Reese. Every week, I talk to folks throughout this county who wonder how they're going to afford to make it, how they're going to afford rising costs, food, gas, and health care. Congressman Greg Landsman stood with me in fighting against higher utility costs. We need a fighter we can count on. That's why I'm voting for Congressman Landsman, because he understands how to get things done. This year, his bipartisan bill to lower prescription drug costs for seniors became law, and he got the money to replace 10,000 lines of lead pipes to protect our kids' future.
1: And I'm not done. I'm Greg Landsman, and I'm going to keep fighting to lower healthcare costs, make life more affordable, and deliver for families right here at home.
0: He shows up, he listens, he brings back funding to Southwest Ohio, and he gets things done. I'm asking you to join with me and get out and vote to reelect Congressman Greg Landsman.
1: I'm Greg Landsman, candidate for Congress, and I approve this message. Paid for by Landsman for Congress.
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0: I'm Hamilton County Commissioner Alicia Reese. Every week, I talk to folks throughout this county who wonder how they're going to afford to make it, how they're going to afford rising costs, food, gas, and health care. Congressman Greg Landsman stood with me in fighting against higher utility costs. We need a fighter we can count on. That's why I'm voting for Congressman Landsman, because he understands how to get things done. This year, his bipartisan bill to lower prescription drug costs for seniors became law, and he got the money to replace 10,000 lines of lead pipes to protect our kids' future.
1: And I'm not done. I'm Greg Landsman, and I'm going to keep fighting to lower healthcare costs, make life more affordable, and deliver for families right here at home.
0: He shows up, he listens, he brings back funding to Southwest Ohio, and he gets things done. I'm asking you to join with me and get out and vote to reelect Congressman Greg Landsman.
1: I'm Greg Landsman, candidate for Congress, and I approve this message. Paid for by Landsman for Congress.
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0: I'm Hamilton County Commissioner Alicia Reese. Every week, I talk to folks throughout this county who wonder how they're going to afford to make it, how they're going to afford rising costs, food, gas, and health care. Congressman Greg Landsman stood with me in fighting against higher utility costs. We need a fighter we can count on. That's why I'm voting for Congressman Landsman, because he understands how to get things done. This year, his bipartisan bill to lower prescription drug costs for seniors became law, and he got the money to replace 10,000 lines of lead pipes to protect our kids' future.
1: And I'm not done. I'm Greg Landsman, and I'm going to keep fighting to lower healthcare costs, make life more affordable, and deliver for families right here at home.
0: He shows up, he listens, he brings back funding to Southwest Ohio, and he gets things done. I'm asking you to join with me and get out and vote to reelect Congressman Greg Landsman.
1: I'm Greg Landsman, candidate for Congress, and I approve this message. Paid for by Landsman for Congress.
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0: I'm Hamilton County Commissioner Alicia Reese. Every week, I talk to folks throughout this county who wonder how they're going to afford to make it, how they're going to afford rising costs, food, gas, and health care. Congressman Greg Landsman stood with me in fighting against higher utility costs. We need a fighter we can count on. That's why I'm voting for Congressman Landsman, because he understands how to get things done. This year, his bipartisan bill to lower prescription drug costs for seniors became law, and he got the money to replace 10,000 lines of lead pipes to protect our kids' future.
1: And I'm not done. I'm Greg Landsman, and I'm going to keep fighting to lower healthcare costs, make life more affordable, and deliver for families right here at home.
0: He shows up, he listens, he brings back funding to Southwest Ohio, and he gets things done. I'm asking you to join with me and get out and vote to reelect Congressman Greg Landsman.
1: I'm Greg Landsman, candidate for Congress, and I approve this message. Paid for by Landsman for Congress.
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0: I'm Hamilton County Commissioner Alicia Reese. Every week, I talk to folks throughout this county who wonder how they're going to afford to make it, how they're going to afford rising costs, food, gas, and health care. Congressman Greg Landsman stood with me in fighting against higher utility costs. We need a fighter we can count on. That's why I'm voting for Congressman Landsman, because he understands how to get things done. This year, his bipartisan bill to lower prescription drug costs for seniors became law. And he got the money to replace 10,000 lines of lead pipes to protect our kids' future.
1: And I'm not done. I'm Greg Landsman, and I'm going to keep fighting to lower healthcare costs, make life more affordable, and deliver for families right here at home.
0: He shows up, he listens, he brings back funding to Southwest Ohio, and he gets things done. I'm asking you to join with me and get out and vote to reelect Congressman Greg Landsman.
1: I'm Greg Landsman, candidate for Congress, and I approve this message. 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
1: You're listening to the best in inspiration. 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
2: Well, we praise God. I said we praise God. Amen. Amen. It's been 20 years. Two whole decades. When I was in my 40s, glory to God. And now look at me here. Just as beautiful as I want to be in my 60s.

0: somebody just celebrate one more time. 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Now, it say here, DJ T-Storm, it says you're supposed to introduce me. Introduce me.
1: Okay. It's a segment that we do on here where we ask some questions from Donnie Milkirkin. But this segment is called...
2: Let him cook. Let him cook now. Let him cook.
1: Let Donnie cook. Let Donnie cook. So very few people have entered this space.
0: Slow it down again.
1: Very few people have entered this space, from artists to radio.
0: Mm-hmm.
1: What's some suggestions or advice you would give to another artist that would want to venture off into radio?
0: Know Jesus. Know Jesus. And now I'm serious. Because we do things for entertainment reasons. We do things, you know, to make people happy. We do things to become great or so celebrated. And we get the glory. Because people want us to be that. People want us to be highfalutin celebrity. People need their icons. And they put them in front of Jesus, who is the only one to be celebrated. And I'm very serious about that. He is the only one to be celebrated. And it insults Jesus when we make man our iconic figures. Oh, because Jesus is the only one that does everything for us. I didn't hear nobody here. So, you know, when people have aspirations of grandeur, it's a sign that they haven't really met Jesus yet. Because if you read the Bible says that Jesus made himself of no reputation. I don't know. Yeah. And see, people don't amen that because it means I lose my icons. He made himself of no reputation but took on the form of a servant.

0: Coming up, a live praise break performance from T-Storm. 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
8: I'm Hamilton County Commissioner Alicia Reese. Every week, I talk to folks throughout this county who wonder how they're going to afford to make it, how they're going to afford rising costs, food, gas, and health care. 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
8: I'm Hamilton County Commissioner Alicia Reese. Every week, I talk to folks throughout this county who wonder how they're going to afford to make it, how they're going to afford rising costs, food, gas, and health care. 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We need a fighter we can count on. 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This year, his bipartisan bill to lower prescription drug costs for seniors became law, and he got the money to replace 10,000 lines of lead pipes to protect our kids' future.
9: And I'm not done. 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
9: I'm Greg Landsman, candidate for Congress, and I approve this message. 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

0: got something else?
1: In the 20 years you've been doing the show, what's the toughest thing you encountered in the beginning or during the 20 years of doing the Donnie McClurkin show?
0: The toughest thing that I've had to endure in these 20 years is me. No joke. The toughest things I've had to endure is me. I am the only hindrance to what God wants to do. I have to fight ego. I have to fight conceit. I have to fight all of these different feelings. I have to fight my need to be seen. I have to fight celebrity. I have to fight the awards and the giftings. I gotta fight all of that stuff. Because I gotta remember who I am, not what I do. I am the one that God chastens. I am the one that God beats. I am the one that God balances. I am the one that God takes away from. So this way I can understand that it's only in Him that I live and move and have my being. So the greatest problem that anybody with this stuff could ever have is you. I have one Grammy Award out of three. One sitting up on my cabinet and the other two in a box. I've got two Stellar Awards in there and the other 11 in a box. I put my stuff away because I can't wear that. It will infect me. It will absolutely pollute me. And God does not have any grandchildren. He doesn't have any grandchildren. You got to be humble and make sure all of the glory goes to Him.

0: Next question.
1: What's the most memorable interview you've done on the Donovan Cooper Show?
0: Ooh, back to my auntie, because she was a wealth of wisdom. And it was like sitting before a queen. And she would always call me family. How are you, family? I'm fine, Dr. Maya Angelou. They call me Maya. I don't let many people call me Maya. And sitting down talking to her for an hour, it was supposed to be a 15-minute interview, but sitting down talking to her for an hour and hearing all that wisdom that woman had, it was wonderful. Sitting with Nelson Mandela and hearing him talk about his episodes and how he had to suffer 27 years in prison. And how he gave me my Zulu name. What is your name? My name is Donnie. Neil. And look at Chief Buthelezi, who's the head of the Zulus. And him with his staff of beads and feathers hit me on both shoulders. And President Mandela said, "Rise, Busiso." And I don't know what that means. So I had to go back over to President Mandela and say, "Excuse me, sir. No offense, but what does that mean?" It means anointed one. Hallelujah. Glory to God. Those are the interviews that I remember the most.
1: You guys noticed that Donnie can do impressions? Like your Maya Angelou was on point. I've heard him do Barack Obama.
0: I did Barack Obama because I'll leave that alone.
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12: And I'm not done. 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
12: I'm Greg Landsman, candidate for Congress, and I approve this message. 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
11: I'm Hamilton County Commissioner Alicia Reese. Every week, I talk to folks throughout this county who wonder how they're going to afford to make it, how they're going to afford rising costs, food, gas, and health care. 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
12: And I'm not done. 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
11: He shows up, he listens, he brings back funding to Southwest Ohio, and he gets things done. 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
12: I'm Greg Landsman, candidate for Congress, and I approve this message. 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

0: Somebody praise God one more time. Amen. Amen. Now we've got a performance by a gentleman who has been so selfless and so accommodating ever since we started working together. I know he's very tall. He's like a giant. And that really is his personality. He is so soft-spoken. He's so accommodating, but he is so powerful. So for this moment, we're going to hear a performance from the one and only T-Storm.
1: This song I had, I woke up, it was given to me in a dream. I was dreaming, I'm sleeping, and I hear the song. And I thought in my dream, I realized I was dreaming and thought that I was hearing the radio in my room in the real world. So I'm dreaming, I'm sleeping, I hear the song, but I think it's playing in the real world.
0: I hope it was holy.
1: It was. And I thought it was an old Kirk Franklin record. But I woke up and it was silence.
0: Like I said, I hope it was holy.
1: I woke up and it was silence and realized that's a new song. So I recorded it in my phone. Recorded it, got up, went into my studio, put it down. Had a friend that's a writer come and help me finish the rest of the song. And my good friend who's going to come up here and sing it for me. My man Dominic Hall came up from Atlanta. And the song is called About That Name.

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6: I'm Hamilton County Commissioner Alicia Reese. 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
7: I'm Greg Landsman, candidate for Congress, and I approve this message. 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
1: Hi, this is Donnie McClurkin. I've got an inspirational message just for you. I know that there are a lot of people that have many different religious beliefs. No matter where they're from, there are different terrains, different regions that believe different ways. There are some with many different gods, small g. There are some with many different versions of what God and who God is. But let me tell you something. There's one name that is above every other name. I give all due respect to every belief and everyone that believes whatever they believe. But if you ask me, according to this Bible, there's one name that's above every name, and that's the name of Jesus. The name of Jesus is something that we call in the time of our worship and our love. It's also the name that we call in the time of our emergencies and urgencies. It's also the name that we revere because it represents salvation. It represents redemption. That name represents the great God who came down and sacrificed all so that we all could be right. All could be saved if we would just believe on him and live according to his precepts and examples. There's no legalism in him. It's nothing but love. It's nothing but correct living. It's something that he wants for us so that we can have an abundant life. It's not moratoriums on happiness, but it's releasing us so that we can be happy, releasing us from sin through that one name, releasing us to life everlasting through that one name.

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5: Good morning. Watch for delays northbound 75 between Paddock Road and Shepherd Lane. Left two lanes are closed. Traffic stop and go as you approach. Westbound is 74. Left lane closures between Harrison Avenue and 275. Traffic is sponsored by Positive Coaching Alliance. 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I'm Alan Schley with traffic on 1230 The Buzz.
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8: I'm Hamilton County Commissioner Alicia Reese. Every week, I talk to folks throughout this county who wonder how they're going to afford to make it, how they're going to afford rising costs, food, gas, and health care. 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
9: And I'm not done. 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
9: I'm Greg Landsman, candidate for Congress, and I approve this message. 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
3: Yes, it is time for the Faith Walk of the day. And y'all, I am so excited about the word. I've told y'all already that I've been in this place of just being hungry for more of God, and went to this event and, you know, all these revelations and this information and just new insight on the word of God and new just things that I just didn't know before. And what I love about the word is you could read a scripture, but you haven't really read a scripture until you keep reading the scripture. What I mean is, just like I love trusting the Lord with all your heart and lean not to your own understanding, in all your ways acknowledge him and he shall direct thy path. So most of my life I rested on the he shall direct thy path. Well, lately the Lord has been illuminating lean not to your own understanding. And so, you know, it just causes you to dig more and search more. And so it's making me feel like stronger in the Lord, stronger in his word. So I get excited about finding out more truths of God, because it really helps me fight the enemy more. It helps me give him a black eye and helps me even address and issues in different things that I have to process in my life. It helps me recognize when the enemy is trying to distract me, when he's trying to bring chaos or panic in my life to throw me off, because we don't serve a God of chaos or a God of panic or a God of anxiety. So any of those feelings or emotions all come from the enemy. So what do? I don't try to find it in my own strength. I don't find it in nobody else's strength. I don't try to scroll it away. I get in the word of God and find out what God says to me, for me, about me, that can bring joy and power and love in my life and remove those other things that cause us to worry. We all have things to be concerned with. Child, if it ain't the kids or the bills or the doctor or somebody saying something against you, it's always something to deal with that can frustrate you or irritate you. But when you stand on the word of God, God's promise to protect, God's promise to keep, God's promise to vindicate, God's promise to provide, God's promise to heal, God's promise to cover. When you think of all those things, it makes you worry a little bit less about what we're dealing with and going through. Not that the problem isn't real, but it's just my God is realer. That ain't a good English word, but you understand what I'm trying to say. God is realer than my issues. He's realer than my problems. He's bigger than the situations that I face. So I can literally rest in his hands. Even if it's his will for me to go through it, I don't have to lose my mind. I don't have to lose my Jesus. I don't have to be frustrated, sad, overwhelmed, or depressed. I don't have to be. Sometimes we choose to be because we think about the problem too much. But when we stand on the word of God, the promise of God to never leave us nor forsake us, I don't lean to my own understanding, but I'll acknowledge him in all my ways, and he will direct every single choice, every call, every email, every decision, every yes and every no. He will direct my path. And so that's kind of where I sit today, just really excited about getting more of Jesus, more of his word. And I just wanted to share that with you in hopes that it will stir your heart. And so the challenge to you is stir up your faith, stir up your gifts, right? Get excited about Jesus. Don't make it just business as usual. Go to church, get on a prayer call in the morning, go to Bible study. Nothing new, nothing inside. We serve an exciting God. If I could imagine, my Holy Ghost imagination could imagine the angels and demons fighting over my head. It looks like the best, biggest Marvel movie you ever seen in your life.
4: Come
3: That's
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3: 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But what happens to the demons? Well, then they get their butt kicked. Don't that sound exciting? Mm-hmm. Listen, I'm not going to go through life and wherever so-and-so said this to me and they didn't call my name. That's the enemy trying to stop me from walking in my divine power. If he gave me divine power and authority over the enemy, you think I'm going to let the devil sit in my lap and harass me? Mm-mm. Ain't no way. Ain't no way. I got the victory and can't nobody take it from me. So I'm excited about the word of God. It's literally just the word of God that is just doing something in my soul. And so I wanted to share that with you. That's the Faith Walk of the day. We walk by faith and not by sight. All right, guys. 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
8: I'm Hamilton County Commissioner Alicia Reese. 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
8: I'm Hamilton County Commissioner Alicia Reese. 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
9: I'm Greg Landsman, candidate for Congress, and I approve this message. 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
11: 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Here's the news on 1230 The Buzz. Good morning.
12: A teenager who died after a Monday crash in Coleraine Township has been identified. 17-year-old Langdon Udry was riding a motorbike just after 8:30 p.m. when he was hit by another vehicle near Harrison Avenue and Creekview Drive. He later died at UC Medical Center. An investigation of the crash is underway. Ohio Attorney General Andy Wilson is recommending criminal charges against law enforcement officers who misuse flock camera systems. Wilson made the suggestion while speaking with reporters from WBNS-TV in Columbus this week. He says state lawmakers should pass guidelines similar to those around the Ohio Law Enforcement Gateway Information System that make it a fifth-degree felony to use the network for something other than a legitimate police purpose. Still, Wilson says the state's law enforcement agencies should continue using flock cameras, calling the license plate readers one of the best tools for police he's seen in his career. And the House has passed a bill that would require AM radio to be included as standard equipment in new vehicles. Supporters say AM radio remains an important source of local news and emergency information, especially when cellular or internet networks are disrupted. Indira Rogers, 1230 The Buzz.
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14: Good morning. Expect delays as you make your way northbound 75 between Paddock Road and Shepherd Lane. Left two lanes closed off there. Construction work slowing you down westbound 74 as you make your way between Harrison Avenue and 275. I'm Alan Schley with traffic on 1230 The Buzz.
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4: Well, thanks to the Most High God, it's time for the birthday. Hallelujah. 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
7: Good morning. Praise the Lord, everybody in the Get Up Church. This is Philip Frazier calling from the nation's capital on this thankful Thursday. My birthday shout-outs are for the following. A happy birthday to my cousin, Charlene T. Tillman, who's celebrating her birthday today. To my beloved godmother in the Lord from the 10th Street Baptist Church, Mother Geneva T. Lamb, who has turned the blessed age of 80 today and on tomorrow. Sister Valeria Smith will be celebrating her birthday as well. I want to wish these three beautiful ladies a happy birthday. I love them. God loves you more. Wish you many more. Happy birthday.
8: Good morning. My name is Aretha Drake. I'm calling from the Gas House, Gadsden, North Carolina. I would like to have four birthday shout-outs. I have one belated birthday shout-out, which is to my best friend, my daughter godmother, Sharisa Tucker. Hers was September the 9th. I have two birthdays today. Leon Everett from Kendall, North Carolina, my brother. Tyrone Tatum, my brother-in-law. And to my birthday and my sister's birthday, Aretha and Arika, it will be September the 20th. To God be the glory. Have a great day.
9: Okay, my name is Beverly Gordon. I'm calling from Macon, Georgia. Calling to wish my granddaughter, Jacinta Gordon, 18th on her today is her birthday. And I'd like to tell Erica, thank you for those encouraging words this morning. It really lifted my spirit. And y'all have a blessed day, and thank you so much for Get Up Church.
10: Sabrina from Hillsborough, North Carolina. I want to give a shout-out to my son, Richard Barbie, who turned 15 on yesterday. Thank you.
11: Good morning. My name is Kato Burr, calling from Charlotte, North Carolina. Wanted to wish my daughter, Caitlin Burgess, a happy 15th birthday. Hope you have a great day, daughter. I love you. We're going to enjoy a band today and celebrating our competition this weekend. We love you.
12: Okay, my name is Benita Ashton. I'm calling from Tallahassee, Florida. 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
6: Yup. My girl Natalie Michonne, Coach Tawanda Harrison, comedian, hilarious comedian, JJ from the SIP, nice. JJ Williamson, Heidi Cofield from the Cofields, and comedian Christopher Columbus.
4: Nice, nice. What about you, Cheryl?
5: Yeah, gotta say happy birthday to Pastor Jerome Allen Bell from the DMV. 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
13: I'm Hamilton County Commissioner Alicia Reese. 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
16: And I'm not done. 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
13: He shows up, he listens, he brings back funding to Southwest Ohio, and he gets things done. 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
16: I'm Greg Landsman, candidate for Congress, and I approve this message. 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
13: I'm Hamilton County Commissioner Alicia Reese. Every week, I talk to folks throughout this county who wonder how they're going to afford to make it, how they're going to afford rising costs, food, gas, and health care. 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
16: And I'm not done. 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
13: He shows up, he listens, he brings back funding to Southwest Ohio, and he gets things done. I'm asking you to join with me and get out and vote to reelect Congressman Greg Landsman.
16: I'm Greg Landsman, candidate for Congress, and I approve this message. 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
5: In Genesis, the 25th chapter, verse 29 says, "Once when Jacob was making some stew, Esau came in from the open country, famished."
6: About to put this onion in a soup. About to put this radish in a soup. Got me a beet on a beet in the soup. And I'm about to put a little celery in the soup. Yeah, ooh, I like it when smell goods are in the house. A cup of tea, some chocolate, and you.

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2: Yes, good people, it is time for the Erica-ism of the day. And there was something that my father would say all the time, which is actually a scripture in Psalms, I believe, which says, if you faint in the day of adversity, your strength is small. We actually put that in the song, Go Get It. You know what I mean? Your faith ain't never small. That's what brought you this far, you know. But my father loved talking about David, and he loved talking about Joseph, you know, and all that he went through before he was second in command in Potiphar's house. And he always talked about the ability to endure. And if you don't have the ability to endure, ladies and gentlemen, then you will collapse under the pressure. I pray that we all have strength to endure. I had a friend when we would go to prayer. We would have noonday prayer when I was a teenager, and in the summertime, and we would go, and she would pray, and all she would say was, "Father, give me strength to endure, strength to endure." She's gone on to be with the Lord, but when I think of her life, she literally had strength to endure. She battled cancer several times, several different forms of cancer in her life, and the end of her life, she just would sing, "My name is Victory." She was saying, "My name is Victory," over and over again. And so sometimes what we think victory looks like does not mean what's going to look like in your life, but it doesn't mean that it isn't victory. So I need us to have strength to endure, strength to hold on, strength to fight, strength to go, strength to stay, strength to stand. Because it's not always easy, y'all. It is not. Trust me, I understand. I know it fully. Do not be deceived by what you see in my life. It's so much that can just be so overwhelming and so stressful and even discouraging. But I hold on to my faith. I hold on to the promise of God. And I hold on to the strength that I have, because I don't want to faint in the day of adversity. I want to stand. I want to be a soldier, just like my dad was. I even put that in a song that I wrote about him called Eddie. And so today I'm just challenging us to be stronger. Just be a little bit stronger, a little more strength to endure. Hang in there. You can make it. You're not gonna fall apart. You can make it. God is gonna give you the strength to do it and the strength to stand. I promise you, he will. Declare it and speak it over your life. All right, that's the Erica-ism of the day. I love it. I love you, and thank you for listening. Stick around, we got more on the way. The joys and concerns are up next on Get Up Mornings.
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9: I'm Hamilton County Commissioner Alicia Reese. 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
10: I'm Greg Landsman, candidate for Congress, and I approve this message. 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
2: 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Good morning.
11: A teenager who died after a Monday crash in Coleraine Township has been identified. 17-year-old Langdon Udry was riding a motorbike just after 8:30 p.m. when he was hit by another vehicle near Harrison Avenue and Creekview Drive. He later died at UC Medical Center. An investigation of the crash is underway. Ohio Attorney General Andy Wilson is recommending criminal charges against law enforcement officers who misuse flock camera systems. Wilson made the suggestion while speaking with reporters from WBNS-TV in Columbus this week. He says state lawmakers should pass guidelines similar to those around the Ohio Law Enforcement Gateway Information System that make it a fifth-degree felony to use the network for something other than a legitimate police purpose. Still, Wilson says the state's law enforcement agencies should continue using flock cameras, calling the license plate readers one of the best tools for police he's seen in his career. And the House has passed a bill that would require AM radio to be included as standard equipment in new vehicles. Supporters say AM radio remains an important source of local news and emergency information, especially when cellular or internet networks are disrupted. Indira Rogers, 1230 The Buzz.
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12: Good morning. It's a slow go stop and go north on 75 between Paddock Road and Shepherd Lane. Northbound 75 after Mitchell Avenue, an accident blocks your right lane. Traffic is slow southbound 71 between 275 and Montgomery Road, with heavy traffic now as you make your way southbound 75 at Paddock Road. I'm Alan Schley with traffic on 1230 The Buzz.
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1: Well, saints of the Most High God, we are coming to you live from the Get Up Church of Our Lord, Baptist Non-Denominational Denomination, AME, CME, ENG, LMNOP, and Apostolic Church of God in Christ. All right, Brother Griff, let the Lord use you.
4: Thank you, First Lady Pastor.
1: You're welcome.
4: Let me say happy birthday to my girl, Natalie Michonne. I've been messing her name up forever. Nat, happy birthday. Coach Tawanda Harrison from Westlake High School and J.J. Williamson, J.J. from the SIP, and Heidi Cofield from the Cofield. But first, giving honor to God who's ahead of my life, I like to say I'm glad to be in the house of the Lord one more time, Elder Neural. Because he brought me from a mighty, mighty long way. Natalie, I could have been dead, sleeping in a grave, but God is good.
1: All the time.
4: And all the time.
1: God is good.
4: Yes, yes. I forgot to tell y'all the other day. What's the day? Thursday? Tuesday, I got a ticket. I got pulled over. I'm on the highway. I'm going home. I'm 4 miles from the crib. And I see the, when they real aggressive on you, they be on your bumper. And I'm like, police officer, excuse you, back up some. So I wasn't speeding. It's 70 miles per hour up there anyway. So he pulled me over. I get in the right lane. Let me put a semicolon in this story. So I pull over and I'm about to get up, on a curb, but it's a car there with the hood up. So I, pass that car. And now he kind of aggressive with his pull over. I'm going, just let me get some clearance. So when I pull over, the dude from the car starts walking up on, me and the cop pulled over. So the cop done turned his truck so he can, he don't know what's going on. If I'm setting him up, I seen that movie. You know what I'm saying? So he parked sideways and he tell the dude, man, back up. Wait a minute. Let me give him a ticket and then I can maybe give you one too. So he walk up to me and he say, hey, how you doing? I'm Douglas County, blah, blah, blah. You know why I pulled you over? Not at all. Because you had your phone in your hand. Oh. Erica, my face was like my... That noise you just made, my face said that to him. Okay, that's all I can say. And he said, do you have your driver's license? I said, I'm going to reach in my backpack. Let me reach. I think it's in there. I don't have my backpack. I don't have my driver's license on.
1: Jeez.
4: He said, do you have it on your phone? I was like, oh, yeah. I got it on my phone. So he takes my phone. He was like, I can't read it. He keep turning sideways. So I give him the number. He goes back. So I'm like, maybe I'll just get it, having my phone in my hand. Dude gave me a whole ticket, told me go to court December 11th, blah, blah, blah. And I just drove away slow going, what is my problem with these phone tickets that I keep getting? What is wrong with me?
1: Phone down.
4: And why is you bothering? What kind of x-ray device do you have to say I got my phone in my hand? Now, the police listening right now, I know it's a law. I know it's Georgia law. I understand the law. I'm a nonconformist by nature, but I don't want to be getting in trouble. So I'm going to go online and pay this ticket. But ladies and gentlemen, if you come to Atlanta, don't have a phone in your hand. Now, if somebody in their car right now saying, Griff, ain't that your forfeit? It is. Stop counting my tickets. You been saying you're all right. Now, somebody in their car right now saying, Griff, what happened to that other man that was on the side of the road? He got blessed and I didn't. You get to say, ain't you all right? But if you like me and man, I would say get the thing that go in the car that hold the phone. But I got it already, so I'm screaming, ain't you all right? I got it. When he pulled me over, here's what's funny, E, is when he said, because you had your phone in your hand, and I just had this, face. And then both of us at the same time looked at my phone holder thing in the car, and then he said, give me your driver's license. Stop.
5: You already know.
4: You already know, sir.
5: X-ray?
4: I need a cop to DM me and say, Griff, we got this device that can tell we know what you're doing.
1: Well, you can look at that. You know when you're driving, I always know when I can get in front of somebody on the freeway.
3: Because their eyes go up and down.
1: Yep. I'm getting in front of you. You look more into your phone than this freeway. Oh, so sorry, Griff.
3: With a smile on your face.
6: I was a little nervous, too. When you sent us the video, I was like, Lord, he is in. Somebody said, I hope he's not in Douglasville. I said, he's in
3: Douglasville. I know how to talk to folks. All my trucks say veteran on the back of it and blah, blah, blah.
1: That don't matter when they feel like being killery.
6: Right.
3: Yeah, no.
1: All right, y'all. That's it. It's Get Up Morning, y'all. We're rambling now. Killery is strong. We got more on the way. It's Get Up Morning.
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12: I'm Hamilton County Commissioner Alicia Reese. 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
13: I'm Greg Landsman, candidate for Congress, and I approve this message. 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
3: Good morning. Your lane closures have been removed north on 75 between Paddock Road and Shepherd Lane. Traffic stop and go from Mitchell Avenue. A slow go this morning as you make your way north on 71 between Dana Avenue and 275. Heavy traffic southbound 71 at 275. 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It's not too late. There are thousands of kids waiting over a year for a sponsor, and their wait today. 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I'm Alan Schley with traffic on 1230 The Buzz.
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7: I'm Hamilton County Commissioner Alicia Reese. 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
7: I'm Hamilton County Commissioner Alicia Reese. 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
7: I'm Hamilton County Commissioner Alicia Reese. 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
8: I'm Greg Landsman, candidate for Congress, and I approve this message. 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
12: I'm Hamilton County Commissioner Alicia Reese. Every week, I talk to folks throughout this county who wonder how they're going to afford to make it. How they're going to afford rising costs, food, gas, and health care. 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
13: And I'm not done. 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
13: I'm Greg Landsman, candidate for Congress, and I approve this message. 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
12: I'm Hamilton County Commissioner Alicia Reese. 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
13: And I'm not done. 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
13: I'm Greg Landsman, candidate for Congress, and I approve this message. 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
2: 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Good morning.
9: A teenager who died after a Monday crash in Coleraine Township has been identified. 17-year-old Langdon Udry was riding a motorbike just after 8:30 p.m. when he was hit by another vehicle near Harrison Avenue and Creekview Drive. He later died at UC Medical Center. An investigation of the crash is underway. Ohio Attorney General Andy Wilson is recommending criminal charges against law enforcement officers who misuse flock camera systems. Wilson made the suggestion while speaking with reporters from WBNS-TV in Columbus this week. He says state lawmakers should pass guidelines similar to those around the Ohio Law Enforcement Gateway Information System that make it a fifth-degree felony to use the network for something other than a legitimate police purpose. Still, Wilson says the state's law enforcement agencies should continue using flock cameras, calling the license plate readers one of the best tools for police he's seen in his career. And the House has passed a bill that would require AM radio to be included as standard equipment in new vehicles. Supporters say AM radio remains an important source of local news and emergency information, especially when cellular or internet networks are disrupted. Indira Rogers, 1230 The Buzz.
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16: Good morning. It's a slow go as you make your way northbound 71 between Dana Avenue and 275. Heavy traffic southbound 71 at 275. We're seeing delays as you make your way southbound 75 between the Lachlan Split and Paddock Road. I'm Alan Schley with traffic on 1230 The Buzz.
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3: I'm Hamilton County Commissioner Alicia Reese. Every week, I talk to folks throughout this county who wonder how they're going to afford to make it, how they're going to afford rising costs, food, gas, and health care. 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
4: And I'm not done. 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
3: 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I'm asking you to join with me and get out and vote to reelect Congressman Greg Landsman.
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7: We got the E&G, we got trending topics. How y'all feeling in the Get Up Church? We good?
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7: 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All right, y'all, great gospel music on the way from Ty Tribbett, Anthony Brown and Group Therapy, and J.J. Harrison. 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

0: Get Up Mornings with Erica Campbell, and I'm so excited to tell you guys that I'm going to be in Chicago this Sunday, and I'm there with our own Rejoice 102.3, Deborah Rose from the Deb and Norris Show. Deb, how are you today?
1: I'm wonderful, Griff. Thank you so much for having me. I'm so excited that you are coming to the Chi in Northwest Indiana for the 14th Annual Authors Brunch.
0: Yeah, I know. So tell us, now I'm coming to talk about my audiobook, Cats and Puppies, but this is something you've been doing for almost a decade and a half. How did it start, and why do you love books like me?
1: Well, I've been loving books for, I don't know, for more than a decade and a half. I'll tell you that, since I was a child. But I started doing the Authors Brunch 14 years ago, Griff, because it is something that I have a

0: passion for. I really started it because I had a book at the time, and I thought that I was going to promote D.A. Rhodes, me, and my book. But the Lord stepped in and said, no, hon, this platform is going to be for independent authors, best-selling authors, and book lovers to come together and share their stories and encourage other people to tell their stories as well.
1: I'm just excited because we love you and Norris and the Rejoice family over there. You guys took such good care of me when I was there. What can I expect? Is it going to be a gang of other authors? Is it going to be new authors? Is it going to be people that want to come who want to be an author?
0: It's going to be all of that and more. So, Griff, yes. There's going to be great food. We have an open bar. And, yes, we do have independent authors who will be there sharing their stories. And we have you, who's going to talk about cats and puppies. So it's going to be a great event. Like I said, it's for people who love books. You want to come out and read. And for those aspiring authors, this is your opportunity to get the tools that you need to learn how to start, finish, and publish your book like a pro, and then turn that book into a business. Because what people don't understand, Griff, is once you publish that book, you are now an entrepreneur. And there are certain things that you need. You need to do things in order to get that, position that book as a business.
1: So look, you guys, I'm going to see you this Sunday, September 20th, from 1 to 5 at the Dream Palace Banquet Hall. And you can get more information at theauthorsbrunch.com. If you've been listening to me for a long time out there and you don't even know how to write a book or be an author, you can still come hang out with me. How about that?
0: Exactly. Griff, we are going to have such a great time. We're even going to have a panel discussion about how to start, finish, and publish your book. So this is the place to be. And, you know, it's important that we come out and that we tell our own stories, because when other people try to tell our stories, Griff, they normally get it wrong. So why not sit down and do what the Lord has told you to do? Write that book, get it done, and get out there and just watch how he blesses you every step of the way. Come to the Authors Brunch on Sunday, September 20th. Go to, like Griff said, theauthorsbrunch.com. You will not be disappointed.
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0: Love you, Griff. 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
1: 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We got more coming up on Get Up Mornings with Erica Campbell.
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6: Good morning. It's a slow go as you make your way northbound 71 between Dana Avenue and 275. Heavy traffic southbound 71 at 275. We're seeing delays as you make your way southbound 75 between the Lachlan Split and Paddock Road. I'm Alan Schley with traffic on 1230 The Buzz.
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8: I'm Hamilton County Commissioner Alicia Reese. 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
9: I'm Greg Landsman, candidate for Congress, and I approve this message. 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
8: I'm Hamilton County Commissioner Alicia Reese. Every week, I talk to folks throughout this county who wonder how they're going to afford to make it, how they're going to afford rising costs, food, gas, and health care. Congressman Greg Landsman stood with me in fighting against higher utility costs. We need a fighter we can count on. That's why I'm voting for Congressman Landsman, because he understands how to get things done. This year, his bipartisan bill to lower prescription drug costs for seniors became law, and he got the money to replace 10,000 lines of lead pipes to protect our kids' future.
9: And I'm not done. I'm Greg Landsman, and I'm going to keep fighting to lower healthcare costs, make life more affordable, and deliver for families right here at home.
8: He shows up, he listens, he brings back funding to Southwest Ohio, and he gets things done. I'm asking you to join with me and get out and vote to reelect Congressman Greg Landsman.
9: I'm Greg Landsman, candidate for Congress, and I approve this message. paid for by Landsmen for Congress.
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5: All right. Do me a favor when you get a chance, go through the list and record that, you know, on your side.
3: All right, Cheryl, tell us what is trending today.
5: All right. So we are big fans of The Chosen, right?
4: Absolutely.
5: The Chosen. Season 6 is a release. The trailer has been released. And I know this one, they teased about it leading up to the crucifixion of Christ. So this season that brings the global hit series to the most consequential day of human history, revealed last night by series creators and executive producers Dallas Jenkins during the live stream. Now, the teaser offers the first glimpse of the season ahead of season 6 premiere. November 15th is when it's going to air on Prime Video, y'all, with the episodes that launch at new episodes one episode weekly through December 6th. And the story doesn't end in streaming. The season finale arrives as a featured film exclusively in theaters on March 12th, 2027. So the season will lead up until, you know, Resurrection Sunday, and they're going to have the final episode in theaters.
3: Oh, so they'll show the series and then the final will be in theaters.
5: Yes, that final episode. So this will be epic.
3: I hate when they make us wait. I just want to watch it all.
5: Right. The hour has come before the sunset. Jesus of Nazareth will be dead, and season 6 captures the historic event of Jesus's final days through the lives of those who love him.
4: You need to do a watch party or something.
5: Yeah.
4: Like, I know it's a bunch of gang of people watching it. Like,
5: we need to be at the premiere of it.
4: The movie. Yeah.
5: Yeah. All right. So season 6 is coming. That's big for us. And also big news. Congratulations to Tasha Page Lockhart. She's got a baby girl. She calls her miracle baby. Adea is her name. And I saw Lisa posting as well, as grandma said, this is baby, grandbaby number 6 for Lisa Page Brooks. And so they've been sharing their journey. Her and her husband, D'Angelo, has been sharing their journey because she didn't think she could have children anymore. She has scarring tissue and all of that. And she really wasn't even planning to. But, man, this is the little girl she's always wanted. Of course, she's already have two boys. And this is the first baby girl. And so I am really, really happy for her. She seems so happy with her marriage and all the things that's happening in her life. She's got a brand new single. He's on the way. That's fire. So she's doing great things, and she's about to go on tour. Just had the baby, about to go on tour. She's going to be on that tour with Ricky Dillard. So look out for Tasha Page Lockhart, and congratulations to her. Yay! All right. If you're celebrating your birthday, you're celebrating today with Kyla Pratt, actor Ebony Smith, music soul child. His birthday is today. Tamron Hall. B.B. King was born today. And I've got a special birthday shout out to my friend Janice Thomas and Michael Gamble. Michael Gamble, his birthday is today.
3: Oh, yeah.
5: Mm-hmm. And if it's your birthday, well, happy birthday.
3: All right, guys, that's the trending topic. Some more birthdays. Here's Joy Taylor with the Daily Play on Get Up Mornings.
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6: This is the Daily Play with Joy Taylor. Some NFL teams are already facing what feels like some serious pressure in week 2. Top of that list, the LA Rams, who will have to play on for the time being without Myles Garrett. LA hosts a 1-0 Giants squad on Monday night and is hoping to get Aaron Donald all the way back from retirement to play in that game. The reigning AFC champion Patriots are in a similar situation expectations-wise after losing both the big game last season and their opener this season to the Seahawks. New England are favorites at home against the Steelers, who are technically 1-0 and do have some talent. This feels like a very important win for Vrabel, Drake May, and the Patriots, who will be without A.J. Brown. And sticking in the AFC, I'm less worried about the Texans, but Houston is still under some pressure. They lost a close one to the Bills in the opener, and they are facing Joe Burrow and the 1-0 Bengals this week. For more on this and other top stories of the day, tune into the Daily Play with...
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10: I'm Hamilton County Commissioner Alicia Reese. Every week, I talk to folks throughout this county who wonder how they're going to afford to make it, how they're going to afford rising costs, food, gas, and health care. 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
11: And I'm not done. 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
11: I'm Greg Landsman, candidate for Congress, and I approve this message. 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
3: 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Good morning.
16: A teenager who died after a Monday crash in Coleraine Township has been identified. 17-year-old Langdon Udry was riding a motorbike just after 8:30 p.m. when he was hit by another vehicle near Harrison Avenue and Creekview Drive. He later died at UC Medical Center. An investigation of the crash is underway. Ohio Attorney General Andy Wilson is recommending criminal charges against law enforcement officers who misuse flock camera systems. Wilson made the suggestion while speaking with reporters from WBNS-TV in Columbus this week. He says state lawmakers should pass guidelines similar to those around the Ohio Law Enforcement Gateway Information System that make it a fifth-degree felony to use the network for something other than a legitimate police purpose. Still, Wilson says the state's law enforcement agencies should continue using flock cameras, calling the license plate readers one of the best tools for police he's seen in his career. And the House has passed a bill that would require AM radio to be included as standard equipment in new vehicles. Supporters say AM radio remains an important source of local news and emergency information, especially when cellular or internet networks are disrupted. Indira Rogers, 1230 The Buzz.
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1: Here's traffic on 1230 The Buzz.
2: Good morning. It's a slow go as you make your way northbound 71 between Dana Avenue and 275. Heavy traffic southbound 71 at 275. We're seeing delays as you make your way southbound 75 between the Lachlan Split and Paddock Road. I'm Alan Schley with traffic on 1230 The Buzz.
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0: It's Get Up Mornings, y'all. We are at the end of our time. Thank you so much for rocking with us. Whether you are new here to the Get Up Church or you've been rocking with us all 10 years, we love and appreciate you and can't do the show without you. I hope you heard something that encouraged your soul, made you smile, helped you understand that God really does love you and he really does care. And there's so much more to life than you know. Just keep living and keep loving and serving God, all right? Okay, Griff, Cheryl, what y'all love about the show today?
1: The faith walk. You started things off with excited about the word, and I love your passion. Oh, I saw you posting even after the conference and how you dig in deep in the word. It's contagious. It's making others want to know more and dig deeper into the word too. So that's beautiful. But then Griff had us all cracking up about him getting his ticket, right?
2: Man.
1: Take your license next time, bro. Take your license and put that
2: my phone in the thing. I know. It's got a whole holder.
3: I love him so much. He's so awesome.
1: Oh, Jess Cordell, too, y'all. I love him. I love his music. And he's
0: cool.
1: reaching a huge generation, another generation. And so just really encouraged by him. But that's
2: I think of Jess Cordell. Can you imagine all the people that was on fire for Christ and then Mary, this new, these fine girls came out with this hit song. And here you got with Jess Cordell, a real hip hop cat who loved Jesus, who switched it. I just love how people are going to come to Christ in that direction. I'm happy for him. I'm a fan.
0: Absolutely. We love what we do. We love having new people. We love having great conversation. We love supporting black business. We love talking about Jesus. We love making you aware of how you should, you know, what's happening in politics and making sure you use your vote and use your voice. You know, we get the privilege of doing a lot of great stuff on this show. And we thank you for being a part of it. All right, let's end with a word of prayer. Lord Jesus, I just thank you and praise you so much for your goodness, your mercy, and your grace. Lord, there's no way we could have crafted the lives that we live today, but we just trusted you and just kept going. And so, God, to anyone that is discouraged because right now doesn't look like what you think it was going to look like, Father, give them the strength to just keep going and to trust that it's all good in your hands, Lord. Yes. All things work together. You don't fail. You cause us to triumph. You cover us. You keep us safe from all hurt, harm, and danger. Keep guiding our steps, and we'll give you all praise, all glory, all honor, because it's already yours. In Jesus' name, we love you, we love you, we love you. Thank God. Amen.
2: Amen.
0: All right, y'all, we'll see you tomorrow. Faith walking,
1: love talking,
2: enjoy living
0: on Get Up Mornings. Bye, everybody.
2: Love you, mama.
0: Bye, Lily, and all the Lilies out there. Bye. Get up.
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7: I'm Greg Landsman, candidate for Congress, and I approve this message. 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
10: A Claremont County Corrections officer accused of assaulting an inmate is pleading not guilty to charges, according to investigators. In a July incident, Matthew Mullenix entered the cell of a prisoner who had a shirt tied around their neck. The shirt was removed, but Mullenix hit the prisoner multiple times. He entered his plea at a Wednesday arraignment hearing. Officials are sharing the name of a teenager who died after a Monday night crash in Coleraine Township. The 17-year-old was riding a motorbike just after 8:30 p.m. when he was hit by another vehicle near Harrison Avenue and Creekview Drive. He later died at UC Medical Center. An investigation into the crash is underway. And the Reds Wednesday night beat the Dodgers at Great American Ballpark 6-2. The win included a two-run blast, which was the 28th home run for Eli De La Cruz. That series finishes this afternoon. The Cincinnati Zoo is marking the passing of Joseph the Cougar. Joseph was one of two cougars at the zoo. Joseph died Tuesday at the age of 15. A newly released survey ranks Cincinnati on the list of best coffee cities in America. They came in at 21st. Orlando, Florida is number one. I'm Heather Pasco on 1230 The Buzz.
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1: Good morning, Cincinnati. Welcome to 1230 WDBZ. We are the Buzz of Cincinnati, your talk station, the Lincoln Ware Show, till 1 o'clock this afternoon. And every now and then, you just don't get enough practice in before that mic opens. Yes. I didn't know if Terrence Howard was going to open it before I finished my last little rehearsal, so I was afraid to finish. I didn't get to it. And you see the results of not practicing.
2: Oh, it's my fault for turning the mic on at the right time.
1: No, is that what you're saying, Mr. Ware? No, it's not your fault.
2: You know what? Sometimes you don't practice and then you nail
1: it. Right. I know it. So practice, I mean, when I practice, a lot of the times I get it right. And see, that's what why I'm worried about Joe Burrow. See how I moved that into Joe Burrow? Because he hasn't been practicing all week because of a sore back. Oh, that China doll we have as a quarterback just can't seem to stay healthy. Man, a sore back. And he hasn't thrown all week. I mean, he's thrown the ball, but not in a game-type situation. So I just don't know what to say. I hope they are giving him treatments and the soreness is out of there. Jeez, man. Here we go, the second game of the year, and we're worried about if he's going to be able to play because of a sore back. Says he's had the sore back since he was in the third grade when he was playing football. He said this happens all the time. He said the only thing that'll keep him from playing is surgery. Okay, please don't say that. My God. The only thing that'll keep him from playing Sunday is surgery. Jeez. So, we will see. That no good governor over in Kentucky, former governor in Kentucky, Matt Bevin, is out of jail. And he was charged with contempt of court, missing court dates, and he's a piece of work. I don't even know how the people in Kentucky ever elected this fool.

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2: Horrible. Man, there was a big old guy walking down the streets of Miami University last night, yesterday. They said he had been on drugs and stuff, had his big old knife. And he was a pretty big dude, too, walking down the street. And, boy, you confront this guy, the best thing to do is run. You know what I mean? You know, they caught him. I guess the cops finally got there. But if you walking down the street and you see this big dude, tattoos all over him, with a big knife in his hand, walking down the streets, get the hell away. Don't try to be a hero. You know, you got to know when to hold him and when to fold him.
3: Was he black or white?
2: He was a white guy.
3: Oh, big white guy. Okay.
2: Big white guy. Yeah.
3: An average sized black man has the same amount of fear. Apparently.
2: Yeah, probably. Yeah. Yes. Yes. But, I'm not ready to fight somebody that's been on drugs and got a knife in their hand. I'm ready to run. You know, I'm ready to run. You got to know when to hold them and when to fold them. I'm too old to fight. Yeah. Too old to fight. All right. A couple other things we've got. Don't forget today, if you want to say, gas prices gone up another 7 cents overnight. And if you want to save 40 cents a gallon, UDF is going to help you save 40 cents a gallon from 3 to 7 today at all of their in Ohio, Kentucky, and Indiana, the tri-state area, UDFs. It's hundreds of them. From 3 to 7, you'll be able to save 40 cents a gallon. How about that? I can imagine how those pumps are going to look with cars lined up to get that 40 cents a gallon off of your, what is it, $4.59 now? Even Wawa's gas is over $4. And Wawa held on to that three something for a long time. It's over $4 a gallon. So if you can knock 40 cents off, it won't be a bad deal at UDF. From 3 to 7, they're knocking 40 cents off a gallon for you, for their customers today. 3 until 7. And I know there's going to be a line. How's that going to work? If people are going to be lined up at 2:30 taking up the pumps. You know, nobody will be able to get any gas from who knows how early people are going to get there. I might just drive by the one on Montgomery Road just to see what it looks like. I don't have to get in that line because I got one of those electric cars. Yes.
3: You're not going to use your Lincoln Ware privilege to pull up and get that cheaper gas, Mr.
2: No,
3: Ware?
2: No, no.
4: Okay, listen here, folks. I'm Lincoln Ware, okay?
2: No, no.
4: You don't let me get that gas. You got to do it.
2: They said, no, you're not Lincoln Ware. You're Cat Williams.
3: Cat Williams.
2: You're Cat Williams. The other day, where was I? I'm trying to think. I think it was at the game. I'm walking down and one of the people who worked there passed by me and she was just looking. She said, I know you. I know, you know. I said, yeah, Tom Joyner. Yeah, yeah. You look just like him.
3: Oh,
2: I love to do that to people.

0: people. Oh boy.
1: That's funny.
0: Unbelievable. Unbelievable.
1: But I bet she would know you just hearing your voice.
0: Say what?
1: She would have recognized your voice though.
0: Yeah, she would have said, "That's you're Lincoln wearing, not Cat Williams."
1: Now I know that I'm not a well known person here at the radio station. But I do remember one time I was standing in line at Kroger. It was a lady in front of me. And I think my phone was ringing. I answered the phone and I started talking. She looked back. She didn't recognize my face, but she looked back as though she's like, I know this guy, but she didn't recognize my face. So, you know,
0: but she said, "You're the real Terrence Howard."
1: She didn't know. I would just said I was Tom Joyner. You know, she wouldn't have known the difference.
0: You're about as light as Tom Joyner.
1: That is true. Sure. That is true. We're about neck and neck in the light.
0: Yeah, that's for sure. Yes. All right, a woman accused of punching a worker and pulling out a gun because she had to wait in line too long.
2: What?
0: Yeah. This is in Charles County, Maryland. A Maryland woman got locked up after deputies said she punched a store employee in the face, pulled out a gun after complaining about waiting in line. Her name is Tiffany Deshauna Booz. She's 38. And she faces first-degree assault, 5 counts of weapons violations, and other related charges following an incident in a store in Smallwood Village Center. Yeah.
1: I'm going to go on a limb and say she's black.
0: Yes, you would be right.
1: The name. That middle name, you know. I say, oh, boy.
0: You would be right. Investigators said she became hostile with an employee over a wait. A second employee opened another register so Booz could make her purchase. Before leaving, Booz socked the first employee in the face, quickly leading to a brief fist fight. Booz left the store but was seen walking back toward the store moments later, showing a gun with a blue and black frame. Investigators said she left the area before officers arrived. Authorities identified Booz through a wallet and cell phone she had left on the counter. Jeez. She returned to the area shortly after and was taken into custody. Unbelievable. All that over a little wait in the line. Now she's got a case and she's probably going to jail for weapons charges. Oh, boy. Sometimes we ask for trouble. Sometimes we don't have to go to jail, but we just want to go to jail, it seems like. Do people think before they act?
1: She left her phone and her wallet just to get the gun.
0: Yeah.
1: And then she came back later to get it, I guess. Man, she deserves to be in jail. Yeah.
0: Unbelievable. She's got a nose pierced. And she's not looking real happy.
1: Oh, that's the worst kind. Nose piercing, lock her up.
0: Yes. All right. Let's take a break and then we'll come back. 513-749-1230. And I guess if your garbage still hasn't been picked up, I want to hear from you today at 513-749-1230. Apparently, they should be back on schedule, I guess. Ronna Street Jones, she's a black lady with the union. And maybe we should hear from, since the city employees can't talk, maybe the union can talk. Maybe they can tell us what's going on. So if you know Ronna Street Jones, have her call Lincoln Ware here at 1230 The Buzz. Maybe she can explain. Or maybe a guy named Mo Brown. Yeah. They all work for Ask Me, the union. And I did find this out. I hear those trash collectors, they start off at like $67,000 a year. Now, I don't know how true it is, but somebody told me that they make $67,000 a year. And then what the complaint was, okay, you have a certain amount of time to finish your route. And I guess they weren't finishing the route by the time it was for them to get off. And they didn't want to finish the route. They just left. And so that was causing the problem. So
1: I hope that's not true.
0: It's 4 o'clock. It's time to get off. There's another 2 streets we got to get. We'll get them later. It's off. We're off. That's what they say. Now, you workers out there, you can call me and set me straight. I'm just giving you what they gave me. So, if you're a city worker and that's not true, call me and let me know. I want to hear from the union people, too. I guess I'm going to be the Henry Kissinger in this whole thing. Everybody's quiet. Everybody's afraid to talk. Talk to me. Didn't they make a movie called Talk to Me? Yeah, it was about a guy from Radio 1 station. Yeah, oh, Kathy Hughes' old station. Which I think she still owns that station. So, yeah, WOL in Washington. We still own that station. Yes. All right, we're going to take a break. And then we'll come back. The Lincoln Ware Show. 1230, The Buzz.
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0: WDBZ, the Buzz of Cincinnati, your talk station. Lincoln Ware with you. And let's go downtown to the Crime Stopper headquarters and check in with the hardest working lieutenant on the force, Lieutenant Howard Grant. How you doing today?
7: I'm doing great this morning. How you doing, sir?
0: I'm hanging in there, hanging in.
7: Is it okay if I agree with you that I'm probably the hardest working?
0: Yeah, you can agree. You can agree. Who are we looking for today?
7: Cincinnati Police District 1 is looking for Vermel Hummins. Mr. Hummins is wanted for felony strangulation and misdemeanor domestic violence. On September 12, 2026, during a domestic dispute, Mr. Hummins punched the victim in the face, leaving visible injuries. Then he choked the victim, making it difficult for them to breathe. Vermel Hummins is a black male, 24 years old, 5'7", 165 pounds. Vermel Hummins has an arrest history of falsification of weapons and drug offenses. And Hummins was last known to live on Ferguson Road in Westwood. District 3 Officers Investigative Unit is looking for Randall Lee Noah Canada. Mr. Canada is wanted for felony receiving stolen property. Investigators say Mr. Canada knowingly took stolen property to the Kroger ECO ATM and sold the items without the victim's consent. Randall Lee Noah Canada is a white male, 43, 6'3", 150 pounds. Randall Lee Noah Canada has no known history and was last known to live in Covington, Kentucky. If anyone has information where police can find Vermel Hummins or Randall Lee Noah Canada, please call Crime Stoppers at 513-352-3040 or submit a tip online at crime-stoppers.us. You can also go to p3tips.com to submit your anonymous tip.
0: All right, 352-3040, night or day. There's always cash money for your clues. And you have Kevin Aldridge in here tomorrow.
7: Well, you got the male Detective Green
0: okay.
7: tomorrow.
0: Okay. All right. Okay. Playing musical chairs over there. All right.
7: Yeah. The other Detective Green, the real Detective Green, she's out doing more Crime Stoppers work, getting some updated information.
0: Okay.
7: So still working hard.
0: Sounds good to me. We'll talk to you.
7: Take care.
0: All right. 513-749-1230. He says the real Detective Green, just like the real Terrence Howard. Yes. The real Detective Green. All right. Let's go to Elijah.
10: Hey, Lincoln, good day to you.
0: What's going on?
10: Oh, I was just listening and enjoying the fact that you exist as as an activity what? That happens among our people. But otherwise, somewhat and not shockingly, but, you know, just wonder why our people can't grab right onto it to the source of knowing what to do and how to do it, who to look to for guidance. I see that missing. So it's like I tune in and every day through you as a portal, I get to see a great adventure of the great evil, the white gang that overcame the black sincerity, and we have this crazy this crazy war going on between, you know. It's crazy as hell because I, of course, see the answer out, like many people do, along with me around the earth.
0: Oh, boy.
10: Yeah, I mean, sure. But to me, it's not profitable to call in and bug you as though you're the most evil person on the earth, you know. And it's about us coming awoke together.
0: Oh, boy.
10: In smart and methodical ways of showing that we know better and better how to look and examine a thing to come to the truth of it.
0: Well, according to you, I'm still in captivity, so my life is just, it don't even exist because I'm in captivity.
10: Well, according to Yah is the one who spoke it through Moses about being in captivity. You know, you can't deny that anytime you're out of your right mind, you are in captivity.
0: Oh, boy.
10: So it's not about...
0: Well, what do I have to do to break free? What do I have to do to break free of this captivity that I'm in? What do I have to do?
10: Do what the first speaker in the universe said. And that's to love him, because he chose you through the story that he left laid down so you could have a catch-up situation, because he knew slavery was going to be severe. and so his words being what they are, they're fire, you know, they're a hammer. They break up all the nonsense and get you back into reality proper.
0: But according to you, even if I say I love him, I love the Most High, I'm still not free until I get circumcised, according to you.
10: Well, I mean, he's the one who laid down, like he said, Lincoln, a cattle on a thousand hills are his. So him being fair, when he busted in on ancient Egypt, our people who were, doing another people the wrong way, who were the Hebrew Israelites, our family was in there.
0: I gotta go, Eli.
10: Wait a minute, now, I mean, where are you getting lost at?
0: I'm from the time I said, hello, Eli, I've been lost since then.
10: Well, then, that's only the wickedness, you know, that's playing you.
0: But you have to
10: struggle and say, I'm going to listen to the brother because he's not being foul.
0: Oh, boy.
10: He is being fair. He is providing answers. I mean, what more do you want?
0: And even when you were pimping, you were in captivity.
10: Yeah, I mean, you're going to do some wicked things when you're caught up. And only thing this white boy did today down on Wall Street is some wicked things to make money.
0: Oh, boy. All right.
10: What are you trying to talk about?
0: I just didn't learn anything from this conversation today.
10: But let me tell you what I see and learn from it. That Al was right. He said he'd been telling you to read Deuteronomy, and then when you talk to me, I can let you know how much you've learned.
0: All right. Thanks for your call.
11: What we've got here is failure to communicate.
0: Yes. Oh, boy. And since he got circumcised at the age of 70, I hope he is free. I hope he's still not in bondage after he took the big step of getting circumcised at the ripe age of 70. Unbelievable.
1: I hope he's still not in bandages.
0: Oh, boy. Man. I hate to even visualize that. Let's take a break. We'll come back. 12:30, The Buzz.
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4: I'm Hamilton County Commissioner Alicia Reese. Every week, I talk to folks throughout this county who wonder how they're going to afford to make it, how they're going to afford rising costs, food, gas, and health care. 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
0: 1230 WDBZ, The Buzz of Cincinnati, your talk station. Anybody go to see Boys to Men last night? How was that? I hear it was pretty good. Boys to Men and the Cincinnati Symphony Orchestra. That's just the sound in itself. When you got that orchestra behind you, it changes the whole game. I'm telling you. It changes the whole game when that orchestra tunes in. The violins, the horns, and you got the bass. It's just a whole different ball game. Yes. All right. And, I went down to City Hall yesterday. I was supposed to speak on behalf of, my second grade teacher, Betty Odom, who is still alive, as a matter of fact. And she was into a whole lot of stuff, done a lot of great things for the city. And they were going to give her a street naming. And I was supposed to go down there to talk on her behalf, but I had my Veterans Service, Hamilton County Veterans Service Commission board meeting yesterday. I thought they started at 1 o'clock and I would have had time to speak and then get there, but they didn't start to 1:30. So that would have put me behind. So I filled out a card and then I left. But as I was leaving, oh boy, I saw the whole gang. Stefan. I think I saw, Stanford. It was just a whole lot of talkers getting on the elevator as I was getting off. I was like, oh, boy, here they come. Here they go. And, boy, I'm sure it was very exciting at City Hall yesterday.
17: I'm going to do my best.
0: They were all there. Oh, boy. Every week. And what's Blazing Game? I hear he was there on video. Oh, boy. Oh, Lord. Has anybody of those people that go every week, have they accomplished anything by going down there talking for 2 minutes every week? I think city council is at a point now where they just tune them out. They tune them out. They don't want to hear. They don't want to hear it. Somebody said they were down there clowning. Oh, boy. When I saw him get on that elevator, I was like, oh, I'm glad I'm getting the heck out of Dodge here. Oh, man. Somebody said council definitely tunes them out. Yeah, they don't have any choice. The same people with the same stuff every week, you tune them out. And Blazing Game coming in on video, what? He's not even in Cincinnati, I don't believe. Let it go. Nobody wants to see you on video at City Hall. If he was in town, he'd probably be down there. So that tells me he's not in town. But he still wants to be heard. I don't know. Unbelievable. Unbelievable. And I know I was down at City Hall one day, and he was in the hospital. In the hospital bed, on video.
18: What?
0: Talking to council. Nurses coming in and moving. Yeah. Oh, boy. These people, why don't y'all leave council alone? Leave those folks alone. Let them do their job. Unbelievable. All right. 513-749-1230. Let's go to Miss Nettie. Miss Nettie, how in the hell are you?
19: I am doing fine. Greetings to you from beautiful Lincoln Heights.
0: Yes.
19: All right. And I thank you for being the host with the most.
0: Yeah.
19: And Sharon Ware is the lady of walk and talk. All right. And real Terrence Howard on the ones and twos. Okay. I want us to light up. Okay. Light up Lincoln Heights. Light up Woodlawn. Light up Lachlan.
0: Yes.
19: Light up Wyoming. And help your sanitation engineers. Okay. Help your sanitation engineers and your recycling guy. Okay? Now, I said, oh, I'm listening to you, Lincoln. And you have a lot to say. So keep on talking to the people, okay?
0: Yes, yes.
19: All right. And I love you, and I love everybody out there. And it ain't always been that way.
0: Oh, boy.
19: God bless. And I want to just say, I love you to everybody, okay?
0: All right.
19: All right. Thank you. Thank you. Thank you. Thank you. All right. God bless.
0: Bye-bye.
19: Bye.
0: Okay. And Miss Nettie is a piece of work, let me tell you. Coming up, 1045, Shauna Murphy, superintendent, Cincinnati Public Schools. And she's happy this week. Cincinnati Public Schools making progress. And they got 4 stars in another category. We got to talk to her about that. 4 stars in one of the categories. But overall, they got like a 3. It's a lot better than 2. Let me tell you. All right. 513-749-1230. Don't forget, between 3 and 7 today, you can get 40 cents off of a gallon of gas at UDF. All the locations around Northern Kentucky, Indiana, Cincinnati, 40 cents off a gallon. from 3 to 7. I think you have a 25-gallon limit. It's not too many, unless you got a truck or something. You're not going to get 25 gallons in a whole lot of cars out there, I don't think. Yes. There's a 25-gallon limit. So that should be pretty good. It should be crowded anywhere where there's a UD. I can only imagine what Dana Avenue, Dana and Montgomery, that place is going to be off the chain. I hope there's no violence that occurs out there either. Folks, keep a cool head. Don't, you know, just think before you act, okay? That's all I'm saying. Think before you act. Man. But, yeah, I need to hear from some union people. Ask me. I think that's how they ask me. I need Rona Street Jones. Where are you, Rona? I know you've gotten a word by now that I'm looking for you. It doesn't take anybody I'm looking for. You just mention their name and they get the word real quick. Somebody who is listening know them and know how to reach them. They know. They know. All right, let's go to the white liar. How you doing?
17: Man, you know what, man? I've been better, but I'm going to hang in there. I appreciate you asking. How are you doing?
0: I'm doing great.
17: All right, so listen, I was just sitting here listening to this great show, and you tell me that Shauna Murphy's coming in today.
0: Yes.
17: Well, you let her know that, like, I know that, like, all this push about all this good talk is just to get this levy passed. Like, I mean, you know, I heard that they had this call, that white politician up there, like, ah, yeah, like, you know, it sounded like a job interview. Like, that's all this is about, man. The kids can't read. The kids don't go to school. Ain't nobody passing that levy. So, like, you know, miss me with the shenanigans. Oh, you know what boy. I'm saying?
0: Now, if you care for the kids, they're trying their best.
17: The kids care about themselves.
0: They're doing their best. The teachers are doing their best. And they're improving. It showed some improvement. Now, if it had stayed the same or gone down, you would have been, oh, they're not, the teachers are not doing it. The kids are not. Now, they made progress. Can you congratulate them on some progress?
17: Lincoln, but listen, man, after they've already lowered the standards of the testing, you want to tell me that's progress?
0: You can't blame that on
17: attendance record.
0: You can't blame that on Cincinnati Public. You can't blame the standards.
17: What are the attendance numbers this year? Let me see some numbers. Women lie, men lie, Lincoln lies, but numbers don't lie.
0: And the white liar lies.
17: Nah, that's cap right there, Lincoln. Hey, why ain't we talking about what's going on down there in Memphis, man? Why ain't you talking about that, man?
0: Oh, my goodness. What's going on in Memphis?
17: You ain't
0: going to
17: talk about how good Trump did down there in Memphis when he did his crime sweep?
0: Oh, please.
17: I mean,
0: how many innocent people were swept up in that crime sweep? How many innocent people went to jail? Yeah.
17: Ain't nobody hearing that, man.
0: I know you're not. You don't want to hear the truth. You want to hear the Trump. The Trump and the truth are different. Okay? The truth is the truth. The Trump is the Trump.
17: Hey, man, what's up with Jasmine Crockett giving awards to Chris Brown, man?
0: I mean, look, he's paid his dues. He know he was wrong.
17: So let the man live a life.
0: Oh, boy. All right, I got to go. Thanks for your call.
17: Man, what?
0: I got to go. I got guests. I got guests coming in. Let's take a break. We'll come back. 12:30, The Buzz.
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1: I'm Hamilton County Commissioner Alicia Reese. 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
7: 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The Buzz of Cincinnati. Your talk station. Lincoln Ware with you till 1 o'clock this afternoon. 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All right, in the studio with me, none other than Shauna Murphy, Cincinnati Public School Superintendent, and she's got a smile on her face today.
0: Big smile.
7: Yeah, you know, you got that report card, you know. So, hey, I tell you, you had to be excited. You had to be happy when you got through. How do they give you the results?
0: So, you know, Lincoln, we worked towards this all year long. The kids began testing in the spring. And in late May, very early June, we start to get preliminary results.
7: Mm-hmm.
0: So we're excited, but we're quiet because the state has to bless it. They have to review it. They have to say we're good. And things were really looking good. We knew we were doing better than last year, but we didn't know yet where those stars were going to land. And so I am super proud. Super excited, yet humbled, because there is still work to do. Mm-hmm. We haven't lost that. But to then get that final news, actually on Tuesday morning, that we're a three-star district. And that is a big deal, because that says the state feels like we are meeting the standards.
7: Okay.
0: That is huge. We haven't been there this entire time. We've been a star-rated state.
7: Mm-hmm.
0: I don't believe our school district has been at this level since about 2010.
7: Okay. Boy, that's a long time ago.
0: Long time.
7: Man. And so this is over, I mean, could you see the gradual improvement over a couple of years, or did this gradually happen, or just happened in one year?
0: No, we worked towards this. You know, last year, I think the headline was steady progress for Cincinnati Public Schools.
7: Mm-hmm.
0: And this year, the headline in yesterday's Inquirer was that we are beating the performance index of every urban 8 district.
7: I was going to ask you about
0: that. State of Ohio.
7: How do we compare with Cleveland and Columbus?
0: Better.
7: Okay.
0: So we call this the Ohio 8. So these are districts and cities similar to Cincinnati. So you've got Cincinnati, Dayton, Toledo, Columbus, Akron, Youngstown. And our performance index, so every single test that's counted, is higher than all of those other 7 major cities in this state.
7: Now, and one of the improvements was the workforce readiness.
0: Yeah.
7: And that's so important to have these kids ready to go to work when they graduate.
0: Listen, we're proud of that for the city in and of itself. Employers need workforce, right? In order for us to keep moving, in order for us to keep thriving and to have an economic impact on this city. And so this is a measure that just began to get reported last school year. And we did great. And we knew we would do great because we have amazing career and technical education programs. We have workforce development opportunities that we want to grow and expand. So if there are listeners, Lincoln, who want to give kids internship opportunities, paid or unpaid, we prefer paid.
7: Mm-hmm.
0: We would love that. You know, Woodward offers carpentry, building technology, manufacturing, health technology.
7: They've got everything.
0: Everything. Yeah. Other schools in our district offer information technology. I mean, we added entrepreneurship program at Woodward last year. So I've seen this steady progress over time, and we learned from some things that we started to tweak last school year and expanded them for 25-26, and as a result, it's paying off.
7: Boy, I tell you, that's great news for Cincinnati Public, and it's coming at the right time. I know the levy's coming up, so if it had gone down or people was to see, that's why I'm not, you know, now you can see progress, and people need to reward that progress.
0: And we want to keep going. We're at 3 stars, and we're taking a little bit of time to celebrate, but our teams, our teachers, thank you, teachers, our staff, the bus drivers, the custodians and building engineers who open the buildings, the parapros who assist the kids, making sure we have solid meals for our kids every day, free. Everybody played a part, because if the buses don't roll on time, if the central office employees don't order the books on time, then the kids can't learn. Mm-hmm. If our partners don't continue to come to the table, then the kids don't have those wraparound services, those basic needs in order to survive. You know, the safe sleep lot, if we don't ensure that those young people have a good night's sleep. have food in their bellies, feel good about their clothing, they're clean, they're ready to come to school. How can they learn math? How can they learn to read if we don't take care of those things?
5: Yes.
0: And if we don't do well this November, while I dream about what this will look like in an amazing way for the children of Cincinnati, if it doesn't, it will be horrific.
5: Oh, boy. It could be trouble in a lot of different ways.
0: In a lot of different ways.
5: Closing down schools.
0: We definitely could be closing, consolidating schools. Yeah. We, in the past 2 years since I've had the privilege to serve in this role, we've cut over $100 million. We did really start to feel that this year. They're feeling it.
5: Yeah.
0: Thank you to the employees of Cincinnati Public Schools who are hanging with us. But if we have to do any more, it's just not fair. It's just not right to our kids, where there's additional dollars going to charters, additional dollars going to private and parochial schools. And I'm good with whatever you choose for your child. You got to make sure your child is happy. You got to make sure your child is successful. I believe we do that the best.
5: Mm-hmm.
0: But I do not agree with taxpayer money going to pay for private and parochial education in the state of Ohio.
5: Now, how's attendance? I know that's been a big stickler there. You've been working hard on trying to get the attendance up.
0: So our gap closing measure also improved. We're 3 stars in gap closing.
5: Okay.
0: And part of gap closing is that attendance measure, that chronic absenteeism. It's still a bear. It's still a challenge. It's going to get worse. But we did show some improvement. We did not hit the target that we were going for, but we did earn points in gap closing because of being able to improve that. But I would want your listeners to know, you say chronic absenteeism and you think a bunch of high school students hanging out, skipping school behind Swift and Commons and whatnot. And that's not the case. This in the state of Ohio is any absence, whether you think it's excused or not. You have a doctor's appointment. You're going on a college visit. Your family decides to take a vacation outside of our spring break. Those are decisions families make.
5: Mm-hmm.
0: But it hurts the kids' attendance because it counts every hour that child misses school. And then we can't get them that English language arts class.
5: Man, I tell you. Yeah, that always gets me. People take vacation outside of the school vacation.
0: Right.
5: That could be some issue. Now, there's been a few problems up at Hughes High School after school. What's going on up there?
0: Well, let me tell you, we want everybody who lives in the city of Cincinnati, every community to be safe. We want people to feel like they can shop. We want businesses to thrive. We want the UC students to feel safe.
5: Mm-hmm.
0: We're doing everything that we possibly can with the Hughes Big Red Bulls to make sure they stay safe. One way families can help us is encouraging their child. If you're not staying after school for a scheduled activity, athletics, extracurricular, if you're not doing that, please go ahead and get on that bus and go home.
5: Yeah.
0: Or go to the destination that your family, your parents, your caregivers want you to be at. Avoid that whole street. Avoid that whole area because there's a lot of police presence now.
5: Yes, yes.
0: We have additional security there after school. And I will say, this is not simply Houston Big Red students, I must say.
5: People are coming from other schools over there, too.
0: People are coming from other schools outside of Cincinnati Public Schools. I do not want to miss the opportunity to share with all parents to help us by making sure we know where our children are and that they're safe and they're accounted for. We don't want anything to happen to them. We don't want young people hurt, no matter what school they attend.
5: Mm-hmm.
0: We don't want young people arrested, no matter what school they attend. But we will do everything. We will continue to cooperate with the city. I think our interim chief is doing a fantastic job. We will continue to collaborate with the city manager because we want a safe environment, too.
5: Now, that was a little area where they said the students were gathering. It was down the street. And I was wondering if the principals, are they able to leave the school and, like, just show up there? Maybe kids will say, oh, there's Mr. So-and-so. We better move on.
0: Are they allowed
5: to do that?
0: Dr. Williams does walk that street, walk that street. Security does walk that street again. CPS sends additional security there at the end of the school day.
5: Okay, that's good.
0: Yes. That's we're on board. We're 100% on board.
5: All right. So we can look forward to the next report card next year to be, we want to keep on moving up.
0: We're keeping on moving up. Yes, all right. Sir. Yes,
5: and,
0: sir.
5: Of course, I don't know if you can say it, but they need to vote for yes for that levy because, like you say, it could be big trouble next year if this levy does not pass.
0: Lincoln, you sharing that with your listeners weighs a ton, and I appreciate you saying that.
5: All right. Anytime. Thank you for stopping by. We appreciate it. And so I want you to get ready to practice up. So
0: okay.
5: I want you sitting over here running the show the next time you come.
0: With a tutorial.
5: Okay. All right. Okay.
0: Thank you, sir.
5: We'll work that out.
0: All right.
5: All right. There you go. You heard it. She's going to run the show real soon because that's what she went to school for.
0: I was at OU in the 80s. Yeah, right. Now, hold on now. All this technology has changed.
5: Yes, it has.
0: Thank you. I appreciate your support.
5: All right. Let's break for news. We'll come back 12:30. The Buzz.
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15: Officials are sharing the name of a teenager who died after a Monday night crash in Coleraine Township. The 17-year-old was riding a motorbike just after 8:30 p.m. when he was hit by another vehicle near Harrison Avenue and Creekview Drive. He later died at UC Medical Center. An investigation into the crash is underway. A Claremont County corrections officer accused of assaulting an inmate is pleading not guilty to charges, according to investigators. In a July incident, Matthew Mullenix entered the cell of a prisoner who had a shirt tied around their neck. The shirt was removed, but Mullenix hit the prisoner multiple times. He entered his plea at a Wednesday arraignment hearing. And the Reds Wednesday night beat the Dodgers at Great American Ballpark 6-2. The win included a two-run blast, which was the 28th home run for Eli De La Cruz. That series finishes this afternoon. The Cincinnati Zoo is marking the passing of Joseph the Cougar. Joseph was one of two cougars at the zoo. Joseph died Tuesday at the age of 15. A newly released survey ranks Cincinnati on the list of best coffee cities in America. They came in at 21st. Orlando, Florida is number one. I'm Heather Pasco on 12:30, The Buzz.
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5: WDBZ, The Buzz of Cincinnati. The Tighten Up, Lincoln Ware with you till 1 o'clock. Coming up at 1, Shopton, keeping it real. He'll be here next Thursday. Shopton will be in town out at the, what is the church? Word of Deliverance, yes. He'll be out at the Word of Deliverance next Thursday. So that'll be interesting. We have some big things going on out there. We'll get Cecil Thomas on here to fill us in as to all the things that are happening when Sharpton comes to say he's keeping his word. He's keeping his word. He said he was going to go to every city that had bus issues when they had the Civil Rights March up there. And so there you go. He's making it come true. Making it come true. All right. 513-749-1230. Looks like Stevie O is up. Stevie O, how are you?
20: I'm good. How are you this morning, brother?
5: I'm hanging in there. What's on your mind?
20: Hey, I was checking out the White Liar. He didn't bring up his president. Who grades
5: not.
20: Ain't been released.
5: Of course
20: and who
5: not.
20: Shows no improvement, you know?
5: Right. He's getting an F.
20: Exactly. And he's draining the education, you know, the education for the public, public schools.
5: Well,
20: so.
5: And you look at all that money that was wasted with Don's school, all the stuff that went on with that. That was money supposed to have been going to Cincinnati Public Schools. That it wouldn't have been wasted like that if the money had gone to Cincinnati Public. But you see, the oversight, these Republicans, they come up with all these schemes, and there's no oversight. And then you get what happened at Don's school, you know, Lamborghinis, mansions, and all kind of stuff. Nightclubs, restaurants.
20: Right. unbelievable, man, that those guys, especially with the way they defrauded, they should actually, man, they should get some long time for that.
5: Well, allegedly, everything's alleged now, but yeah, we know.
20: Right,
5: it's not a pretty sight.
20: And somehow the white collar criminals just do not get the time that I believe they deserve. That's just my opinion, but they just don't get the time they deserve.
5: You're right.
20: Yeah. But that's all I got. Hey, you coming down to Houston this week, right?
5: Yeah. You going now?
20: Yeah.
5: Okay.
20: I live here, brother.
5: All right.
20: I'm going to the game. No, I won't be at the game, though.
5: Oh, okay.
20: My wife in the hospital, so I won't be able to make it. But it is going to be a tough game, man. I hate that.
5: It is.
20: The Texans lost because.
5: I know. Me too. I don't. Hungry. Yeah, right. They're going to be extra hungry. Now Burrow talking about his back is sore. So.
20: He got a good name for him. He's China Dog.
5: Okay. China Dog. Okay. All right.
20: All right, buddy. Take care. Have him safe trip down, man.
5: All right, Stevie O. Thanks for your call.

0: last time.
1: Well, know, yeah. But the next time she comes in, she'll be the sitting in this seat, and then she'll have to take your call. How about that?
0: Yeah, because, see, I had called, you know, yesterday, Lincoln, but I know you can't call 2 days in a row, so.
1: Yeah.
0: I know I couldn't call today, but if you had a guest, then, you know, that's.
1: Yeah. Yeah, so, you know, well, I got to run. Well, that's right. You did call yesterday, so I got to go, Pharaoh. Yeah. But you, thanks for following the rules. You did all right.
0: All right, but like you said, I wanted to talk to her, but.
1: All right.
0: You said she's gone.
1: Okay. She's gone. All right, Hall & Oates, she's gone. And also, Tavares, she's gone out also. Oh, there you go. 513-749-1230. Of course, being a music genius, as Pharaoh is, he knew that. He knew she's gone by Hall & Oates and Tavares. Yes. All right, let's go to Lindsay. Lindsay, how are you?
2: Hey, good morning, Brother Lincoln.
1: What's going on?
2: Well, I would like to finish my conversation. Well, you know, when I talk, you always got to go. So
1: yeah, you talk. You want to just talk like you're a guest. You're a caller, not a guest.
2: No. I'll be trying to time my little talking, but I ain't really going on that. Hey, Lincoln, you mentioned the last time we talked, you said that you didn't like slave movies, right?
1: Right.
2: It kind of disturbs you. You can look at them.
1: I can watch them, but I don't necessarily really, I can't wait till the next slave movie comes out.
2: Yeah. Okay. And we went through the gauntlet. Remember that about all the movies, how they went from the pimps and all of that to the gangbanger.
1: Yes.
2: All right. Now, let me ask you this, Brother Lincoln. I want to talk about another thing, but I might get this out the way. I'm going to use the I statement. For me, looking at slave movies, it disturbs my spirit. It really messes me up, bro, being honest about it. I can't look at it. And then for me, today, to look at black movies on the TV and to look at the black series that they have on the TV when you would consider it a black production, I can't look at it.
1: Okay, give me an example. You may be talking about...
2: Power.
1: Okay, why can't you... Wait, stop. Why can't you stand to watch Power and stuff like that?
2: Because of my past, number one. Number two, Lincoln, we killing each other on the TV. I don't find that to be entertainment.
1: Well, but we're killing each other in real life. And so what's the difference? It's the same thing.
2: What you say?
1: We're killing each other in real life. They're doing the same thing you see them doing on TV.
2: But yeah, but when you talk about it, you don't have the same attitude when you talk about it in real life. And when it's on TV, believe me, somewhere in America, that same act that you see on TV is happening. I'm just saying, that's why I use the I statement. See, because for me, it disturbs me because that lifestyle, I know some of the consequences that come from living that lifestyle. When you're addicted to criminal behavior, you're addicted to criminal thinking, that don't lead to nothing positive. And if we were to show revolutionary movies about Marcus Garvey or, you know, some of our heroes during our time and show it to the younger generation, you never know, it may inspire a young kid to be a Martin Luther King or a Malcolm X watching a revolutionary movie.
1: Well, but for some reason, I just don't know if watching Power is going to... I don't even think these young punks watch Power. You know, they don't even have streaming service.
2: Nigga,
1: I don't know
2: I
1: if they watch
2: Power. Grandkids. Brother, you ought to look at their... I look at their Facebook. You know, I'm into my kids, and they talk about, they live this life, Lincoln. You don't listen to drill rap. You don't read. You don't listen to the conversations. You don't, I mean, I'm not putting you down because you're at that age. But I'm just saying, for the way our community lives, the way we are at each other, we have became immune to what's really taking place because that TV is playing us. How did you learn? Well,
1: I think it's more the music than the TV. They're doing more of what they hear with the music than they are in what they're seeing on TV.
2: Me? I used to go up to Resurrection Church when I lived in Bond Hill, and these kids, what you call Iris's babies, get ready to fight. But before they fight, you got to turn the phone on, turn the Facebook Live on. They want to be on TV. Don't tell me that the TV don't has an effect.
1: What,
2: for you, it don't.
1: TV is different than Facebook or Instagram and all that stuff.
2: How
1: it's different.
2: It?
1: It's different.
2: They directing their own movie.
1: They can watch walk around and do whatever they want to do watching Instagram or anything on Facebook.
2: And
1: they have to be sitting somewhere when they're watching TV or something. You know,
2: Lincoln,
1: I don't know.
2: You, See, you got TV mixed up with social media. It's all the same thing, Lincoln.
1: No, it's not. TV is different than social media.

0: It's different.
1: Lincoln, when you look at, do you know what G-E-L-E means?
0: Tell me. Just tell me.
1: Distance.
0: G-E-L-E.
1: Telephone. Teledoc. Telehealth. You're looking on the screen talking to a doctor.
0: Yes.
1: G-E-L-E.
0: Oh,
1: so
0: boy.
1: When you got your wristwatch on, you got your tablet, you got your computer, you got your phone, you can stream TV or whatever you want to call it.
0: But I think if you,
1: right
0: put a,
1: there,
0: if you put a list,
1: kids, you don't,
0: hold on a second. If you had a list of things that are making these kids act like they're acting, TV would not be at the top of the list. Video games and music would be at the top of the list.
1: Because you like TV and you're going to defend TV, and I get it, Lincoln. But the mindset, you don't understand the mindset. We've been, the whole community being played. All we do, we settle everything with a gun. Everything is about violence. It's nothing positive on that damn TV to get you uplifted, navigate you out that madness. They don't allow that. Why would they bite the hand that feeds them? You have no black billionaires going against none because they get a tax cut. They ain't opening their mouth. You had Spike Lee can't even get in the mainstream to put uplifting movies on where we come out of that funk. All we do is
0: If Spike Lee put an uplifting movie on, would we actually go to see it? We don't want to see uplifting stuff. We want to see sex and violence and stuff like that.
1: And that's okay with you because you're more accomplished and not putting you down, Lincoln.
0: Well, I'm not talking about just me. I'm talking about,
1: man.
0: I'm talking, oh, are you still there? I'm talking about the thousands of people that watch this stuff. Is he still there?
1: Not thousands, millions.
0: And now, well, yes.
1: Have you ever thought about the spirit of the universe right now? Do you ever go outside the United States and see what youth are doing all over the country? You know, you got 50 wars going on in Africa right now today, Lincoln.
0: Yeah.
1: You got people killing everybody, got guns right here in America.
0: They got them in Africa, too. You can go to Africa, you'll see AK-47s, teenagers with AK-47s at Roblox and stuff. So,
1: yeah.
0: That's in
1: industrialized countries. But even right here in America, our youth and some folks live with third world values. And it's not necessary to live with third world values. We don't even teach nothing about the revolution of the 60s and the 70s in the school. Because look at some of the kids that was talking in 1954, 55 on film about how they feel about America and how they feel about blacks and how they was treated. You know, Martin Luther King always taught us to be defenseless and helpless.
0: All right.
1: Stand up there. Get beat up, get ran over by them damn horses, get all bit by dogs, and he wants you. That ain't how America turned over, Lincoln. And we need to get back to the roots of what it is about being a black community. There ain't no such thing no more.
0: All right, we'll end it right there. No such thing as a black community. And he might be right. Of all the things he said, that's the one thing he might be right about. Even Lincoln Heights is not a black community anymore. I saw more Hispanics than anything out there in Lincoln Heights. I sure did. They got chickens in the yard and everything.
2: Somebody stole my piece of chicken.
0: Let's take a break. We'll come back. 12:30, The Buzz.
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5: I'm Greg Landsman, candidate for Congress, and I approve this message. 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
0: 1230 WDBZ, The Buzz of Cincinnati, your talk station. Lincoln, we're with you till 1 o'clock. Coming up at 1, Reverend Al Sharpton. Keeping it real. Keeping it real. Let's go to Cincinnati and talk to my good friend Ray. Ray, what's going on at WDBZ in Cincinnati?
19: That's a horrible Sharpton, my dear. You know, you need to practice on it.
0: What's up, Ray?
19: Yeah, I told him what day he needs to come, and he kept his word. So I got the hookup, Lincoln, whenever you need it.
0: Oh, boy. Unbelievable.
19: All right. Hey, Lincoln, a couple things. Now, that the UDF in Pleasant Ridge is 459. The UDF in Silverton is 379. Right, so the one in Silverton is going to go from $3.79 to $0.40 cheaper, right?
0: Yes, yes.
19: You know, so yeah, that UDF is so. You know what gets me is like, if people are going to stand in line, they're going to just wait in line, burn the gas they already got to save $2.
0: Yeah, right. Right.
19: Isn't that stupid?
0: Right. Well, I mean, they'll say more than $2. I mean, it depends on if your tank is on E. I mean, if your tank is on E, you'll save a few bucks.
19: If your tank is on E, you won't even make it to the pump. Because the lines won't be so long. Montgomery Road is going to be so backed up.
0: I don't know.
19: To save a couple bucks.
0: Yeah.
19: I'll give you $2 not to stand in line.
0: Oh, boy. Unbelievable. Yeah. Well, believe me.
19: Like a couple things.
0: I don't know where they're going. Where people can go in Silverton, you can't. I mean, you'll be blocking a street if you go one way. The other way, I don't know how they even going to get in line to go to the Silverton UDF.
19: Well, you get that 4-hour span. So, you know, you're going to get the ones that really just getting off of work.
0: Yeah.
19: You know, between 5 and maybe 7. And, you know, but like I said, like in this, I filled up, you know, this morning. And I'm not going to stand in line just to save a couple bucks. That's I can do better with my time. Believe, did you see where that cop, he beat at that inmate?
0: Oh, yeah, he beat the hell out of that guy. He beat
19: that big guy, he looks like a Trump supporter. He looks like what the White Lion would look like if I knew what he looked like. You know?
0: Now, to me, I've seen the White Lion. The White Liar. Now, this guy looked more like what I think Tim Heidel looks like.
19: Yeah. One big, dummy, Trump-supporting person. Mm-hmm.
0: Yeah.
19: But Lincoln, they raised the interest rates, but they didn't raise the mortgage rates. So when you raise the mortgage rates, I think that's...
0: Interest is part of... That's mortgage, too. I mean... Interest is interest. What are you talking about?
19: They didn't raise
0: They never raise or lower the mortgage rate. They raise or lower the interest rates. What are you talking about?
19: No, that's what they said on TV. I saw it on Nicole Wallace's show that raising interest rates is not the same as raising mortgage rates. That's what they said. I'm just a messenger.
0: Well,
19: I'm terrible today.
0: I'll get clarification on that. I think there's... Yeah. One and the same.
19: Listen,
0: go ahead.
19: When you raise the mortgage rate, that's when these property owners who own rental property, that's when they pass it on to their tenants. But a lot of that, Lincoln, I think, is greed. You know, because when this boom happened a couple years ago, let's just say I was charging $750 for a 2-bedroom, right? Two bedroom, 2 baths. And then I left it there, but anyone new coming in is paying $1,200. And I thought that was fair. I didn't go up on the ones who were already there.
0: Yeah, yeah.
19: So if I raised it to $1,200, when you're new coming in, you knew you were going to pay $1,200. So going from $750 to $1,200, that's just pure greed coming from a property owner.
0: Yes, a landlord.
19: Wouldn't you say?
0: Yes, I would. Yeah, that's greed, but they gotta be able to make those payments too. So somebody's got to pay.
19: Yeah,
0: If they raise the interest rates like the feds did, if you have a 3% mortgage, that's not gonna go up. I think that's what you probably got. Your mortgage.
19: No. If you got a 3%, that's fixed.
0: Yeah.
19: If your mortgage is fixed, if you got a variable, then it may go up.
0: Right. So you said they didn't raise mortgage rates.
19: No, that's just what I said, Lincoln. They didn't raise mortgage rates. They raised interest rates. You got it confused.
0: You have it confused. You said they raised interest rates, but they didn't raise mortgage rates.
19: And they did not raise mortgage rates.
0: It's one of the same. Rates. Okay, they raised interest. So if you go out and get a mortgage today, you're going to pay a higher interest rate.
19: Right.
0: Okay, whatever.
19: Let me move on.
0: Whatever.
19: Before you get more confused. But Lincoln, Shauna Murphy, did she make her case for this levy that's needed?
0: Probably, yeah. I think she did.
19: Okay, now how many levies, every time there is a, that has something to do with the school, don't they have a levy to raise these rates? Don't they have a levy for these schools?
0: Yeah, but they don't have them every year. A lot of them last for 5-10 years.
19: Yeah, but it seems like every time we vote, we're voting for a levy for the kids. Wouldn't you say?
0: Not in Cincinnati Public, no. You might. Okay. Other districts have levies all the time. Depends on what district you live in. Sycamore Schools, they've got a levy this time. But they haven't had one, and I don't know when.
19: Right, right. And like someone said yesterday, everybody knows someone who goes to the CPD.
0: Yes.
19: CPS schools.
0: Yes.
19: And so I'm going to vote for it, number one, because I can afford it. No big deal. And I won't even, you know, pass it on to my tenants. But you know, you got to support the kids, you know, because your kids is going to have kids someday. You know, White Lion, he just want to down black folks every chance he get. He gives black folks no credit for anything. And that's the Trump
0: but
19: way.
0: But he wants to be like one. He wants to be like one.
19: Yeah. But like anybody, speaking on what your last caller was talking about, anybody that is affected by television or rap music or video games, you know, it's something wrong with them and their, you know, how they were raised. That shouldn't affect your way of life. Wouldn't you say so?
0: Well, I mean, some people, depends on your age, you can be easily influenced. No matter what type of parents you have, you can be easily influenced by some things.
19: And that has nothing to do with parenting.
0: That has nothing. No, I don't think so. No, you could keep them away from stuff like that. You could keep them away, but still, you know, if you watch video games, you watch, what's that game that won, Grand Theft Auto? Why do you think all these cars are being stolen by these young punks nowadays? Because they watch that video game.
19: Yeah, well, you know, that's sad. That's sad. So,
0: all right. I got to run.
19: What are you going to do, Lincoln? But if you ever want to interview with Sharpton, just let me know.
0: Oh, please.
19: Just let me know.
0: Thanks for your call. Unbelievable. Julie, how are you?
7: I'm well. How are you, Lincoln?
0: I'm hanging in there. What's on your mind?
7: I do know that video games have desensitized some folks, and video games actually, some of these young folks, they learn how to shoot using video games and things like that.
0: Yeah.
7: But they become desensitized. But that's not why I called. I called because I did go to the concert last night at the
0: Sphere. That's what Sharon told me.
7: Yeah, I saw Sharon and Tamika down there.
0: She told me she saw you.
7: Yeah, it was a very nice concert, very Boys and Men, they still have it. They're still cute, and they still can sing.
0: Okay. And it sounds even better with the orchestra behind them, you know?
7: They do. Well, orchestra. Well, remember when you saw Whitney Houston?
0: Yes.
7: Her music, her songs played to the orchestra.
0: Yep. Yeah,
7: orchestra. I mean, there's just something about an orchestra. It's just beautiful. I mean, even when Earth, Wind, and Fire would bring in the horns and the strings and things like that, you know, it just ups the quality of the music and everything behind it.
0: Mm-hmm.
7: Lincoln, Mitch McConnell, that man, he can barely do anything.
0: He's ripping the government off.
7: He wants to be gone.
0: He's ripping the government off.
7: They're using him to vote just the way that they want to vote.
0: Yeah.
7: And it's, you know, that's crazy that he's even still allowed to even be, you know, they need to replace him. And then, you know, he was gone for 90-some days, and, you know, he totally voted against workers having extended leave. And here he's, you know, on our dime, having extended leave and still able to come back to work.
0: Right. And look how many votes he missed. Look how many votes this guy has missed.
7: I know, but he also has voted against the everyday man and woman of having any extended leave, and he has all this extended leave.
0: Yeah, yeah.
7: It's ridiculous. It's ridiculous. And Lincoln, did you see Joyce Beatty dealing with the whole Trump thing with the Kennedy Center?
0: No, I missed that. But that's a shame that he, because they wouldn't put his name up there, he closes the place down.
7: He's a petulant, ridiculous. I mean, it's ridiculous what our country is being run by now. It really is. It's ridiculous. I mean, this man, and if he closes the Kennedy Center down, you know, he's threatening to tear it down. But Congress has already approved the money to make the improvements, and he's holding it up because they won't put his name on it. Like
0: That's
7: Joyce
0: great.
7: Beatty said, you know, he wants to do something. He wants to do something illegal, and he's angry with her because she says she,
0: right.
7: she's winning. She's taking him to court on all these things. You know he's called her on how many uppity N-words. You know he has.
0: Oh, yeah, of course.
7: I mean, you know he is furious about that. But,
0: it's,
7: I mean...
0: And, I mean, just it's just like he wants the Supreme Court to shoot down to approve mail-in voting, but he mails his vote in.
7: Yeah, he's the biggest hypocrite in the world. And all the people who continue to just follow behind him and vote for him, they continue to vote against their own best interests. You have to wonder about how intelligent they
0: are. When will they wake up? Pretend I'm on the ballot. Just pretend I'm on the ballot. Are these people crazy or what?
7: And then Lincoln, the whole AI thing that he just continues, you know, he's like it's a hoax.
0: Yeah.
7: Okay. Well, his pockets are being padded once again, and that's the reason he doesn't care anything about it. But people better understand. I mean, that AI it can shut down our water systems. It can shut down. I mean, it can shut. You're talking about shutting down the grid.
0: Yeah. Yeah.
7: I mean, so people better really. Be paying attention to this because, you know, we are living in. So, I mean, the times we're living in, I don't know.
0: Yeah.
7: You know, it's getting even more and more just, I mean, to vote the right people into office, there's never been a more extreme time.
0: It's very important. Everybody needs to get out and vote in November because it is so important. All right, Julie.
7: And Lincoln, and one more thing about the white pussycat. I don't know why you let him back on the air. He has nothing good ever to say about black people. He calls a black radio station, white liar, why don't you go down the dial? Nobody gives a damn what you have to say. You're an ignoramus. All right, thanks, Lincoln.
0: Thanks for your call, Julie. Yes, unbelievable. Why is he even hanging around us? Why? Why is he even doing this?
20: Where are the white women at?
0: Let's take a break. And then we'll come back. 513-749-1230. Lincoln Ware with you. 1230, The Buzz.
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0: Lincolnware with you. It's Thursday. And let's go downtown to the Dukester. Actually, not go downtown. Let's go to Roseline. Roseline, the corner of Reading Road and Summit in the beautiful city of Roseline, the beautiful community of Roseline. What's cooking today?
1: 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Lincoln, I want to send a special shout-out to all the black women in Cincinnati and around the world. I want you to know that, in my opinion, I think you're worth more than gold. So stay black and always get your values worth. Now, folks, it's coming. I'm talking about the Black and White Cancer Foundation's gala. Coming up November the 14th at the Sharonville Convention Center. I have your tickets right here at the Dukester. And trust me, this is one event you don't want to miss. On our menu today, you can get a half rotisserie chicken with garlic, mashed potatoes and gravy, collard greens and cornbread. 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We're also featuring our deep-fried pork chops with smothered cabbage and fried corn. 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Enjoy your Thursday, everybody. We'll talk at you later, Lincoln.
0: All right, that's the Dukester. Got that cod fish out there. The Dukester right there in the Summit Plaza on Reading Road. All right, let's move along. 513-749-1230. Let's go to Mr. Deuteronomy 28. Al, how are you?
2: I'm doing well, Lincoln. Respect, love, and blessings. Thanks for taking the call. Hey, real quick, I just wanted to send my condolences to the Lynch and Turner family. Reverend Lynch lost his sister. Her funeral was yesterday.
0: Oh, I didn't know that.
2: Yeah, and I know his sister's sons. So that was the reason why I wanted to say that. But I just want to send my condolences to the family, the whole family. And I also want to send out, you know, respect, love, and blessings to Elder Israel, Elijah Israel, because if I would have never heard him speak on Deuteronomy 28 and how you were giving him, you know, so much trouble with it, the Father wouldn't have put it on my heart to give him the support.
0: Oh, man, so it's all my fault. It's my fault.
2: You can look at it as a fault, or you can look at it as a responsibility. I think you're just trying to do a good responsibility to yourself, because you know better. It's just that there's things in this world that's just pulling you the other way.
0: Oh, boy.
2: It's hard to give up the world. When you're of the world, it's hard to give up the world. And I was of the world. And listening to Brother Elijah, he was of the world as well. And,
0: he was better off when he was of the world than he is now.
2: You know how you can say that?
0: How can I say
2: it? Because you don't know better. No disrespect. You're speaking in ignorance.
0: I can tell you, if he could have those old days back again, believe me, he would take them.
2: So, look at it like this, Lincoln. If he was still doing that type of lifestyle, and I was doing that type of lifestyle, and we came across one of your female family members and, you know, did them as the world would have us do to them, would you like us?
0: No, but I'm not even talking I'm not even talking about his so-called pimp. That's what he says. I don't even believe that. I'm saying, though, he would go back to the being in the band, the entertaining, the singing, going to club, singing, giving Michael Jackson encouragement and all that stuff. He would go back to that. And he wants to be honored for that. So he wants that life.
2: And again, that's the part of the world, okay? And like I said, it's hard to shake it. I would like to do the same. You know what I mean? And if given the opportunity, I would probably struggle with it. But I would put the Father first and ask him, what would he want me to do with the talents that he gave me? But aside from that, what I'm saying is, Lincoln, that old lifestyle, that, you know, we lived when we were younger.
0: Yes.
2: We knew those, some of those things, a lot of those things, they weren't right. And we were just following our oppressor's way. That's all we was doing. We was just repeating what our slave master was doing, and then we was doing it to our
0: and having fun doing it.
2: Lincoln, it wasn't fun. It wasn't fun.
0: Why was he doing it then? Why was he entertaining in a band, going to club, partying, drinking, smoking, and everything? He was doing everything and having fun.
2: He was following his oppressor's lead.
0: I don't know. I don't care who he was following. He was having fun doing it.
2: Okay, so that's what I'm saying, Lincoln. If he was pimping one of your female family members.
0: Oh, my God. See, because I'm not even talking about pimping. I'm talking about...
2: That's what goes with it.
0: Oh, this boy. Every band member and every singer wasn't pimping like he was doing.
2: Lincoln, the way that the industry is set up, and you have to listen to this, the way that the industry is set up for sex, drugs, and what they would call rock and roll.
0: Okay.
2: Okay? So, pimping goes with it. This, like, so-called, you know, the drug life, it goes with it.
0: Yes. All right.
2: And most of the entertainers that we hold near and dear to our heart, they went through those things.
0: Yes. Yeah, they did. Definitely. No doubt about it. And if they could, if they were, a lot of them are not even alive anymore, but they would love to be back in there. Some of them don't want to give it up. Gladys Knight, she don't want to give it up. They have
2: you
0: to prop her up.
2: Gladys Knight is doing what she's doing.
0: She probably her. They say her husband wants her out there to make more money, making the money.
2: No. She signed a bad deal when she was young, and she's still honoring that same.
0: Oh, get out of here! And she's not. When she signed the deal. How old was she when she signed this deal?
2: She was young. I think she was 8 years old or something.
0: Oh, my God. There ain't no deal. Thanks for your call. Jeez.
3: She's honoring. Good and terrible.
0: She's honoring a deal she signed when she was 8 years old. Give me a freaking break. Let's take one right here on 1230 The Buzz.
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8: I'm Hamilton County Commissioner Alicia Reese. 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
0: 1230 WDBZ, The Buzz of Cincinnati, your talk station. Lincoln Ware with you. In the studio with me, Kiana Hargrove. Any relation to Wesley Hargrove? Wesley? Probably. He used to be in a band years ago. He's a Hebrew Israelite now, but his last name was Hargrove before he changed it.
18: Got it. Nope. Don't know.
0: Okay. Just checking. Now, Kiana, you have a grooming business. And you're here today just to tell black folks that they need to take care of their dogs and get them groomed and a whole lot of stuff. People are not taking care of their dogs.
18: Yes, yeah. So I'm currently at the dog stop at 5164 Kennedy Avenue. It's fairly new facility. I work amongst a group of colleagues there. We have dog grooming kennels and boarding daycare. And training as well.
0: Okay. So what, help give us some education here. What do people need to know about how often they should get their dogs groomed and stuff like that?
18: So if you have a short haired dog, you need to come in every 4 weeks to get your dogs bathed, their ears cleaned, and their nails trimmed. If your dog is long haired, you need to keep your dog brushed out and groomed every 8 weeks.
0: Yeah. And what about the ears? That's so important. A lot of times when those ears get dirty in there and then the groomer tries to mess with, they get water down there and they get infected. And that's always a problem.
18: Yeah. So your groomer should be putting cotton in the dog's ears every time they bathe them.
0: Okay.
18: Yeah.
0: Okay.
18: To prevent that.
0: Okay.
18: Yeah.
0: And what about what they call them, the tears that dry up on their eyes, you know?
18: Yes.
0: I know some people that just never clean their dog's eyes, and it gets hard and caked on there, and then it hurts the dog if you take it off.
18: Yeah, it does. So you want to use a warm compress And just wipe it every day like you would wash your face.
0: Yeah, yeah. Some people just don't do that. I try to keep my dog up to par, you know, and in good shape. But, yeah, that's people, a lot of people just don't care for dogs like they should. No. Dogs have a tough time. I guess that's what I call them, a dog. They get dogged out.
18: Dogged out.
0: Yes.
18: So that's why they need to come see me.
0: Yeah. So they need to keep those nails trimmed also.
18: Yeah, every 4 weeks they need to trim their nails.
0: And people take their dogs for a walk when it's 95 degrees outside. The sidewalk is hot. They don't care.
18: No, you should not be walking your dog in 91 degree weather. You want to walk them in cool areas where there's trees and shade, and on the grass, not on the cement.
0: Yes, yes.
18: Yeah.
0: And what are some of the strange cases you've seen with dogs and people? Matted hair is tough. Oh, I know you got to hate that.
18: Matted hair. It's sad. You just want to make sure that you're at least brushing them out at home.
0: Yes, yes.
18: And that you're caring for your dog like you care for yourself.
0: Mm-hmm. Yeah. People need to do that. And so when you get a dog that's kind of vicious, how do you control a dog that just don't want to be still while you wash and cut the hair and stuff like? How do you deal with a dog like that?
18: CBD.
0: What is that?
18: Cannabis.
0: Oh, you give them- okay. I thought that was some kind of dog stuff. Nope. So you give them that, it calms them down.
18: It
0: really
18: calms them down. Actually natural and it's healthy and safe.
0: Okay.
18: Yeah.
0: So do you think all groomers do that stuff, you think?
18: Absolutely.
0: Really? Because I was wondering, how do they get these dogs to stay still right there while they're, you know, cutting the hair and stuff?
18: Well, every dog... No. Okay, let me take this back. So not every dog needs CBD.
0: Yeah, right.
18: But the dogs that are vicious, you can give them a little bit of something to keep them calm.
0: Mm-hmm.
18: Most dogs will behave on the table. But for those who can't take CBD, they have what's called trazodone or gabapentin that you can get from the vet.
0: Okay. Okay. Yeah. And that calms them down.
18: Calms them down.
0: Okay.
18: So we can get the job done.
0: I was just wondering. I said, what do they do? They hypnotize these dogs or what? Because they just be standing there while they're trimming and doing everything and not making a fuss.
18: Yeah. Yeah. They're trained to go.
0: All right. Anybody, if you have any questions about your dogs, and black folks, we love our dogs. You know it. Do you ever get any pit bulls?
18: Pit bulls all the time.
0: Oh, boy.
18: Yes.
0: And what do you do to... They're short hair. So what do you do with a pit bull?
18: So a pit bull... And, you know, there's a stigma around pit bulls.
0: Yes, yes.
18: Not every pit bull is vicious. And I do get some really sweet ones. There are muzzles for those who don't behave well.
0: Yeah.
18: But you need to get them a bath every month. Their nails trimmed and their ears clean.
0: Yeah,
18: they're short
0: hair.
18: So they don't really... They're low maintenance.
0: So you ever had a pit bull that you had to muzzle?
18: Yes.
0: Oh boy.
18: Yeah. There's a couple. Sonny, Pablo. I could keep going. And
0: yeah. All right, man. I tell you, that's got to be a tough business to be in with those dogs there. All right. And I, you know, you're right. Every pit bull, I know some pit bulls that are real nice.
18: Yeah. Very sweet.
0: I mean, I don't know if I would trust a pit bull, no matter how sweet he was. I don't know if I would trust him around kids or something.
18: Okay.
0: But I would trust a nice one around myself, but not around kids.
18: If they're trained well, they're excellent dogs.
0: Yes, yes.
18: It's just when they've kind of had some neglect.
0: Yeah, neglect and be
18: then
0: treated.
18: Then they become vicious.
0: Then they've been treated bad and things like that.
18: All right.
0: Well, I tell you what, that's good to know. Once again, where's your grooming?
18: So I'm located at The Dog Stop, 5164 Kennedy Avenue, 45213, Cincinnati, Ohio, Kennedy Heights.
0: In the Pleasant Heights. Ridge. God's country, Kennedy Heights.
18: That's right.
0: All right. Well, thank you. Oh, wait, we might have a question there, Terrence. See if there's somebody with a question. We'll get them in before... No question. Okay, they're gone.
18: Okay.
0: All right. Well, I appreciate you stopping by, and good luck with your dog grooming business. That's you know, everybody's got dogs nowadays. And What's the toughest dog you've had to groom? What type of, with the hair? What's the toughest hair you've had?
18: Toughest hair is like a Great Pyrenees.
0: Okay.
18: Right. They are hairy. They're like over 130 pounds.
0: Yeah.
18: Big and woolly.
0: Oh, boy.
18: I get through it.
0: Do you ever do any Labradoodles? That's what I have. My
18: Labradoodles, Golden Labradoodles. Doodles, Bernedoodles, Aussie Doodles, Mini Doodles.
0: Okay.
18: Yeah.
0: They're all out there. I tell you, that's the new trend. Everybody's got a doodle.
18: That's
0: Everybody's got a doodle. All right. Well, thank you for stopping by. We appreciate it.
18: Take care.
0: All right. Thank you. There you go. Kiana Hargrove. That's no relation to Wesley Hargrove. All right. We've got news coming up and we'll come back on the other side. 12:30, The Buzz.
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20: Officials are sharing the name of a teenager who died after a Monday night crash in Coleraine Township. 17-year-old Langdon Erdy was riding a motorbike just after 8:30 p.m. when he was hit by another vehicle near Harrison Avenue and Creekview Drive. He later died at UC Medical Center. An investigation into the crash is underway. A Claremont County Corrections officer accused of assaulting an inmate and pleading not guilty to charges. According to investigators, in a July incident, Matthew Mullenix entered the cell of a prisoner who had a shirt tied around their neck. The shirt was removed and Mullenix hit the prisoner multiple times. He entered his plea Wednesday at an arraignment hearing. The Cincinnati Zoo is marking the passing of Joseph the Cougar. Joseph was one of two cougars at the zoo, having shared a habitat with his brother. He died on Tuesday at the age of 15. The Reds Wednesday night beat the Dodgers at Great American Ballpark 6-2 with a win that included a two-run blast from Eli De La Cruz. It was his 28th home run of the year. That series finishes out this afternoon. I'm Heather Pasco on 1230 The Buzz.
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0: KBZ, the Buzz of Cincinnati. Somebody sent me a picture of a golden doodle that was attacked by an off-leash pit bull in Hyde Park. And, oh, my God, it looks horrible. I'll show it to you, Terrence, after the show. My goodness. Jeez. I tell you. And pit bulls do get a bad rap. But I tell you, I would never trust one around a dog or a child. No matter how good they are, sometimes they just snap. Unbelievable. Don't forget, between 3 and 7 today, all hell is going to break loose at UDFs around the city. They're dropping 40 cents off of a gallon of gas. 40-cent discount on gas from 3 to 7. And there you go. Off to the races. Twin, how are you?
1: What's up, man?
0: What's going on?
1: I can't call it. Hey, how long Curtis Wells been for?
0: Probably ever.
1: Forever? No. Dang. Man, you like the entertainment.
0: I mean, thing. He did it to himself. We had nothing to do with it.
1: No, you did it to him because you got your sponsor and all that, put a bug in your ear. And so you went off they said, so stop.
0: Whatever.
1: Stop. You know it's true. Stop.
0: You stop. Now, what did you call for?
1: I can't hear the crash out for a minute. Give me a couple of minutes and stuff. Hey, y'all seen Mitch McConnell. He like he had a month long at weekend at Bernie somewhere, man. Coming in there with that wheelchair. I'm like, man, this dude, then he was stuck on Chuck, man. I don't know what was wrong with dude. Lincoln, who pays the city manager check? I mean,
0: the taxpayers.
1: Who hired the city manager?
0: The mayor and city council.
1: Okay. We're here for some of the city council and the head guy in charge, which is the mayor Affleck. And we hear from him. Why is she dodging bullets, man? What, she don't like black folks or something?
0: Or she
1: let that $300,000 go to her head?
0: Who said she, I mean, what do you mean she don't like black folks? What has she done for you to
1: I'm talking about the real talkers like me that got questions and stuff, concerning and everything. Lincoln, she been in there for 4 or 5 years, whatever the case may be. Now, and been a lot of jump offs in Cincinnati. Now, one time has she even elaborate or even come put her 2 cents in it to even say anything what's going on, Lincoln? And that's not right, man. That's not right. See, I like Miss Jones. She 100. If
0: Miss
1: you want to get a gangster shit for somebody.
0: You mean her name is Long.
1: I said, like Miss Jones.
0: Who is Miss Jones?
1: Miss Jones that be calling you, checking you.
0: Oh, Joan.
1: Yeah, not
0: okay.
1: Long, Jones.
0: Joan, okay.
2: Shut up.
1: Yeah, I ain't going to shut up today. I like her because she bring it, man. Her and Poole and Stefan, they bring it, man. I watched the jump off yesterday at City Hall. It was funny. they was calling them out, man. It's time. See, Lincoln, people waste. They go down there and vote and all that. Lincoln, this the thanks they get. That's not right, man. That's not right. You know it's not right. Just like... school been in only a month or two, right, Lincoln?
0: Yes.
1: Where in the Wang glasses they wearing? Who gave them a grade on that?
0: Well, the grade is from last year, not from this year, just a month of school. They didn't just, you've been in school a month? Let's give you a report card. That was from last year.
1: Lincoln, they was hauling truancy last year, too.
0: Well, yeah, so, but still,
1: so
0: is truancy?
1: So you ain't got no bodies in class and stuff, so how you go give a grade on something, Lincoln?
0: It's not a majority of people that come to school late or not come to school at all. The majority of people go to school.
1: Lincoln, she came in there to advocate and campaign for a levy.
0: She came in here to give good news.
1: Lincoln.
0: The grade that Cincinnati Public
1: received. Ain't nobody
0: received.
1: Worried about
0: If it had been bad news, they had to drop a star. They had to got 1 star or 2 stars. You would have been saying, why was she in there trying to tell you this and that? I mean, can't you celebrate with everybody
1: it's
0: else?
1: It's game, man.
0: Celebrate. It's no game.
1: I recognize game, man.
0: Game recognize game. You're not game.
1: It's advocating because it's close to November and they want their school levy passed. Man, they're going on property taxes and all that, Lincoln. They know they come in there on your show for a purpose, man, to hype the crowd up.
0: Where do you live? Do you live in the city of Cincinnati?
1: I stay in College Hill, man.
0: Okay. Now,
1: well, is that considered the city of Cincinnati? Because yes, I don't know what I'll be crossed.
0: If
1: over there, that's a village, that's a township. I don't know,
0: if
1: man.
0: It's College
1: Y'all
0: Hill,
1: messed up in this city.
0: If it's College Hill, it's CPS. Yes.
1: Yeah, I guess. I don't know.
0: But anyway,
1: Lincoln, she need to come to your show. And I hope you do get out shopping on your show, too. Because we clearing a lot of things up, man. It ain't about, see, my focus is that we better pray. When Deuteronomy Howell and Brother Leroy say things, man, take heed to what they saying, man. It's about to be real. We better pray, man.
0: Brother Leroy, the grid may go down one of these days.
1: It is about to go down,
0: AI is going to take the grid down.
1: Man, I don't know who going to take it, but it's going to, and we can't keep blaming Trump, man. That Trump
0: is
1: out the window.
0: Yes, we can.
1: Please stop. No.
0: He could slow down AI right now. They're begging him to slow it down. He wants to keep going.
1: Man, there's money involved. Anytime you see dollar signs on your face like you do, Lincoln, you own it, man.
0: No, please.
1: Ain't no stopping you now. You own it. And it's for the free, and you know you can get it.
0: The owners of AI, the people who running AI, are asking for help. Slow this stuff down.
1: Man, you can't speak, man. They already told us how it is. Next 10 years is going to be off the chain, man. But we better pray now. And all that. I mean, y'all can vote all y'all want. I'm out the picture.
0: Well, when it comes to AI, all the praying in the world is not going to stop AI.
1: Well, that's God's doing then. Maybe he want us to get our life together, man. Stop a mask on one another. Instead of you talking about he's a hands-off God.
0: That's right.
1: He is
0: a hands-off.
1: See, you need to go to a real church. That beer-drinking, hit people in the balls church you go to? No. You need to go to a real black church that sanctifies and holy.
0: That
1: deliver you from drinking and eating all that bacon. That's all you need to go.
0: Thanks for your call. Unbelievable. That fool is crazy. That fool has lost his mind. Tierra Powell, how are you?
2: Oh, my God. How you doing? We are in place.

0: is 513-482-2786. So if you have time to come out between 9 and 2 next Wednesday up in Hamilton, Ohio, for our interfaith build, please give me a call. We will be providing breakfast and lunch. So those are my three things, and I'm going to get out of here because I'm still trying not to laugh as a twin.
1: He's but he'll probably be the one to call you. All right. Thanks for your call.
0: Oh, Lord. Have a good day.
1: Unbelievable. Tierra Powell. She says she needs black churches to send some volunteers for those build outs. Most of the people who end up in those houses are probably black. Yeah. So get some volunteers in there. All right. 513-749-1230. Let's go to Carol and then Gil and Langston. Carol, how are you?
2: I'm good, Lincoln. How about yourself?
1: I'm hanging in there, Carol. What's on your mind?
2: This idiot that just called me talking about we need to stop blaming Trump. Everything that's going on in this country is Donald Trump. He's supposed to be running it.
1: You're right. You're right.
2: What is wrong with these people?
1: Everything you want to look at, he's got his hand in it. You look at the gas prices, he's the one started the war with Iran. You know?
2: Yes, he did. Now he want to go around and tear down everything.
1: Lincoln Center, the Kennedy Center, it's closed down because Donald Trump.
2: Well, did you see how the Kennedy guy in the White House looked at him? Now, let that happen.
1: Yeah.
2: But everything that's negative in this country is Donald Trump's fault, and they need to have his behind on the line. Don't let him walk out that house, White House, free.
1: Well, we'll see. We'll see.
2: Okay, Lincoln, and we got some issues right here in our court system here. Oh. But I won't talk about it until all the other stuff is
1: Give me a little clue of what's happening here in the court system.
2: I don't want to bring it up.
1: Oh boy.
2: The case is coming up again in 2 weeks.
1: Okay. All right.
2: Okay. I'll call you back when it's all over.
1: All right, Carol. Thanks for your call. All right.
2: Okay, Lincoln. Have a good one.
1: That's Carol says something's brewing in our court system. Gil, how are you?
3: Hey, how you doing, Lincoln?
1: I'm hanging in there. What's on your mind?
3: Hey, now that idiot twin, what if the superintendent did come in to promote the school levy? The levy needs to pass.
1: Right.
3: Do we want these kids calling to the radio sounding like him, sounding stupid? I mean, I'm confused.
1: Yeah, he's got issues.
3: He needs to just quit calling and putting a bad cloud over how to vote and all, because he's too negative.
1: He's Trump Jr. Don't you know that by now? He's Trump Jr.
3: He must be. Nah, I ain't gonna say it on the radio. Okay, okay. Well, that's all. He's an idiot, and tell him to stay out from under Trump desk.
1: All right. thanks for your call. Okay, stay from out of under Trump's desk. Okay, stay out from under his desk.
4: Yeah, you did get that right.
1: Yes, okay. I did get it. Yes, right. I did get it. Yeah. What else would he be doing under Trump's desk? All right. Let's go to Langston. Langston, how are you today?
5: Lincoln Ware, the man, the myth, the legend. And before I go into this, Lincoln, I'm curious. Do you happen to have any of those I Got It t-shirts with your caricature on them?
1: No.
5: Because I was curious if you had did you have the George Jefferson cul-de-sac or was it the full afro?
1: I think it had the afro on there, the mini afro. But I don't have any. I've run into somebody every now and then and might have a faded. It's been washed so many times it's faded out. But I have seen a couple of them out there.
5: Man, I'd pay good money for that t-shirt. But let's go into this. Because it would take too much time to talk about all the orange idiots things he's done. But, you know, I would say definitely, first and foremost, he is the worst Section 8 resident I think we've ever had, where you're in Section 8 housing and you totally destroyed the whole East Wing. No one gave you permission to do it, but here we are. And then you're going to get mad because you can't put your name on a Kennedy Center. So what do?
1: Right.
5: You destroy it.
1: Destroy.
5: I think someone had reported, and of course I can't say if it's 100% factual, but apparently he's got someone in the back that's taken a forklift to one of the pillars.
1: Oh.
5: This guy is a certified narcissist.
1: That's crazy.
5: If I can't have it, no one can have it.
1: Yeah.

0: But, you know, I'll digress. Well, of course, we've got to talk about the turtle himself.
1: Oh, boy.
0: Funny.
1: Shows up in a wheelchair and act like he's holding a conversation with these guys. Yeah.
0: Oh, but the vote, did you see him at the vote? Literally, there's two people in his ear saying, we're voting no. Mm-hmm. They come around, call Mr. McConnell. He throws his thumb up and say yes. They say, no. He's a walking.
1: Oh, pocket. My God. Why are they ripping off the taxpayers with this guy?
0: Because they want to hold on to power, Lincoln. But I think my last point, which kind of ties into my last thing, too, as well. You know, I've been on a couple of interviews as well as you have, Lincoln, and I think that what I saw in that congressional hearing with with the man himself, Cash Patel.
1: Oh boy, jeez!
0: You give some people with maybe short felonies or whatever, or people that have some hard times, you give them a shake of the hand or whatever, like possibility. But for the highest cop in the land as an FBI, you're saying to us that it's okay to have bestiality on your report, your record.
1: Jeez.
0: Would you just cause into question, jeez, what in the world are they doing?
1: Oh,
0: over
1: my
0: there?
1: God.
0: Bestiality?
1: Oh, that's
0: you
1: crazy.
0: Couldn't work for me as a Kroger's to push carts. If you were the bestiality?
1: Yeah, he's a piece of work.
0: That's a non-breaker? Not a deal breaker? These guys are complete idiots, and we are just on a ride with the most dumbest people I've seen in an administration in my life.
1: It's going to take years to recover from Donald Trump, let me tell you.
0: Several decades, Lincoln, and, all we're doing is holding on by the skin of our teeth.
1: Yes, we are. All right. Hey, thanks for your call.
0: I'm sorry, one more quick thing.
1: Yes.
0: I'm sorry, and then I'm done. And just to say that our news is just so one-sided, which is just so it just makes me sad that I don't really mess with the CNNs or MSNs or Fox News anymore. Lincoln, we've had the biggest narco or racketeering RICO acts in the world that happened on Penn State University. And for the life of me, mm-hmm, I have not heard one word on TV about it.
1: Nope.
0: Not one word.
1: Uh-uh. Nothing.
0: This is on the size of, what was it, Living for the Money, it was basically running the Carter. This guy had two fraternities, had pledges running one of the biggest drug dealing campaigns ever, and it's nowhere to be found.
1: Nowhere to be found.
0: Hey,
1: you're right. Because it was a white fraternity. I mean, you know, it was a white fraternity.
0: Right. Had this been a Howard or a Fisk University, we'd still be hearing about how we need to take away their funding.
1: Yes. All right.
0: Yes.
1: Hey,
0: we'll do it though.
1: Lanson,
0: all right, brother. We'll talk to you soon.
1: Thanks for your call. All right, 513-749-1230. 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That cut that you had for me. We'll take a quick break and then we'll come back. If you want to jump on board, Langston's line is available. 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
1: If you want to jump on board, 1230, The Buzz.
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0: EBZ Lincoln Ware with you. It sounds like the old Patches song. My father was a great old man. And unbelievable. Unbelievable. All right. 513-749-1230. Lincoln Ware with you. Oh, yeah. Let's play that cut from...
1: It's J.D. Vance.
0: Yeah, J.D. Vance. And telling you, give us more time. Yeah. Your time is up. Let's listen.
2: What is the message that needs to be delivered so that folks can... come to the right conclusion in November?
3: There's a lot of good that's been done, but there's a lot of work left to do. Don't give power to the people who cause the problems that we're fixing. Give us another chance, or give us another couple of years to continue to work on the amazing things that we've been doing for the past 2 years.
0: Oh, boy. We're fixing the problems that they cause. Yeah. No, you're causing the problems.
1: Yeah. And not fixing them either. You're just causing more problems.
0: Causing more problems. Unbelievable. These guys are, they really believe the stuff they're saying. They believe it.
1: I think, and I also think that their voters, they believe that their voters are really stupid, like Trump said.
0: So. Unbelievable. I mean, yeah, we're trying to fix, we need more time to fix the problems that they cause. No. You cause the problems. You don't need more time to fix it because you never fix it. We need some new blood in there. J.D. Vance, unbelievable.
1: He really thinks he's going to have a shot at being the next president, I'm thinking.
0: Yeah.
1: That's not going to happen.
0: I can tell. He thinks he's going to be the man. He's thinking it. All right. Let me... gird my loins and arch my back, fasten my seatbelt, and anything else I can do. Here's Joan. Joan, how are you?
4: Lincoln, you silly. Listen, I'm calling in because I still want to address the school levy, and I understand that, you know, everyone, I won't say everyone, well, a lot of people are concerned about this levy passing. And, you know, I'm not trying to say that we shouldn't consider it.
0: Yes, you are. You've said it already, Joan.
4: Well, I know. But what I'm trying yes. to say is, it's just too costly for homeowners, all right? We're going to have to fix this problem eventually, Lincoln. We can't continue.
0: No, we can't. It's got to stop somewhere.
4: Homeowners. You know, we're pushing home ownership, right?
0: Yep.
4: And so when people buy homes, they got to pay property taxes. Where do you think these taxes, how are they going to look 5 or 10 years from now if we're paying what we're paying now and we keep paying passing levies?
0: It'll just be unbearable. People won't be able to pay them.
4: Exactly. And people are not going to be able to own their homes. And see, if we pass these levies, a lot of people are not looking at it. If you have a mortgage right now, people, and if you rolled your property tax in an escrow account, meaning you finance your property taxes and your insurance in an escrow account. So what happens every time that changes, your escrow account consists of your property taxes.
0: Insurance in some cases. Mm-hmm.
4: Okay. So every time that goes up, your mortgage go up. Now, what Ray said about rates, he was not right. Because what happens is when the interest rate goes up, if you already have a mortgage, and most people mortgage is at a fixed rate, that does not change.
0: Right. That's what I tried to tell him.
4: Or if you refinance it, then it can come in.
0: Right.
4: Play. Okay. But other than that, no. And for him to say he charged, $750, and then he went up for another any new tenant, and he said that he thinks that's greed. Well, he's being greedy, because why didn't he leave it at the same $750?
0: Right.
4: You know what I mean?
0: He wasn't going to take the hit. He was going to pass that hit on to somebody else.
4: But he's not taking, I mean, he said he can afford it. So why did he have
0: did
4: to raise
0: say that. He was patting himself on the back, I think, when he said that.
4: He wasn't. I mean, the way he explained it, it's not patting himself on the back. He wasn't giving himself any credit because, to me, he's gouging his tenants as well. Anybody coming there new, all right? And you know, landlords, we got to get together and start understanding to help these renters, because we need to be charging them at least just 30% of their income.
0: Mm-hmm.
4: No, because that way people can take care of themselves, Lincoln. You know, people can't keep paying $1,000 when you only get $2,000 or $3,000 a month. That's no money.
0: And that diminishes where you can even stay.
4: Exactly. You know, and so we have to consider all of that. And I understand people want to pass this levy, but enough is enough. And I want, what we need to start asking CPS, what are they doing with that money? We just passed a $48 million levy in November, Lincoln. What did they do with that money?
0: When did we pass the levy?
4: November 4th, 2025. It was $48 million.
0: For who, the school?
4: Yes.
0: Maybe that was a renewal.
4: It was, but still. That's a renewal for, it was for $48 million that we passed. And now we're going to try to pass another one that's for $66 million. They're not telling you what that's really for. You know what I mean? And we can't just keep...
0: Well, the next time the superintendent comes in, I'll ask, I said, what is this money for? She's going to say, just to keep things going like they are.
4: Oh, I know. They always say that, but that's not a good enough explanation.
0: Yes, it is. Okay, we got to maintain. Maintaining, you need money to maintain.
4: Lincoln, we passed what was called a master plan years ago. Cincinnati Public School has 66 schools. We rebuilt those schools, most of them, and the ones that we did not, we renovated. So how much maintenance do they really need? I mean, they have to do on it, huh? How much?
0: It's just more than maintenance for school.
4: Now,
0: salaries going up from the unions. You got to have security in every school now, the way things are.
4: You need to understand what's already we are paying for Cincinnati Public Schools as far as that levy that will never disappear, all right? This is additional money.
0: Levies will disappear. I mean, they have a limited time.
4: Well, but
0: it's
4: you know
0: a 5-year, 10-year, or something like that. They do end.
4: Well, my property taxes has never gone down. Never. And I've been paying property taxes, like I said, since 1985, and I've never had a decrease in my property tax, never. But I will say, I want everybody to hear me clearly. Hamilton County, right now, in 2026, 16 of the levies that we're paying property tax, they're supposed to expire this year.
0: Yeah.
4: So your taxes should go down, all right? Right now, that children's services,
0: yes,
4: two of them, we have two children's services that are included in those 16 that's supposed to disappear, that's supposed to expire, right? Let's see if that they go away. And now children's services.
0: Well, they got a levy on the ballot now.
4: No, I know, but we got two that we're paying that's supposed to expire in 2026.
0: Well, I'll check on that. But, if everything is on schedule to end, like you're saying, it should go down if everything ends.
4: That's what I'm saying.
0: And we don't vote it back in.
4: I never know my taxes to go down.
0: Yeah.
4: Never. And what I'm saying, everybody should get a printout. They can get a printout that it lists the political unit name, the levy year, and the tax year is supposed to expire. That explains every levy that we're paying for and at what effective rate and what year it's supposed to end, all right? And that is what people need to look at. This is why we keep paying all these property. Then other counties like your counties, I have a girlfriend in another county, they are not getting hit with property taxes like Hamilton County. Our county is...
0: Well, what counties do they live in? They're probably little...
4: No, she lives in Warren County.
0: Warren
4: you live
0: County,
4: in Montgomery, all
0: yeah.
4: right. They, even their water is a lot less than ours. Their water is less than.
0: Well,
4: ours.
0: Living in the city is not like eggs. It's not cheaper.
4: Lincoln, is your county cheaper?
0: I live in your county. I live in Hamilton County.
4: Yeah. Okay. But what I'm saying is, okay, you live in Hamilton County.
0: Yes.
4: Oh, okay. Well, she lives in Warren County.
0: Yes.
4: All right.
0: That's a little north of Hamilton County.
4: Right. But she is not paying what we're paying in taxes. And in fact, she says hers decreased. All right.
0: Well, so she's not paying for, I mean, it's a bunch of stuff, the homeowners here, stadiums and all kind of stuff we're paying for.
4: That's sales tax.
0: Well, that is sales, but we're still paying it.
4: See, that's another thing. We're paying property taxes and sales tax.
0: But we were supposed to get some kind of rollback in taxes. Remember that?
4: You know what they did? And see, that's another thing a lot of people don't understand. That sales tax was supposed to be for those stadiums and give us that 30% that rollback.
0: We can't ever get that. They won't give us that much.
4: I know, but guess what? And they use it as the excuse that they don't have the money.
0: Yes.
4: So, but the way that sales tax was written, it was only supposed to be given. It was supposed to be that we were getting that 30% rollback. They were not supposed to use it for anything but that stadium and our rollback.
0: All right.
4: And let me just say this on my hang up because everybody you say I talk too long. But anyway, those sales taxes were supposed, that half percent sales tax was supposed to end this year. And as I stated, Dumas and Driehaus got us back into this messed up deal again, all right? And look what we're paying for that. And we can't even fund our kids, you know, education for our schools.
0: All right, Joan. Did you say the F word? I don't know.
4: Oh, no, I don't curse.
0: Okay, I didn't think
4: I
0: you said.
4: Not curse.
0: Okay.
1: You were getting ready to, though. I heard the F part, but I didn't hear the rest of it.
4: Anybody that knows me, they'll tell you she does not curse.
0: Okay.
1: Okay, well, all right. Not until today.
4: I'm too much of a lady.
0: Oh, boy. Unbelievable. All right. I'm going to have to check with the mister on that one.
4: You know, you already gave Curtis's name out. I saw it. You know what? And I don't trust you anymore, Lincoln. What? I used to think you was a good guy.
0: I thought you had mentioned his name before. Somebody said.
4: I did. You did too. Before.
0: I know. Okay. And so why don't you trust me?
4: Because you're talking too much.
0: I have not given any other thing except his name.
4: You're
0: I have
4: right.
0: not said anything you're else.
4: All right. Okay.
0: Your secret is safe with me.
4: I'll see you later.
0: All right.
4: Bye.
0: Joan, your secret is safe with me.
1: Yeah, I still got to go in and edit that, though. I think I will. Just to be on the safe
0: side. Yeah, I don't think she really said it.
1: She didn't say the last part of it. She said the F part.
0: She didn't say the UK part.
1: Right, right. She stopped before that. But she was definitely going to say the whole thing. But I'm going to edit it anyway.
0: Okay. Yeah. Joan said, shut up. Shut the you-know-what up.
1: That's my buddy, Joan. I like Miss Joan. I like her.
0: She's a piece of work, let me tell you. I can't wait till I see her. Oh, boy, I can't wait till I see her. Give her a piece of my mind. She better not show up at the next Class of 68 breakfast. She better not show up.
1: You've got some F words for her.
0: Oh, yeah. I'm going to lay it out for her, let me tell you. All right, let's take a break. We'll come back. 12:30, The Buzz.
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0: WDBZ. We are the Buzz of Cincinnati, your talk station. Lincoln Ware with you till 1 o'clock, and we're getting there very fast, let me tell you. And coming up at 1, Reverend Al Sharpton, Lacey Roberts in the studio. You were supposed to be here with a bunch of guys with Forever Kings.
19: Yes.
0: They had the event last year.
19: Mm-hmm.
0: And first of all, tell us, what is Forever Kings?
19: So Forever Kings is a nonprofit organization founded by Jordan Bankston, and they are in charge of helping develop men of color. So they have activities, and they meet every Wednesday at their hub, which is out in North College Hill, and a range of these students, from young men in elementary all the way in high school. And through this program, you are developing skills that you need to move on in life. We know that most programs for young men or youth are just there for engagement, but mm-hmm. they're different in developing these skills for these young men for college and for the workforce and just for their mental well-being of just being a Black man.
0: Mm-hmm.
19: So that's just incredible in and of itself. So like you said, they are supposed to be here, but over this past weekend, unfortunately, one of their alumni did pass, and that has been really tough on all of them, just because of how close-knit of a group mm-hmm. they were, and that he was just there this past summer to
0: and
19: help give back.
0: And he was in a motorcycle accident.
19: Yeah, yeah, he was in a motorcycle.
0: I probably heard about that. There's been several crashes over the weekend. And
19: several. You know, this is the season for that. Having previously been a journalist, this is the season for a lot of motorcycle accidents, whether people just aren't paying attention or whatever the case may be. So, yes, he did unfortunately pass in a motorcycle accident. So we took the time this week to honor his life because we know historically.
0: Because he came up through Forever Kings, right?
19: Yes, Forever came through Forever Kings.
0: He was doing everything right.
19: Everything right. And that's usually not the narrative. But this was a young man who did everything right, graduated high school with an associate's degree as well, already married, just had a son, enrolled at UC in his sophomore year. Moving right along with the help of his Forever Kings family.
0: Man.
19: So they have decided to cancel their gala on September 26th, just to take the time for this organization to regroup after this loss, but they will have it in the spring.
0: Okay. Man, I tell you, and you know, when you think of a black man does everything the right way, you said when he graduated, he had his associate degree.
19: Yes. Yeah. Yeah. That's unheard of, especially when we're talking about young black men, but let me correct
0: myself.
19: Do we have
0: his name?
19: It's not unheard of. It is DeMarco Bryant.
0: DeMarco
19: Bryant is his name.
0: Okay, DeMarco.
19: And there is a fund. So if you go on the Forever Kings website, they are deciding to have a fund where 100% of proceeds instead of the gala will go to his family to help support them because he was young, 19 years old.
0: And like you say, he had an associate's degree when he graduated.
19: Yeah. And so again, like I said, when I say it's unheard of, it's only unheard of because not a lot of times that story is told. In our community, you don't get the opportunity. So I am very grateful for the news stations last night that did cover his story and actually shared his legacy and life that he lived. That was great so that the community and people around him could see, again, like we said, that he did everything right and that he's not an anomaly. There are a lot of young black men that are out here doing everything right.
0: They're going to school. They're not the truants that we talk about, how we get all these kids are truant from school and stuff like that. So, black men, black young men are doing the right thing. Most of them are, but you hear about the fights after school and all this stuff.
19: Yeah.
0: That's how the news media works. And you were part of it at one time.
19: I was. So sorry, you guys. You know, it's a business and a system, and that's how it has to be. But I implore, like anybody who is in that journalist, content creator era that hears these community stories that are great and need to be told, use your spotlight to do that because other people at home who are watching the news definitely want to see something more positive, which is my plug for Signal Cincinnati.
0: Oh, there we go. Cincinnati.
19: The whole Signal Ohio Network, you know, having a community first approach to journalism is what we're all about. So that goes back to documenters being in those areas where they see and hear these great stories, where people get honored at community councils, even get honored at Cincinnati Council. Mm-hmm. You don't hear about that a lot because there's just not the time to fit that story into a day. But good things are happening in our city.
0: Just like they're going to name a street after my second grade teacher, Betty Odom. But down in City Hall yesterday, it was all the negative stuff that was going on.
19: The fight about affordable housing and developers and all of those things that become the main focus of our communities that we know need our help, but also need the recognition. Like you said, a street naming, that's huge.
0: Yes.
19: You know, getting that recognition and having that person's name on a street means something. So more of that is definitely needed.
0: As somebody on YouTube says, my grandson was in Forever Kings. Yeah.
19: It's a great, and you know what? When we talk about organizations that are wonderful, I don't feel like they've gotten enough traction that they deserve for being a nonprofit organization, especially after the DEI movement. And we're talking about funding for these organizations. It's hard to get money. I just had a conversation with somebody else this morning. If you are a minority program, it is so hard to get funny. People feel like they're begging for money right now.
0: Yeah,
19: but they're still trying to stay afloat to do these wonderful things.
0: Unbelievable. Unbelievable. And it all comes from the top. You know what?
19: From the top down. It's like, what do they want to fund? And, you know, it's wonderful to see that we can have these other things funded. Like, we need more parks. We need better sidewalks. We need better roads. Those are great. But what about the people that inhabit these communities? Are we giving money for these programs to stay? We want to develop our youth. People are screaming that they need development for our youth.
0: Yeah.
19: You have Forever Kings. It's a program made specifically to develop young men of color just for that reason.
0: Yeah.
19: Why are we giving more funding to things like that?
0: It's crazy. It's crazy. Mm-hmm. It's everything's turned upside down.
19: Yeah.
0: It's turned upside down. And the documenters, folks, you give the website address if they want to become one.
19: Yeah, so signalcincinnati.org. We're still going strong with our documenters, and we've heard you that you want more community-centered events. So September 26th, that same day that the gala was going to be, we documenters are having a community event, and it will be in Madisonville at the Bain Center. That's right behind their public library. We're focusing on doing community profiles. We know a lot has changed in our communities as far as gentrification, why things have happened, what happened to even get there. Where were we at in the votes tear down the neighborhood store and put up the apartments?
0: If you don't go to those community council meetings, you're missing out on a lot.
19: You're behind.
0: Your whole neighborhood could change right before your eyes. You got to go to those community council meetings because that's where it all starts.
19: Mm-hmm.
0: That it is all where starts it all there. Starts. All right, Lacey Roberts. Always great to see you.
19: You too.
0: And we'll see you next time.
19: Thank you.
0: All right, let's take a break and we'll come back. 12:30, The Buzz.
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0: 1230 WDBZ, the Buzz of Cincinnati, your talk station. It's Lincoln Ware with you till 1 o'clock this afternoon. And let's see, we've got Brent, Too Sweet, Teresa, all holding on. Brent, how you doing today?
1: I'm doing good. How are you?
0: I'm hanging in there. What's on your mind?
1: Nothing much. Langston, I admit we do sound similar, and we hit on some of the similar topics, so I'm not going to even echo anything that he said, because I agree with him.
0: All right.
1: This weekend is for the Houston game, correct?
0: Yes.
1: Okay. All right. So did you find out where the party is going to be at?
0: Yeah.
1: Ocho Cinco's party?
0: Yeah. I found out. Yeah.
1: All right. Are you going to bring one of the many bottles of brown liquor to show him your
0: thing? No, I'm not. But I think his party's on Sunday after the game. Mm-hmm. Yeah.
1: Okay. With J.D. Vance, I agree with you. He's not going to win if he runs for the presidency, unless he winds up divorcing his Indian wife and marries Charlie Kirk's widow.
0: Mm-hmm. Yeah.
1: That's the only way I could see that, because there are, most of the white folks who will never vote for anybody black or anybody non-white will not vote for him, because they think he'll have a soft heart for Indians.
0: Yep, you're right.
1: They want it to be all about themselves.
0: You're right.
1: And with that. And lastly, you, with Ms. Jones' call, you said that you are going to gird your loins.
0: arch your back. And fasten my seatbelt.
1: Well, I'm not worried about the seatbelt part, Lincoln. I'm worried about the arch in your back part. Only do that for your proctologist.
0: Arch your back, you're standing up straight, bending back, a little bit. Mm-hmm. That's what arching your back is.
1: Girding your loins, you got to bend over to pull first. So don't do it, Lincoln. Just say you're going to gird your loins, just like the hostess with the mostest. You got Miss Nettie to say the host with the most. So yeah, just gird your loins. Gird your loins, soldier.
0: All right, Brent.
1: Enjoy your weekend.
0: Thanks for your call. All right.
2: I'm not no lesbian.
0: Unbelievable. Let's go to Teresa. Teresa. Oh, boy. Teresa, she put the phone down and walked away.
3: I'm right here.
0: How you doing, Teresa?
3: Hi, Lincoln. So I was listening to what Joan was talking about. She said she's not going to vote for the school levy.
0: Yeah.
3: Our household is voting for the school levy. And it seems like she's doing pretty well financially. And I think she should vote for the school levy.
0: Yeah.
3: They got to see they improved. If they don't, if the levy fails, not just the kids, people are going to lose their jobs. It's not going to be good.
0: Right.
3: And when you have a house, does she live in the city of Cincinnati?
0: I think so, yes. I think she's got property everywhere, pretty much, sounds like to me. She's got a few pieces of property scattered around, so some might be in the city, some might be outside of the city.
3: Don't your property tax go down if your school district is failing or doing bad?
0: Most of the time, if you got a good school district, the property taxes, the value of your property goes up. Yes.
3: Yeah. So, we don't have any children in Cincinnati Public School, no grandchildren.
0: Mm-hmm.
3: They're all in other districts. And we're voting for, I think we should vote for Cincinnati Public School.
0: Okay. Yeah, do you own a home?
3: Yes.
0: Okay, so you do own, I mean, if more people thought like you, I think the public school district would be better off.
3: Yeah, and then she was talking about the water costs more. We got some of the best water. I mean, we went to Florida. Their water stinks. I mean, it smells.
0: Yeah.
3: Our water is good, so we pay a little more for it.
0: Yes.
3: And one more thing I want to say. I was so happy when I heard the garbage trucks and those guys, Cincinnati public workers with the vest on today. Oh, my goodness. I was so happy to see them.
0: I can imagine.
3: Yeah, because sometimes I don't sleep good and they wake me up with the noise, but I won't complain more.
0: You were happy to hear that noise. You were happy to hear the noise of that truck.
3: Yes.
0: Yes. All right. Hey, thanks for your call. they say, we'll make you miss us. We'll make you pay attention. Too sweet.
4: Hey, Nick, I just want to squeeze in a dead trivia question in this myth about the deals on lower gas prices. Look, let me ask this question. What was the last, give me the year, the last time this country actually had no debt, where they actually paid off the debt and it was zero zero money owed to the Treasury.
0: I can't even remember.
4: And I'll give it to you within 50 years. You can give it to me within 50 years and you're still right.
0: Okay. I would say...
4: zero debt for the country. One time in the history of this country.
0: Maybe the 20s. The 20s.
4: I'll give you two more guesses. You're too high.
0: I'm too high? Okay. The early 1900s.
4: Still too high.
0: Okay. 1887.
4: You got it. 1835.
0: Okay.
4: Zero. We paid off the debt that year. We got debt back the following year, but it was zero debt. That's the only time in our history we've ever had been debt free.
0: Okay. And you're saying that to say what?
4: Well, I just want to prove a point that people think that when Clinton left office, we didn't have no debt.
0: And he balanced the budget.
4: But we had $5.7 billion in debt. We had debt,
0: but he didn't add to the debt. He balanced the budget.
4: Lincoln, we had the war. That's when we went to Afghanistan. That was part of the debt, right?
0: But we balanced.
4: We had debt there, right?
0: We were in debt, yeah. But okay. We had every year Congress sets a budget, right? They have a budget.
4: Yes.
0: And we didn't spend over that, but he balanced.
4: What he came into and what we accumulated during this administration took us to 5.7. But let me get on to this myth about gas, Lincoln. Lincoln, you say Dems want to lower gas prices. Lincoln, what is the gas out there in California? And who's running California right now?
0: The Democrats.
4: And he's the number one candidate for the
0: Gantz
4: is like, right?
0: Gantz are like $6 a gas. Well,
4: so you admit it.
0: That's not his fault. I mean, that's his fault. That's the emissions requirements and all kinds of other stuff.
4: He came up with the mandate for freaking electric cars and all this crazy stuff. It's 607, Lincoln.
0: He didn't set all that stuff. $6.07,
4: $6.50 for premium, and $8.35 for diesel.
0: If oil wasn't $110 a barrel, it wouldn't be that much.
4: Lincoln, the Dems ain't never been for poor. When Biden came into office, he cut the Keystone. He made it difficult for oil companies to get those leases to do drilling. The Dems don't want no damn lower gas price. They never have and never will.
0: Oh, boy. Unbelievable.
4: That's just the bottom line, Lincoln.
0: The gas was lower when Biden was in than it is now.
4: Well, wait a minute. What was okay. when Biden took office? What was gas price when he came in?
0: I can't remember. I don't know.
4: $2.38.
0: Oh, my goodness. How much?
4: $2.38.
0: Okay.
4: When Trump left, it was $2.38. Biden's sorry ass took it up.
0: And what was it when Obama left? Since you got all these facts.
4: You looked up all these numbers
0: before you called. You looked up all this.
4: I didn't look that part up.
0: I figured you did.
4: It was not that price range. I can tell you that.
0: Yeah, it was lower.
4: I don't think it was $1 something.
0: Right.
2: Okay, but you forget that Biden had to deal with the COVID-19 issue.
4: Don't make excuses for it.
2: COVID was a worldwide issue. It was affecting the oil prices around the globe.
4: Is that why interest rates damn near doubled when Biden came into office? It went from 3.5% to 6%. Is that why they doubled?
0: What did you say?
4: I say interest rates damn near doubled when Biden came into office. When Trump left out, it was 3.5%. It went to 6%+.
0: No, it didn't almost double.
4: And furthermore, Lincoln, what did the inflation rate go to when Biden was in office? It damn near hit 10%. It ain't hit no 10% since Trump been
0: office. Okay, call me one day when you don't look up all these numbers and compare all these numbers and throw them out there.
4: Dude.
0: Throw them out there.
4: I'm giving it to you now.
0: You sit there for a week looking up numbers.
4: I'm giving it to you now, dude. And lastly, dude, what's name is Backus? So just bring the old veteran in.
0: Who?
4: Joe Bear, this Backus, so just bring the old dude. He'll be all right.
0: Yeah, I don't know.
4: Because he's going to count this as a loss anyway, right?
0: I don't know. I still, with Burrow in there, I don't think nobody can throw it as sharp.
4: Well, he did damn good in this sense.
0: Yeah, he did, but he wasn't.
4: He probably one of the better backup quarterbacks in the league.
0: He was last year. Yeah. You know that wall.
4: And now he got a better defense. They got a better defense to work with. So if Joe Biden ain't healthy, sit his ass down for a little bit.
0: Joe Biden, you mean Joe Burrow?
4: Yeah, right. And speaking of Biden, Lincoln, I heard Julie talking about what's your name, the senator's health. But you Dems never talked about how incompetent and how unhealthy Biden was the whole four years he was in freaking office.
0: Unbelievable. Thanks for your call, too sweet. I'm out. He sits all week and looks this stuff up and has these numbers to throw out there. Unbelievable.
2: And Trump is supposed to be competent, and look where we are now.
0: Right. That's going to do it for me. I'll see you Tuesday at 10. We got Kevin Aldridge coming up tomorrow. Make sure you check him out. 12:30, The Buzz.

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2: It's Sybil Wilkes with what we need to know. The House of Representatives passed the Lindsey O. Graham Sanctioning Russia and Iran Act of 2026, sending that bipartisan legislation directly to President Trump's desk. This measure expands economic pressure against Russia over its ongoing war in Ukraine while extending federal sanctions against Iran. Under the newly passed framework, the president is authorized to levy punitive tariffs on major international buyers of Russian crude oil, including top foreign purchasers, China and India. In Los Angeles, federal aviation safety investigators launched a comprehensive inquiry following a catastrophic news helicopter crash that claimed 5 lives. The chopper, providing aerial news coverage for KNBC-TV and Telemundo 52, crashed while covering a fatal collision involving a Metro bus. The crash killed the pilot, an onboard reporter, and a pedestrian on the ground, in addition to 2 victims killed in the ground vehicle crash. NTSB investigators report internal flight video will serve as crucial evidence. House lawmakers departed Washington Wednesday night for their final legislative recess prior to the November midterm elections after Republican leadership canceled scheduled Thursday votes. This sudden schedule change postponed a vote on Kentucky Representative Thomas Massie's resolution to impeach Secretary Pete Hegseth until after Election Day. And e-commerce giant Amazon is raising starting minimum pay for full-time core operations employees to $20 per hour beginning October 1st. The company is also rolling out employee grocery discounts, providing U.S. workers 10% off online orders and 20% off in-store purchases at Whole Foods Market stores nationwide. 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For all the news 24/7, go to News1.com. I'm Sybil Wilkes. 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
12: And I'm not done. 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
12: I'm Greg Landsman, candidate for Congress, and I approve this message. 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
4: I'm Greg Landsman, candidate for Congress, and I approve this message. 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
14: Keeping it real. Keeping it real. Keeping it real. I'm your host, Reverend Al Sharpton, and we're back. Attorney Jennifer Jones Austin is our co-host. It is policy day. Let me ask you a question as an attorney, member of the bar. There was some that raised the question, and I saw someone even raise it on our message board, that Attorney General Todd Blanche attended the midterm Republican convention, and it is customary that attorney generals, sitting attorney generals, don't engage in partisan politics. Is that not right? How unusual, and what message does that send, Attorney Austin?
15: So the issue here is that it broke, you know, like tradition and common practice, because our attorney generals, they serve the government. They don't serve a particular party. And his presence there indicates that he's a Republican and he's engaging in partisan politics. And so, you know, the challenge really that we don't know is it's not necessarily illegal. It is questionable as to whether or not it's ethical. And he came back and he said that he got an ethics clearance for it. I remember reading about this and trying to dig in more. But it's unethical because he's not there. He's not Trump's attorney. He's not the Republicans' attorney general. He's not the Republican Party's attorney general. He is the attorney general for the United States of America, which is Democrat, Republican, and independent, and everybody. Essentially, it should be nonpartisan. So to be at a convention of the Republicans, the midterm Republican conventions, like a rally, a pep rally, is indicating where his alliances and his allegiances are. That's completely wrong and unethical.
14: Let's go to the phones. 1-877-532-5797. Let's go to Atlanta, Georgia, to the sage of the South, Brother Jihad. Brother Jihad. I don't hear Brother Jihad. Let me know when he calls back. We must have lost him. While we're waiting on that call, let me ask you, our attorney, Jones Austin, when we say that he got an ethics clearance, I'm back on Attorney General Todd Blanche, who decides, who does he clear that with in terms of ethics? What is it, a committee, a commission? What is it?
15: So I love that because he says that he said, but I heard him say was ethic officials cleared the appearance. Well, if the ethics officials are sitting in the Department of Justice and they report to you, then of course you're going to get a green light to go ahead. Yeah. Supposedly, you know, he said you can't do anything that demonstrates, you know, you are leaning one way or the other for law enforcement purposes. But we know they, you know, they've been doing all that since Trump got there 2016 and again in 25. And so, yeah, he probably got it from his own people.
14: I think we have Jihad. Jihad, you're keeping it real with Sharpton and Jones Austin.
16: Hey, good afternoon.
14: Good afternoon. All right, how are you?
15: Hi.
16: I'm good. Well, I'll be real quick. I want to, I have a problem with hypocrisy, and let me give you an example. We fought a war. We went to war with Iraq. And we took over, devastated that country. I think, I don't know how long that war lasted, 10 years or something like that. And we killed millions of people, took over the country, and then came back and told the American people it was a lie on the premise that we went.
14: Right.
16: And then we act like if the people hate you or got an issue with you, something's wrong with them.
14: Right.
16: Where we can't understand why people will dislike you. I think the American black people, we spoil white people. You know what I mean? I think because they did so much to us, and because of our sincereness in our heart and teachers like the Dr. King and others, we found the decency in our heart, in our spirit, to forgive them and to not bring up issues. So when they run into devastate other peoples and those people don't forgive them, they act like you're doing something wrong. You know what I mean? It's absolutely amazing. You know what I mean? These people live went to Iraq, killed people, took over the country, and now Iraq has to ask them. They took over the oil industry, and Iraq doesn't, you know, Iraq doesn't get their money from their oil. It goes to the United States, then the United States pay them some money back, issues out money to their government when they need it, just like they do in Venezuela.
14: Right.
16: And then people act like they don't understand why people have an attitude against Americans. It's just hypocritical to me. You know what I mean? It just blows my mind because it don't make sense. You know what I mean? And I can understand everybody is not like us. The world people are just not going to forgive, you know, what took place, and now they love you. And when you hear them say, well, they say death to America. You know what I mean? And they explained what they meant was death to America was to the government and not to people because of the situation. You know what I mean? But yet people like my man come on and just paint these people like they're just, you know, they labeled the Black Panther Association a terrorist organization.
14: Right.
16: Or anti-government organization. What were the Black Panthers doing for us? They were feeding our kids, Sunday schools. They were teaching them. And they were attempting to protect their neighborhood. Sound like Hamas to me.
14: Yeah.
16: You know what I mean? Sound like the same principle to me. But it seems like they act like they just can't understand and see. And that's the hypocrisy that I don't like. I'm not a Hamas supporter for the negative things that they did. But, dog, you act like you don't have no understanding on why people feel the way they feel. I think we spoiled them, Rep.
14: Yeah, I think you raise a good point. Thank you for your call. And I'm not a Hamas supporter, but I understand how they are perceived by those that have been subjected to some of the military onslaughts of unarmed innocent people and children in Gaza can make people support people Hamas. I think it becomes a natural reaction. Now, one doesn't justify the other, but it explains the other. And I think that people really do not understand that if you're going to start halfway down the story, you'll never understand the basis or the premise of what you're reading because you started halfway down. Mm-hmm. If you get a book and open it halfway, you're lost trying to figure out how the conclusion is because you don't know how it started, Jenny.
15: Right. You know, I'm always, whenever we talk about Hamas and we talk about what happened October 7th, and when I say we, I mean people at around the country and beyond, so often we begin with October 7th, and we don't look at the history and things that have transpired over the course of the last several years and then going back decades. And I'm always reminded of the quote, Martin Luther King Jr. quote, and I'm not necessarily going to get it 100% correctly, but it's something along the lines of like the riot is like the voice or it's like, you know, the language of those who otherwise don't have a platform. Essentially like saying like, you know, like when people were rioting, Dr. King, he wasn't endorsing the riots, but he was saying, understand the rioter. The rioter doesn't necessarily have another platform. He wasn't encouraging violence, but he was saying, like, understand, you know, that there's a reason for it. And we never get to a lot of what brought all of this about and some of the harms that have been exacted upon Palestinian people in the Gaza Strip and the taking of their land.
14: And let's not forget the sitting president of Israel was paying Hamas through Qatar. So you can't talk about the what Hamas does and did, and I'm against it, without asking then why was the president of Israel paying for them to keep doing it? Because he wanted to destabilize the Palestinian Authority that was not doing that, that was operating in a more democratic principle way, according to some people. So let's tell the whole story, if we're going to tell the story at all. Let's take a break. Be right back. More of you on the phones. It's Policy Day. Shopton, Jones Austin, keeping it real. Be right back.
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18: It's Sybil Wilkes with what we need to know. The House of Representatives passed the Lindsey O. Graham Sanctioning Russia and Iran Act of 2026, sending that bipartisan legislation directly to President Trump's desk. This measure expands economic pressure against Russia over its ongoing war in Ukraine while extending federal sanctions against Iran. Under the newly passed framework, the president is authorized to levy punitive tariffs on major international buyers of Russian crude oil, including top foreign purchasers, China and India. In Los Angeles, federal aviation safety investigators launched a comprehensive inquiry following a catastrophic news helicopter crash that claimed 5 lives. The chopper, providing aerial news coverage for KNBC-TV and Telemundo 52, crashed while covering a fatal collision involving a Metro bus. The crash killed the pilot, an onboard reporter, and a pedestrian on the ground, in addition to 2 victims killed in the ground vehicle crash. NTSB investigators report internal flight video will serve as crucial evidence. House lawmakers departed Washington Wednesday night for their final legislative recess prior to the November midterm elections after Republican leadership canceled scheduled Thursday votes. This sudden schedule change postponed a vote on Kentucky Representative Thomas Massie's resolution to impeach Secretary Pete Hegseth until after Election Day. And e-commerce giant Amazon is raising starting minimum pay for full-time core operations employees to $20 per hour beginning October 1st. The company is also rolling out employee grocery discounts, providing U.S. workers 10% off online orders and 20% off in-store purchases at Whole Foods Market stores nationwide. 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I'm Sybil Wilkes. 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
16: That one man choking and the other holding him down. 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
4: Keeping it real, keeping it real. I am your host, Reverend Al Sharpton. Attorney Jennifer Jones Austin is our co-host. Attorney Jennifer Jones Austin, we saw the Fed increase interest rates by a quarter of a percent on yesterday. And for those that don't understand what that means, break that down, because it don't sound like a lot, quarter of a point, and what that got to do with me. It has a lot to do with us on the ground. Explain how that affects everybody listening and why it's so concerned and really got President Trump angry, because he did not want to see it happen, because obviously he knows the implications.
18: Right. So, you know, what happens when interest rates are raised, essentially, you know, the intent in the Federal Reserve raising interest rates is inflation. When inflation is going up, one of the reasons that inflation goes up or rises is because people are buying more. And like there's a demand for more of something, and so then essentially the prices for whatever is being demanded can be pushed up. Or there's a scarcity and the prices can be pushed up. So one of the ways that you slow inflation is by reducing the capacity of people to buy. And the way you do that is you raise interest rates. So what that looks like is, like, for somebody trying to buy a car, an interest rate going up could mean that you, like, you know, a half percentage point could mean that you're paying several hundred dollars more a month for the car, right? And so for people who need a car to get to and from work, and now gas prices are high, that could be too much. Home ownership. If the interest rate goes up by a half percentage point and you are low and middle income, right, you're trying to buy a house, now that cost of that house may be prohibitive because it could be several hundred dollars more monthly in your home, like in the mortgage. Or if you have an adjustable rate, it could push the cost of your mortgage even if you currently have it up. And so when Donald Trump, essentially where I'm getting at is that borrowing costs more. When Donald Trump, what he's upset about, what he's angry about is that when people are saying the cost of living is too high, well, if now it's going to cost me more money to borrow, you know, to get money to buy a new car or to buy a house, now I'm going to be complaining all the more that it costs me too much. And he's anxious about that. What the feds are trying to do is to lower inflation. They're trying to make sure that, you know, economic, that things don't get too far out of hand and then costs are way too much. But the problem with that is that when you raise interest rates, you raise how much it costs to borrow money. And then people who have little income or little to, you know, to kind of play with, then it becomes more costly for them to take out loans, home loan payments, car loan payments, and the like. And so it just creates this problem, especially for the people he's trying to get out to vote, who he's trying to convince they don't have a cost of living problem.
4: So this goes counter to his being Trump, saying that we don't have
18: affordable.
4: Okay. How does this affect mortgages and rents, our basic places of living, either renting or mortgage?
18: So here's the deal. If you own a home and you have a fixed rate mortgage, meaning that when you bought the home or when you refinanced, you set the mortgage at a certain interest rate and it does not move, it's fixed, then you're not challenged by an interest rate going up by a half percentage point. if you bought a home with what is called an ARM, an adjustable rate mortgage, then that moves with the Federal Reserve's changes. So when it goes up a half percentage point, now your interest on that mortgage is going to go up, and now your monthly payment goes up. If you rent and you are renting from someone who has an adjustable rate mortgage, they're going to try to figure out how to pass that on because they don't want to absorb it. So if you rent, you're a tenant, and the landlord, that person's monthly mortgage goes up, now it's going to affect your rent, and you're going to see your rent prices go up.
19: All right, let's go back to the phone. Let's go to Fred in Milwaukee, Wisconsin. Fred. Fred, are you there?
20: Hi, I can hear you now.
19: Okay, I hear you. Go ahead.
20: Okay. Hey, good afternoon. I have a question for our attorney, and I'm going to get her name right this time. Jones Austin.
19: Got it.
20: One, I understand when it comes to Trump and, you know, where he has no concern about what he does or his cabinet because, you know, he figures he has immunity while he's in the office and he's going to pardon, you know, all his people. My question, does that only apply to criminal stuff or can, like, if he's out of office, can the federal government sue him on a civil suit or use the funds or whatever to get money back?
18: So the immunity, as the Supreme Court interpreted, applies to, you know, acts that he conducts while in office. And essentially they stretched it to, expanded it to make it more broad than it has been in the past. You know, they used to refer to it as like qualified acts, you know, that are consistent with being president. There are things that Trump is doing that fall outside of being president. But the way that the Supreme Court ruled, it can be like anything and everything that he does just while he's sitting in office. Now, when he steps out of office, that's another thing. The things that he does. Now, it also, remember, doesn't necessarily apply to criminal activity. You know, the president can't harm someone and then get away with it. So, you know, it's all going to come down to what they're able to demonstrate on the other side of this once he comes out, once he's out of office. But right now, he's moving and acting like he's got whole immunity. And the challenge that we have is that if you've got judges in place that he put in place and they still feel beholden to him, as we saw

0: pledge of $1 million in tour earnings to Palestinian relief organizations. Macklemore was recently removed from Ed Sheeran's North American tour after saying "Free Palestine" from stage, which led to all other supporting acts to quit the tour in protest. To subscribe to my free daily newsletter, please visit SybilWilks.com. 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I'm Sybil Wilks. 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
15: I'm Greg Landsman, candidate for Congress, and I approve this message. 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
1: Don't forget Politics Nation with Al Sharpton live at 5 p.m. Eastern Time, both Saturday and Sunday. And this weekend is going to be hot all both days. Among my guests, I'm going to have Congresswoman Joyce Beatty on, who had a showdown confrontation by phone with President Trump. I'm going to get her to talk about the details as she got him straight on some of the deriding statements he was making to her. I'm going to have on North Carolina Governor Cooper, who's running for the Senate against a Republican candidate that Trump went out there and campaigned for last night, and how he responds, and other one other governor and other members of Congress that are there for the Congressional Black Caucus. Where are we going, how we get there, and what do we need to do this last, I believe it's 50 days, it'll be 40-something days over the weekend. So watch both nights, Saturday and Sunday, 5 p.m. Eastern Time on MS Now. And, of course, if you're in the New York, New Jersey, Connecticut area, meet me or beat me to the Saturday Action Rally at the House of Justice in Harlem, 124th Street in Morningside, which is at the intersection there. Hancock Place is a little street in between. You see it right there. That's where we are, 9 a.m. to 11 a.m. I'll be there. I know Black Caucus is going on in Washington, but I'll be coming, and I'll be there Saturday morning. And you that are not in the New York area, you can watch it live on Impact Television. You can watch it live on live stream at nationalactionnetwork.net. You can watch it live at YouTube/NAN and on AME Zion Network. All right, let's go back to Todd. Todd, you were raising another question with Jennifer.
2: I was responding to her.
1: I don't hear Todd.
2: You can't hear me now?
1: I hear you better now, yes.
2: Okay, so I responded too quickly to she made an accusation wrapped around a question, and I responded too quickly.
3: I made an accusation. That's a strong
2: wrapped around a question. Well, yeah, you said you think vouchers
3: that's not an accusation. That's a question.
2: Well, let me finish. You said you think vouchers are better than people having fair wages, and I said, yeah, sometimes. Well, that's an accusation. I don't believe
3: that's a question.
2: Vouchers. I don't believe it.
3: Okay.
2: I don't believe that vouchers are fit are better than fair wages. So I shouldn't have said that. I was wrong. What I should have said was vouchers are often better than raising people's wages as it applies to Section 8, and this is the reason why. Because if the government's going to pay a low income employee of some company or business or something like that, or maybe not working at all, or working spot seasonally, if the government's going to pay their rent, which is $1,500 a month, and they're going to give them money for utilities, and the landlord, a person that owns a good property, coming to say, I'll take that, just make sure you follow these rules. Mm-hmm. Now, that person's wages haven't gone up, but that person's stress in life has gone down drastically, because that's something they really don't have to think about, making rent every month. So in that regard, I would say yes, it's better. But what I also believe is that we need to change the conditions that a landlord can get a voucher for Section 8. You shouldn't have to have a disabled mom or dad or offspring in order for them to qualify for the Section 8 and you be able to be their landlord. It shouldn't be that dang on strict. You know, and that's what it is now in most of the 3,000 counties. If you want to rent to your retired mom or dad, something has to be wrong with them other than them not making the income base. And that would be better for the tax base. Now, I want to get to the home ownership, but if you have something you wanted to say about that so far.
3: I quickly want to say I was not accusing you. I was asking a question. And honestly, I'll tell you that I think it's a both and approach. You know, housing vouchers, if you can help to, in so many instances, stabilize families. But, you know, we have to begin to ask the question, why do we require that certain people be eternally dependent upon government who gets to dictate, you know, where you live and how you move, and other people get to move more freely and have greater, you know, freedom that comes with economic resources. And so, you know, my overall concern is when we start just saying, okay, just give people more government-controlled supports and not look at, well, does government gets to also dictate and drive how much people have and the freedom that comes with the ability to decide how you spend your money. That's my concern. But go ahead.
2: I understand your position. People have to compete. It sounds cold, but people have to compete. The quarter interest rate hike by the Fed, and should be noted that was a unanimous vote. Even if Kevin Warsh would have said, I'm not voting for the quarter interest rate hike, it was going to happen anyway because he would have been against the other 11. So people should know that, which means these people studied all the districts, the regions of the Federal Reserve Bank as a group and said, we need to bring this up. And they did point out that the war in Iraq is a driver to this. And they also noted, as I was listening to you talk, say, you know, it went up a half. You were saying if it was a 0.5%, hypothetically, it's going to be, they're going to raise it again before the end of the year. So it's going to be a half by January 1st. Okay. So how does policy protect the consumer on that? Well, the policy through government should be designed in a way so that if you happen to be a part of a chain, a married chain, or maybe your siblings, and you're teaming up on the purchase of a home, there should be a better tax relaxation for you, or at least one of you on the team, if you're not a married team, so that people could get in. And if people are buying homes that they purchased through a land bank, or they're buying through foreclosure, or if they're buying homes that need to be rehab, and it's clear that they need to be rehab, or if they're buying homes that are being updated, and they're showing where they can update them to 21st century standards, even though they're not, there should be tax relaxation available to that. And that is good policy, and that improves on the tax base for home ownership. There's only so much you can do for those that are poor. They want $400,000 houses, but they only have $20,000 income.
3: I hear you.
2: that's what I think, you know, people need to look into more often. And the quarter interest rate, yeah, if you are on, say, a month to month, your annual lease has run down and you're on month to month now, and your landlord's mortgage, because they didn't pay the house off, has gone up, mm-hmm. Your next month may not be at that place because the landlord's going to have to do something to compensate.
3: Or until our next go-round, they'll come around and, you know, sometimes they'll, in the middle of a lease, say, you know, there have been some changes in circumstances and we have to adjust it and take it up. Yep.
2: I've got a couple friends that we were in our 30s when they had this issue. They're siblings. They wanted to go in on a house, and they couldn't get the break that a married couple could get. And they bought a really nice two-family house, which is valued over $450,000 now. It was $140,000 then, but they couldn't get a deal because they were siblings on the mortgage. And I was like, man, the government needs to do something about that. So that, I mean, this is a topic that could go on again, but that's where I am with it. If we really want to get into policy to improve affordability for people that can pay, or they can pay partially and the government can help them along, then we need to have discussions on, well, what is the income in that area, and to what degree are you meeting the median? But I'll say an exit again, in case it got past a lot of people. The median income in this country now is $87,000, but for black households it's $59,000, and that's before taxes. That's concerning.
3: And let's also keep in mind that when we look at the true cost of living, what it costs to, you know, pay your bills, save for your future, pay down debt, the national true cost of economic security measure tells us is that if you take the national average, it's actually about $140,000 to be able to keep your family both surviving and thriving. So, you know, when you look at what the median income is, and what it actually costs for people to survive and thrive in America, then, you know, you appreciate all the more why black, white, Asian, people of Hispanic origin, everybody's saying it's just too costly to live in America right now. Nothing's being done about it.
1: I got to go. I hear the music. Thank you for your call. Let's go. I already heard the sign off.
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4: It's Sybil Wilkes with what we need to know. Vice President J.D. Vance issued a stark warning to artificial intelligence developers, telling tech leaders during an all-in podcast appearance that if they are building Frankenstein, they need to stop. Vance rejected proposals for global regulatory bodies, asserting international governance is not the solution to technology risk. His comments followed social media posts from President Trump emphasizing executive leadership, alongside urgent warnings from Anthropic executives regarding superintelligence dangers. In Pennsylvania, Philadelphia detectives confirmed 5 missing women are now linked to an ongoing investigation centered on a property owned by a man identified as 44-year-old Eugene Horsch. Currently in federal custody on weapons charges, Horsch's home yielded digital photographs, video recordings, illegal narcotics, toxic chemicals, and ballistics evidence connecting the missing women to that location, though several bodies remain unrecovered. A new Congressional Budget Office report estimates the war in Iran costs American taxpayers roughly $246 million per day during its first 5 months. The nonpartisan agency calculated total war expenditures exceeded $38 billion between February and August, and projecting future costs up to $3 billion monthly, with over half spent replacing depleted military munitions. And let's hit that football field. NFL Week 2 kicks off Thursday Night Football.
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0: faster than a speeding bullet. More powerful than a locomotive. Able to leap tall buildings at a single bound.
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4: 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I'm just talking about Lincoln.
5: Good morning, Cincinnati. Welcome to 1230 WDBZ. We are the Buzz of Cincinnati, your talk station, the Lincoln Ware Show, till 1 o'clock this afternoon. And every now and then, you just don't get enough practice in before that mic opens. Yes. I didn't know if Terrence Howard was going to open it before I finished my last little rehearsal, so I was afraid to finish. I didn't get to it, and you see the results of not practicing.
6: Oh, it's my fault for turning the mic on at the right time.
5: No, is that what you're saying? No, it's not your fault.
6: You know what? Sometimes you don't practice, and then you nail
5: it. I know it. So practice, I mean, when I practice, a lot of the times I get it right. And see, that's what why I'm worried about Joe Burrow. See how I moved that into Joe Burrow? Because he hasn't been practicing all week because of a sore back. Oh, that China doll we have as a quarterback just can't seem to stay healthy. Man, a sore back. And he hasn't thrown all week. I mean, he's thrown the ball, but not in a game-type situation. So I just don't know what to say. I hope they're giving him treatments and the soreness is out of there. Jeez, man. Here we go, the second game of the year, and we're worried about if he's going to be able to play because of a sore back. Says he's had the sore back since he was in the third grade when he was playing football. He said this happens all the time. He said the only thing that'll keep him from playing is surgery. Okay, please don't say that. My God. The only thing that'll keep him from playing Sunday is surgery. Jeez. So, we will see. That no good governor over in Kentucky, former governor in Kentucky, Matt Bevin, is out of jail. And he was charged with contempt of court, missing court dates, and he's a piece of work. I don't even know how the people in Kentucky ever elected this fool. Only because he was a Republican, they elected him. Just because he was there and a Republican, then he screwed Kentucky up so much, they elected a Democrat. You know what I mean? They said, it can't get any worse than this. Let's put a Democrat in there. And Beshear has done a pretty good job over in Kentucky, I will say. Yes. A former employee of Longhorn Restaurant, Longhorn Steakhouse, you know, responds to a viral roach video at one of its restaurants. Yeah, he says the home office, corporate office didn't listen to him when he told them about the working conditions and things they needed to change. And he quit. But the day before he quit, he took a video of cockroaches crawling all over the kitchen and all kind of nasty stuff. Then he even said some of the employees eat off the plates before they take them out.
1: What?
5: Yes, that's what he said. Unbelievable. A couple other things. Oh, yeah. For all you Ohio State fans that hate Michigan, this might help you feel a little better. The NCAA said Michigan should not have won that game the other week when they put another second on the clock. They said Western Michigan should have won that game. But it's too late now. It's in the record books. It's over. It's over. So, really, they should maybe penalize the officials, make them miss some games, make them miss some money or something, because that's just horrible. Horrible. Man, there was a big old guy walking down the streets of Miami University yesterday. They said he had been on drugs and stuff, had his big old knife, and he was a pretty big dude, too, walking down the street. And boy, you confront this guy, the best thing to do is run. You know what I mean? You know, they caught him. I guess the cops finally got there. But if you walking down the street and you see this big dude, tattoos all over him, with a big knife in his hand, walking down the streets, get the hell away. Don't try to be a hero. You know, you got to know when to hold him and when to fold him.
6: Was he black or white?
5: He was a white guy.
6: Oh, big white guy. Okay.
5: Big white guy. Yeah.
6: An average-sized black man has the same amount of fear, apparently.
5: Yeah, probably. Yeah. Yes, yes. But I'm not ready to fight somebody that's been on drugs and got a knife in their hand. I'm ready to run, you know? I'm ready to run. You got to know when to hold them and when to fold them. I'm too old to fight. Yeah. Too old to fight. All right. A couple other things we've got. Don't forget today, if you want to say, gas prices have gone up another 7 cents overnight. And if you want to save 40 cents a gallon, UDF is going to help you save 40 cents a gallon from 3 to 7 today at all of their in Ohio, Kentucky, and Indiana. The tri-state area, UDFs, it's hundreds of them. From 3 to 7, you'll be able to save 40 cents a gallon. How about that? I can imagine how those pumps are going to look with cars lined up to get that 40 cents a gallon off of your, what is it, $4.59 now? $4.50. Even Wawa's gas is over $4. And Wawa held on to that three something for a long time. It's over $4 a gallon. So if you can knock 40 cents off, it won't be a bad deal at UDF. From 3 to 7, they're knocking 40 cents off a gallon for you, for their customers today. 3 until 7. And I know there's going to be a line. How's that going to work? If people are going to be lined up at 2:30, taking up the pumps, you know, nobody will be able to get any gas from who knows how early people are going to get there. I might just drive by the one on Montgomery Road just to see what it looks like. I don't have to get in that line because I got one of those electric cars. Yes.
6: You're not going to use your Lincolnware privilege to pull up and get that cheaper gas, Mr. Ware?
5: No, no.
2: Okay, listen here, folks. I'm Lincolnware, okay?
5: No.
2: Yeah, let me get that gas.
5: They said, no, you're not Lincolnware. You're Cat Williams.
6: Cat Williams.
5: You're Cat Williams. The other day, where was I? I'm trying to think. I think it was at the game. I'm walking down, and one of the people who worked there passed by me, and she was just looking. She said, I know you. I know, you know. I said, yeah, Tom Joyner. Yeah, yeah. You look just like him.
6: Oh,
5: I love to do that to people.

0: You're about as light as Tom Joyner.
1: That is true.
0: Sure.
1: That is true. We're about neck and neck in the light
0: skin. Yeah, that's for sure. Yes. All right. A woman accused of punching a worker and pulling out a gun because she had to wait in line too long.
2: What?
0: Yeah. This is in Charles County, Maryland. A Maryland woman got locked up after deputies said she punched a store employee in the face, pulled out a gun after complaining about waiting in line. Her name is Tiffany Deshauna Booz. She's 38, and she faces first-degree assault, 5 counts of weapons violations, and other related charges following an incident in a store in Smallwood Village Center. Yeah.
1: I'm going to go on a limb and say she's black.
0: Yes, you would be right.
1: The name. That middle name, you know. I say, oh, boy.
0: You would be right. Investigators said she became hostile with an employee over a wait. A second employee opened another register so Booz could make her purchase. Before leaving, Booz socked the first employee in the face, quickly leading to a brief fist fight. Booz left the store but was seen walking back toward the store moments later, showing a gun with a blue and black frame. Investigators said she left the area before officers arrived. Authorities identified Booz through a wallet and cell phone she had left on the counter. Jeez. She returned to the area shortly after and was taken into custody. Unbelievable. All that over a little wait in the line. Now she's got a case and she's probably going to jail for weapons charges. Oh, boy. Sometimes we ask for trouble. Sometimes we don't have to go to jail, but we just want to go to jail, it seems like. Do people think before they act?
1: She left her phone and her wallet just
0: there
1: to get the gun.
0: Yeah.
1: And then she came back later to get it, I guess. Man, she deserves to be in jail. Yeah.
0: Unbelievable. She's got a nose pierced. And she's not looking real happy.
1: Oh, that's the worst kind. Nose piercing, lock her up.
0: Yes. All right. Let's take a break and then we'll come back. 513-749-1230. And I guess if your garbage still hasn't been picked up, I want to hear from you today at 513-749-1230. Apparently, they should be back on schedule, I guess. Ronna Street Jones, she's a black lady with the union. And maybe we should hear from, since the city employees can't talk, maybe the union can talk. Maybe they can tell us what's going on. So if you know Ronna Street Jones, have her call Lincoln Ware here at 1230 The Buzz. Maybe she can explain. Or maybe a guy named Mo Brown. Yeah. They all work for Ask Me, the union. And I did find this out. I hear those trash collectors, they start off at like $67,000 a year. Now, I don't know how true it is, but somebody told me that they make $67,000 a year. And then what the complaint was, okay, you have a certain amount of time to finish your route. And I guess they weren't finishing the route by the time it was for them to get off. And they didn't want to finish the route. They didn't want to finish the route. They just left. And so that was causing the problem. So
1: I hope that's not true.
0: It's 4 o'clock. It's time to get off. There's another 2 streets we got to get. We'll get them later. It's off. We're off. That's what they say. Now, you workers out there, you can call me and set me straight. I'm just giving you what they gave me. So if you're a city worker and that's not true, call me. Let me know. I want to hear from the union people, too. I guess I'm going to be the Henry Kissinger in this whole thing. Everybody's quiet. Everybody's afraid to talk. Talk to me. Didn't they make a movie called Talk to Me? Yeah, it was about a guy from Radio 1 station. Yeah, oh, Kathy Hughes' old station. Which I think she still owns that station. So, yeah, WOL in Washington. We still own that station. Yes.

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0: Twelve thirty, WDBZ, the Buzz of Cincinnati, your talk station. Lincoln Ware with you, and let's go downtown to the Crime Stopper headquarters and check in with the hardest working lieutenant on the force, Lieutenant Howard Grant. How you doing today?
24: I'm doing great this morning. How you doing, sir?
0: I'm hanging in there, hanging in.
24: Is it okay if I agree with you that I'm probably the hardest working?
0: Yeah, you can agree. You can agree. Who are we looking for today?
24: Cincinnati Police District 1 is looking for Vermel Hummins. Mr. Hummins is wanted for felony strangulation and misdemeanor domestic violence. On September 12, 2026, during a domestic dispute, Mr. Hummins punched the victim in the face, leaving visible injuries. Then he choked the victim, making it difficult for them to breathe. Vermel Hummins is a black male, 24 years old, 5'7", 165 pounds. Vermel Hummins has an arrest history of falsification and weapons and drug offenses. And Hummins was last known to live on Ferguson Road in Westwood. District 3 Officers Investigative Unit is looking for Randall Lee Noah Canada. Mr. Canada is wanted for felony receiving stolen property. Investigators say Mr. Canada knowingly took stolen property to the Kroger ECO ATM and sold the items without the victim's consent. Randall Lee Noah Canada is a white male, 43, 6'3", 150 pounds. Randall Lee Noah Canada has no known history and was last known to live in Covington, Kentucky. If anyone has information where police can find Vermel Hummins or Randall Lee Noah Canada, please call Crime Stoppers at 513-352-3040 or submit a tip online at crime-stoppers.us. You can also go to p3tips.com to submit your anonymous tip.
0: All right, 352-3040, night or day, there's always cash money for your clues, and you have Kevin Aldridge in here tomorrow.
24: Well, you got the male Detective Green
0: tomorrow. Okay, all right, okay. Playing musical chairs over there, all right.
24: Yeah, the other Detective Green, the real Detective Green, she's out doing more Crime Stoppers work, getting some updated information.
0: Okay.
24: So still working hard.
0: Sounds good to me. We'll talk to you.
24: Take care.
0: All right. 513-749-1230. He says the real Detective Green, just like the real Terrence Howard. Yes, the real Detective Green. All right, let's go to Elijah.
25: Hey, Lincoln, good day to you.
0: What's going on?
25: Oh, I was just listening and enjoying the fact that you exist as as an activity that happens among our people. But otherwise, somewhat, and not shockingly, but, you know, just wonder why our people can't grab right onto it, to the source of knowing what to do and how to do it, who to look to for guidance. I see that missing. So it's like I turn in and every day through you as a portal, I get to see a great adventure of the great evil, the white gang that overcame the black sincerity. And we have this crazy, this crazy war going on between, you know. It's crazy as hell because I, of course, see answer out, like many people do, along with me around the earth.
0: Oh, boy.
25: Yeah, I mean, sure. But to me, it's not profitable to call in and bug you as though you're the most evil person on the earth. You know? And it's about us coming to work together.
0: Oh, boy.
25: In smart and methodical ways of showing that we know better and better how to look and examine a thing to come to the truth of it.
0: Well, according to you, I'm still in captivity, so my life is just, it don't even exist because I'm in captivity.
25: Well, according to Yah is the one who spoke it through Moses about being in captivity. You know, you can't deny that any time you're out of your right mind, you are in captivity.
0: Oh, boy.
25: So it's not about...
0: Well, what do I have to do to break free? What do I have to do to break free of this captivity that I'm in? What do I have to do?
25: Do what the first speaker in the universe says. And that's to love him, because he tells you through the story that he left laid down so you could have a catch-up situation, because he knew slavery was going to be severe. and so his words being what they are, they're fire, you know, they're a hammer. They break up all the nonsense and get you back into reality proper.
0: But according to you, even if I say I love him, I love the Most High, I'm still not free until I get circumcised, according to you.
25: Well, I mean, he's the one who made the hell, like he said, Lincoln. A cattle on 1,000 hills are his. So him being fair, when he busted in on ancient Egypt, our people who were, doing another people the wrong way, who were the Hebrew Israelites, our family was in there. Where are you getting lost at?
0: I'm from the time I said, hello, Elijah, I've been lost since then.
25: Well, then, that's only the wickedness, you know, that's playing you.
0: But you have to
25: struggle and say, I'm going to listen to the bird because he's not being foul.
0: Oh, boy.
25: He is being fair. He is providing answers. I mean, what more do you want?
0: And even when you were pimping, you were in captivity.
25: Yeah, I mean, you're going to do some wicked things when you're caught up. And only thing this white boy did today down on Wall Street is some wicked things to make money.
0: Oh, boy. All right.
25: What are you trying to talk about?
0: I just didn't learn anything from this conversation today.
25: But let me tell you what I see and learn from it. That Al was right. He said he'd been telling you to read Deuteronomy, and then when you talk to me, I can let you know how much you've learned.
0: All right. Thanks for your call.
1: What we've got here is failure to communicate.
0: Yes. Oh, boy. And since he got circumcised at the age of 70, I hope he is free. I hope he's still not in bondage after he took the big step of getting circumcised at the ripe age of 70. Unbelievable.
3: I hope he's still not in bandages.
0: Oh, boy. Man. I hate to even visualize that. Let's take a break. We'll come back. 12:30, The Buzz.
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0: 1230 WDBZ, the Buzz of Cincinnati, your talk station. Anybody go to see Boys to Men last night? How was that? I hear it was pretty good. Boys to Men and the Cincinnati Symphony Orchestra. That's just the sound in itself. When you got that orchestra behind you, it changes the whole game. I'm telling you. It changes the whole game when that orchestra tunes in. The violins, the horns, and you got the bass. It's just a whole different ball game. Yes. All right. And I went down to City Hall yesterday. I was supposed to speak on behalf of my second grade teacher, Betty Odom, who is still alive, as a matter of fact. And she was into a whole lot of stuff, done a lot of great things for the city. And they were going to give her a street naming. And I was supposed to go down there to talk on her behalf. But I had my Veteran Service, Hamilton County Veteran Service Commission board meeting yesterday. I thought they started at 1 o'clock, and I would have had time to speak and then get there. But they didn't start to 1:30, so that would have put me behind. So I filled out a card, and then I left. But as I was leaving, oh, boy, I saw the whole gang. Stefan, I think I saw O'Stanford. It was just a whole lot of talkers getting on the elevator as I was getting off. I was like, oh, boy, here they come. Here they go. And, boy, I'm sure it was very exciting at City Hall yesterday.
7: I'm going to do my best.
0: They were all there. Oh, boy. Every week. And what's Blazing Game? I hear he was there on video. Oh, boy. Oh, Lord. Has anybody of those people that go every week, have they accomplished anything by going down there talking for 2 minutes every week? I think city council is at a point now where they just tune them out. They tune them out. They don't want to hear. They don't want to hear it. Somebody said they were down there clowning. Oh, boy. When I saw him get on that elevator, I was like, oh, I'm glad I'm getting the heck out of Dodge here. Oh, man. Somebody said council definitely tunes them out. Yeah, they don't have any choice. The same people with the same stuff every week, you tune them out. And Blazing Game coming in on video, what? He's not even in Cincinnati, I don't believe. Let it go. Nobody wants to see you on video at City Hall. If he was in town, he'd probably be down there. So that tells me he's not in town. But he still wants to be heard. I don't know. Unbelievable. Unbelievable. And I know I was down at City Hall one day, and he was in the hospital. In the hospital bed, on video.
15: What?
0: Talking to council. Nurses coming in. And oh, boy. These people, why don't y'all leave council alone? Leave those folks alone. Let them do their job. Unbelievable. All right, 513-749-1230. Let's go to Miss Nettie. Miss Nettie, how in the hell are you?
16: I am doing fine. Greetings to you from beautiful Lincoln Heights.
0: Yes.
16: All right. And I thank you for being the host with the most.
0: Yes.
16: And Sharon Ware is the lady of walk and talk. All right. And real Terrence Howard on the ones and twos. Okay, I want us to light up, okay? Light up Lincoln Heights, light up Woodlawn, light up Lachlan,
0: yes.
16: Light up Wyoming, and help your sanitation engineers, okay? Help your sanitation engineers and your recycling guy, okay? Now, I said, oh, I'm listening to you, Lincoln, and you have a lot to say. So keep on talking to the people, okay?
0: Yes, yes.
16: All right. And I love you, and I love everybody out there. And it ain't always been that way.
0: Oh, boy.
16: God bless. And I want to just say I love you to everybody, okay?
0: All right.
16: All right. Thank you. Thank you. Thank you. Thank you. All right. God bless.
0: Bye-bye.
16: Bye.
0: Okay. And Miss Nettie is a piece of work, let me tell you. Coming up, 10:45. Shauna Murphy, superintendent, Cincinnati Public Schools. And she's happy this week. Cincinnati Public Schools making progress. And they got 4 stars in another category. We got to talk to her about that. 4 stars in one of the categories. But overall, they got like a 3. It's a lot better than 2. Let me tell you. All right. 513-749-1230. Don't forget, between 3 and 7 today, you can get 40 cents off of a gallon of gas at UDF. All the locations around Northern Kentucky, Indiana, Cincinnati, 40 cents off a gallon from 3 to 7. I think you have a 25-gallon limit. It's not too many, unless you got a truck or something. You're not going to get 25 gallons in a whole lot of cars out there, I don't think. Yes. There's a 25-gallon limit. So that should be pretty good. It should be crowded anywhere where there's a UD. I can only imagine what Dana Avenue, Dana and Montgomery, that place is going to be off the chain. I hope there's no violence that occurs out there either. Folks, keep a cool head. Don't, you know, just think before you act, okay? That's all I'm saying. Think before you act. Man. But, yeah, I need to hear from some union people. Ask me. I think that's how they ask me. I need Rona Street Jones. Where are you, Rona? I know you've gotten a word by now that I'm looking for you. It doesn't take anybody I'm looking for. You just mention their name and they get the word real quick. Somebody who is listening know them and know how to reach them. They know. All right, let's go to the white liar. How you doing?
7: Man, you know what, man? I've been better, but I'm going to hang in there. I appreciate you asking. How are you doing?
0: I'm doing great.
7: All right, so listen, I was just sitting here listening to this great show, and you used to tell me that Shauna Murphy's coming in today.
0: Yes.
7: Well, you let her know that, like, I know that, like, all this push about all this good talk is just to get this levy passed. I heard that. They had this call, that white politician up there, like, it sounded like a job interview. Like, that's all this is about, man. The kids can't read. The kids don't go to school. Ain't nobody passing that levy. So, like, you know, miss me with the shenanigans. Oh, you know what boy. I'm saying?
0: Now, if you care for the kids, they're trying their best.
7: The kids care about themselves.
0: They're doing their best. The teachers are doing their best. And they're improving. It showed some improvement. Now, if it had stayed the same or gone down, you would have been, the teachers are not doing it. The kids are not. Now, they made progress. Can you congratulate them on some progress?
7: Lincoln, but listen, man, after they've already lowered the standards of the testing, you want to tell me that's progress?
0: You can't blame You can't blame that on Cincinnati Public. You can't blame the standards.
7: What are the attendance numbers this year? Let me see some numbers. Women lie, men lie, Lincoln lies, but numbers don't lie.
0: And the white liar lies.
7: Nah, that's cap right there, Lincoln. Hey, why ain't we talking about what's going on down there in Memphis, man? Why ain't you talking about that, man?
0: Oh, my goodness. What's going on?
7: You ain't
0: going
7: to talk about how good Trump did down there in Memphis when he did his crime sweep?
0: Oh, please.
7: And
0: how many innocent people were swept up in that crime sweep? How many innocent people went to jail? Yeah.
7: Ain't nobody hearing that, man.
0: I know you're not. You don't want to hear the truth. You want to hear the Trump. The Trump and the truth are different. Okay? The truth is the truth. The Trump is the Trump.
7: Hey, man, what's up with Jasmine Crockett giving awards to Chris Brown, man?
0: I mean, look, he's paid his dues. He's paid his dues. He know he was wrong. Oh, boy. All right, I got to go. Thanks for your call.
7: Man, what?
0: I got to go. I got guests. I got guests coming in. Let's take a break. We'll come back. 12:30, The Buzz.
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20: 1230 WDBZ, the Buzz of Cincinnati, your talk station. Lincoln Ware with you till 1 o'clock this afternoon. 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All right, in the studio with me, none other than Shauna Murphy, Cincinnati Public School Superintendent, and she's got a smile on her face today.
21: Big smile.
20: Yeah, you know, you got that report card, you
21: yes.
20: know. So, hey, I tell you, you had to be excited. You had to be happy when you got the. How do they give you the results?
0: So, you know, Lincoln, we worked towards this all year long. The kids began testing in the spring. And in late May, very early June, we start to get preliminary results.
1: Mm-hmm.
0: So we're excited, but we're quiet because the state has to bless it. They have to review it. They have to say we're good. And things were really looking good. We knew we were doing better than last year, but we didn't know yet where those stars were going to land. And so I am super proud. Super excited, yet humbled, because there is still work to do. We haven't lost that, but to then get that final news actually on Tuesday morning that we're a three-star district. And that is a big deal, because that says the state feels like we are meeting the standards.
1: Okay.
0: That is huge. We haven't been there this entire time. We've been a star-rated state. I don't believe our school district has been at this level since about 2010.
5: Okay. Boy, that's a long time ago.
0: Long time.
5: Man. And so this is over, I mean, could you see the gradual improvement over a couple of years, or did this gradually happen, or just happened in one year?
0: No, we worked towards this. You know, last year, I think the headline was steady progress for Cincinnati Public Schools. And this year, the headline in yesterday's Inquirer was that we are beating the performance index of every urban 8 district in the state of Ohio.
5: How do we compare with Cleveland and Columbus?
0: Better.
5: Okay.
0: So we call this the Ohio 8. So these are districts and cities similar to Cincinnati. So you've got Cincinnati, Dayton, Toledo, Columbus, Akron, Youngstown. And our performance index, so every single test that's counted, is higher than all of those other 7 major cities in the state.
5: Now, and one of the improvements was the workforce readiness.
0: Yeah.
5: And that's so important to have these kids ready to go to work when they graduate.
0: Listen, we're proud of that for the city in and of itself. Employers need workforce, right? In order for us to keep moving, in order for us to keep thriving and to have an economic impact on this city. And so this is a measure that just began to get reported last school year. And we did great. And we knew we would do great because we have amazing career and technical education programs. We have workforce development opportunities that we want to grow and expand. So if there are listeners, Lincoln, who want to give kids internship opportunities, paid or unpaid, we prefer paid, we would love that. You know, Woodward offers carpentry, building technology, manufacturing, health technology.
5: They got everything.
0: Everything. Yeah. Other schools in our district offer information technology. I mean, we added entrepreneurship program at Woodward last year. So I've seen this steady progress over time, and we learned from some things that we started to tweak last school year and expanded them for 25-26, and as a result, it's paying off.
5: Boy, I tell you, that's great news for Cincinnati Public, and it's coming at the right time. I know the levy's coming up, so if it had gone down or and people would say, see, that's why I'm not, you know, now you can see progress, and people need to reward that progress.
0: And we want to keep going. We're at 3 stars, and we're taking a little bit of time to celebrate, but our teams, our teachers, thank you, teachers, our staff, the bus drivers, the custodians and building engineers who open the buildings, the parapros who assist the kids, making sure we have solid meals for our kids every day, free. Everybody played a part, because if the buses don't roll on time, if the central office employees don't order the books on time, then the kids can't learn. If our partners don't continue to come to the table, then the kids don't have those wraparound services, those basic needs in order to survive. You know, the safe sleep lot, if we don't ensure that those young people have a good night's sleep, have food in their bellies, feel good about their clothing, they're clean, they're ready to come to school, how can they learn math? How can they learn to read if we don't take care of those things?
5: Yeah.
0: And if we don't do well this November, while I dream about what this will look like in an amazing way for the children of Cincinnati, if it doesn't, it will be horrific.
5: Oh, boy. It could be trouble in a lot of different ways.
0: In a lot of different ways.
5: Closing down schools.
0: We definitely could be closing, consolidating schools. Yeah. We, in the past 2 years, since I've had the privilege to serve in this role, we've cut over $100 million. We did really start to feel that this year. They're feeling it.
1: Yeah.
0: Thank you to the employees of Cincinnati Public Schools who are hanging with us. But if we have to do any more, it's just not fair. It's just not right to our kids, where there's additional dollars going to charters, additional dollars going to private and parochial schools. And I'm good with whatever you choose for your child. You got to make sure your child is happy. You got to make sure your child is successful. I believe we do that the best. Mm-hmm. But I do not agree with taxpayer money going to pay for private and parochial education in the state of Ohio.
20: Now, how's attendance? I know that's been a big stickler there. You've been working hard on trying to get the attendance up.
0: So our gap closing measure also improved. We're 3 stars in gap closing.
20: Okay.
0: And part of gap closing is that attendance measure, that chronic absenteeism. It's still a bear. It's still a challenge. It's going to get worse. But we did show some improvement. We did not hit the target that we were going for, but we did earn points in gap closing because of being able to improve that. But I would want your listeners to know, you know, you say chronic absenteeism and you think a bunch of high school students hanging out, skipping school behind Swifton Commons and whatnot. And that's not the case. This in the state of Ohio is any absence, whether you think it's excused or not. You have a doctor's appointment. You're going on a college visit. Your family decides to take a vacation outside of our spring break. Those are decisions families make. Mm-hmm. But it hurts the kids' attendance because it counts every hour that that child misses school. And then we can't get them that English language arts class.
20: Man, I tell you. Yeah, that always gets me. People take vacation outside of the school vacation. Right. And you know, that that could be some issue. Now, there's been a little few problems up at Hughes High School after school. What's going on up there?
0: Well, let me tell you, we want everybody who lives in the city of Cincinnati, every community to be safe. We want people to feel like they can shop. We want businesses to thrive. We want the UC students to feel safe. Mm-hmm. We're doing everything that we possibly can with the Hughes Big Red Bulls to make sure they stay safe. One way families can help us is encouraging their child. If you're not staying after school for a scheduled activity, athletics, extracurricular, if you're not doing that, please go ahead and get on that bus and go home.
20: Yeah.
0: Or go to the destination that your family, your parents, your caregivers want you to be at. Avoid that whole street. Avoid that whole area because there's a lot of police presence now.
20: Yes.
0: We have additional security there after school. And I will say, this is not simply Houston Big Red students, I must say.
20: People are coming from other schools over there, too.
0: People are coming from other schools outside of Cincinnati Public Schools. I do not want to miss the opportunity to share with all parents to help us by making sure we know where our children are and that they're safe and they're accounted for. We don't want them to, anything to happen to them. We don't want young people hurt, no matter what school they attend. Mm-hmm. We don't want young people arrested, no matter what school they attend. But we will do everything. We will continue to cooperate with the city. I think our interim chief is doing a fantastic job. We will continue to collaborate with the city manager because we want a safe environment, too.
20: Now, that was a little area where they said the students were gathering. It was down the street. And I was wondering if the principals, are they able to leave the school and, like, just show up there? Maybe kids say, oh, there's Mr. So-and-so. We better move on.
0: Are they allowed
20: to do that?
0: Dr. Williams does walk that street, walk that street. Security does walk that street again. CPS sends additional security there at the end of the school day.
20: Okay, that's good.
0: Yes. We're on board. We're 100% on board.
20: All right. So we can look forward to the next report card next year to be, we want to keep on moving up.
0: We're keeping on moving up. Yes,
20: all right.
0: Sir. Yes,
20: and,
0: sir.
20: Of course, I don't know if you can say it, but they need to vote for yes for that levy because, like you say, it could be big trouble next year if this levy does not pass.
0: Lincoln, you sharing that with your listeners weighs a ton, and I appreciate you saying that.
20: All right, anytime. Thank you for stopping by. We appreciate it. And So I want you to get ready to practice up. So
0: okay.
20: I want you sitting over here running the show the next time you come.
0: With a tutorial.
20: Okay.
0: Thank you, sir.
20: We'll work that out.
0: All right.
20: There you go. You heard it. She's going to run the show real soon because that's what she went to school for.
0: I was at OU in the 80s. Yeah, now, hold on now. All this technology has changed.
20: Yes, it has.
0: Thank you. I appreciate your support.
20: All right. Let's break for news. We'll come back 12:30. The Buzz.
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20: WDBZ, the Buzz of Cincinnati. The Tighten Up, Lincoln Ware with you till 1 o'clock. Coming up at 1, Shopton, keeping it real. He'll be here next Thursday. Shopton will be in town out at the, what is the church? Word of Deliverance, yes. He'll be out at the Word of Deliverance next Thursday. So that'll be interesting. We have some big things going on out there. We'll get Cecil Thomas on here to fill us in as to all the things that are happening when Sharpton comes to say he's keeping his word. He said he was going to go to every city that had bus issues when they had the Civil Rights March up there. And so there you go. He's making it come true. All right. 513-749-1230. Looks like Stevie O is up. Stevie O, how are you?
9: I'm good. How are you this morning, brother?
20: I'm hanging in there. What's on your mind?
9: Hey, I was checking out the White Liar. He didn't bring up his president.
20: Who, of course not.
9: Ain't been released.
20: Of course
9: and
20: not.
9: Who shows no improvement, you know?
20: Right. He's getting an F.
9: Exactly. And bringing the education, you know, the education for the public, public schools.
20: Well, so. And you look at all that money that was wasted with Don School, all the stuff that went on with that. That was money supposed to be going to Cincinnati Public Schools.
9: That
20: it wouldn't have been wasted like that if the money had gone to Cincinnati Public. But you see, the oversight, these Republicans, they come up with all these schemes, and there's no oversight. And then you get what happened at Don School, you know, Lamborghinis, mansions, and all kind of stuff. Nightclubs, everything, restaurants.
9: Right, man. Unbelievable, man, that those guys, especially with the way they defrauded, they should actually, man, they should get some long time for that.
20: Well, allegedly, everything's alleged now, but yeah, we know.
9: Right,
20: it's not a pretty sight.
9: And somehow the white collar criminals just do not get the time that I believe they deserve. That's just my opinion, but they just don't get the time they deserve.
20: You're right.
9: Yeah. But that's all I got. Hey, you coming down to Houston this week, right?
20: Yeah. You going now?
9: Yeah.
20: Okay.
9: I'm in for it, brother.
20: All right.
9: I'm going to the game. No, I won't be at the game. Though,
20: okay.
9: I'm my wife in the hospital, so I won't be
20: able
9: to make it. But it is going to be a tough game, man. I hate that
20: it is.
9: The Texans lost. Cause,
20: I know. Me too. I don't. Hungry. Yeah, right. They're going to be extra hungry. Now Burrow talking about his back is sore. So,
9: he had a good name for him. He's China Doll.
20: Okay. China Doll. Okay. All right. All right, Stevie O, thanks for your call. China Doll, you know, they break so easily. Yes, they break so easily. Those China Dolls, you just touch them and they fall apart. Yes. All right. 513-749-1230. Let's see, we got Pharaoh. Pharaoh, how you doing?
15: Yes, I'm all right, Lincoln. Yeah, how are you doing, Miss Murphy?
20: Well, she's gone. She's gone, Pharaoh.
15: Lincoln, that's what I wanted to talk to.
20: I know you did, but, you know, she was only here for a few minutes.
15: I never said she was taking calls.
20: I never mentioned
15: no,
20: she
15: no, I mean, I assumed from last time.
20: Well, yeah. But the next time she comes in, she'll be the sitting in this seat, and then she'll have to take your call. How about that?
15: Yeah, because, see, I had called yesterday, Lincoln, but I know you can't call 2 days in a row, so.
20: Yeah.
15: I know I couldn't call today, but if you had a guest, then, you know, that's...
20: Yeah, yeah, so, you know, well, I got to run. Well, that's right, you did call yesterday, so I got to go, Pharaoh, yeah. But thanks for following the rules. You did all right.
15: All right, but like you said, I wanted to talk to her, but...
20: All right.
15: You said she's gone.
20: Okay. She's gone. All right, Hall & Oates, she's gone. And also, Tavares, she's gone out also. Oh, there you go. 513-749-1230. Of course, being a music genius, as Pharaoh is, he knew that. He knew she's gone by Hall & Oates and Tavares. Yes. All right. Let's go to Lindsay. Lindsay, how are you?
2: Hey, good morning, Brother Lincoln.
20: What's going on?
2: Well, I would like to finish my conversation. Well, you know, when I talk, you always got to go. So
20: yeah, you talk. You want to just talk like you're a guest. You're a caller, not a guest.
2: No. I'll be trying to time my little talking, but I ain't really going on that. Hey, Lincoln. You mentioned the last time we talked, you said that you didn't like slave movies, right?
20: Right.
2: It's kind of disturbing. You can look at them.
20: I can watch them, but I don't necessarily really. Oh, I can't wait till the next slave movie comes out.
2: Yeah. Okay. And we went through the gauntlet. Remember that about all the movies, how they went from the pimps and all of that to the gangbanger.
20: Yes.
2: All right. Now, let me ask you this, Brother Lincoln. I want to talk about another thing, but I'm going to get this out the way. I'm going to use the I statement. For me, looking at slave movies, it disturbs my spirit. It really messes me up, bro, being honest about it. I can't look at it. And then for me, today, to look at black movies on the TV and to look at the black series that they have on the TV when you would consider it a black production, I can't look at it.
20: Okay, give me an example. You may be talking about...
2: Power.
20: Stop. Why can't you stand to watch Power and stuff like that?
2: Because of my past, number one. Number two, Lincoln, we killing each other on the TV. I don't find that to be entertainment.
20: Well, but we're killing each other in real life. And so what's the difference? It's the same thing.
2: What you say?
20: We're killing each other in real life. They're doing the same thing you see them doing on TV.
2: But, yeah, but when you talk about it, you don't have the same attitude when you talk about it in real life. And when it's on TV, believe me, somewhere in America, that same act that you see on TV is happening. I'm just saying that's why I use the I statement. See, because for me, it disturbs me because that lifestyle, I know some of the consequences that come from living that lifestyle. When you're addicted to criminal behavior, you're addicted to criminal thinking, that don't lead to nothing positive. And if we were to show revolutionary movies about Marcus Garvey or, you know, some of our heroes during our time and show it to the younger generation, you never know, it may inspire a young kid to be a Martin Luther King or a Malcolm X watching a revolutionary movie.
20: For some reason, I just don't know if watching Power is going to... I don't even think these young punks watch Power. You know, they don't even have streaming service. I don't know if they watch Power.
2: I got five grandkids, brother. You ought to look at their... I look at their Facebook. You know, I'm into my kids, and they talk about... They live this life, Lincoln. You don't listen to drill rap. You don't read. You don't listen to the conversations. You don't... I mean, I'm not putting you down because you're at that age, but I'm just saying for the way our community lives, the way we are at each other, we have became immune to what's really taking place because that TV is playing us. How did you learn... Well,
20: I think it's more the music than the TV. They're doing more of what they hear with the music than they are in what they're seeing on TV.
2: I used to go up to Resurrection Church when I lived in Bond Hill, and these kids, what you call Iris's babies, get ready to fight. But before they fight, you got to turn the phone on, turn the Facebook Live on, They want to be on TV. Don't tell me that the TV don't has an effect. What? For you, it don't.
20: TV is different than Facebook or Instagram and all that stuff. It's different. It's different.
2: They're directing their own movie.
20: They can watch walk around and do whatever they want to do watching Instagram or anything on Facebook. And they have to be sitting somewhere when they're watching TV or something. You know, really? I don't know.
2: So you got TV mixed up with social media. It's all the same thing, Lincoln.
20: No, it's not. TV is different than social media. It's different.
2: Lincoln, when you look at, do you know what TELE means?
20: Tell me. Just tell me.
2: Distance.
20: T-E-L-E.
2: Telephone. Teledoc. Telehealth. You're looking on the screen talking to a doctor.
20: Yes.
2: T-E-L-E.
20: Oh,
2: so when you got your wristwatch on, you got your tablet, you got your computer, you got your phone, you can stream TV or whatever
20: but
2: you want to call it.
20: If you put a list,
2: kids, you don't,
20: hold on a second. If you had a list of things that are making these kids act like they're acting, TV would not be at the top of the list. Video games and music would be at the top of the list.
2: See, because you like TV and you're going to defend TV.

0: office and not putting you down, Lincoln.
1: Well, I'm not talking about just me. I'm talking about, man. I'm talking, oh, are you still there? I'm talking about the thousands of people that watch this stuff. Is he still there?
0: Not thousands, millions. And now, well, yeah. Have you ever thought about the spirit of the universe right now? Do you ever go outside the United States and see what youth are doing all over the country? You know, you got 50 wars going on in Africa right now today, Lincoln.
1: Yeah.
0: You got people killing. Everybody got guns right here in America.
1: They got them in Africa, too. You can go to Africa, you'll see AK-47s, teenagers with AK-47s at roadblocks and stuff. So,
0: That's in industrialized countries. But even right here in America, our youth and some folks live with third world values, and it's not necessary to live with third world values. We don't even teach nothing about the revolution of the 60s and the 70s in the school, because look at some of the kids that was talking in 1954-55 on film about how they feel about America and how they feel about blacks and how they was treated. You know, Martin Luther King always taught us to be defenseless and helpless.
1: Right.
0: Stand up there, get beat up, get ran over by them damn horses, get all bit by dogs, and he wants you. That ain't how America turned over, Lincoln. And we need to get back to the roots of what it is about being a black community. There ain't no such thing no more.
1: All right, we'll end it right there. No such thing as a black community. And he might be right. Of all the things he said, that's the one thing he might be right about. Even Lincoln Heights is not a black community anymore. I saw more Hispanics than anything out there in Lincoln Heights. I sure did. They got chickens in the yard and everything.
2: Somebody stole my piece of chicken.
1: Let's take a break. We'll come back. 12:30, The Buzz.
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15: 1230 WDBZ, the buzz of Cincinnati, your talk station. Lincoln, we're with you till 1 o'clock. Coming up at 1, Reverend Al Sharpton.
16: Keeping it real. Keeping it real. Let's go to Cincinnati and talk to my good friend Ray. Ray, what's going on at WDBZ in Cincinnati?
17: That's a horrible Sharpton, Lincoln. You need to practice on it.
15: What's up, Ray?
17: Yeah, I told him what day he needs to come, and he kept his word. So I got the hook up, Lincoln, whenever you need it.
15: Oh, boy. Unbelievable. All
17: right. Hey, Lincoln, a couple things. Now, the UDF in Pleasant Ridge is 459. The UDF in Silverton is 379. Right, so the one in Silverton is going to go from $3.79 to 40 cents cheaper, right?
15: Yes.
17: You know, so yeah, that UDF in Silverton. You know what gets me is, like, if people are going to stand in line, they're going to just wait in line, burn the gas they already got to save $2.
15: Yeah, right. Right.
17: Isn't that stupid?
15: Right. Well, I mean, they'll say more than $2. I mean, it depends on if your tank is on E. I mean, if your tank is on E, you save a few bucks. You'll save a few bucks.
17: If your tank is on E, you won't even make it to the pump. Because the lines won't be so long. Montgomery Road is going to be so backed up.
15: I don't know.
17: To save a couple bucks.
15: Yeah.
17: I'll give you $2 not to stand in line.
15: Oh, boy. Unbelievable.
17: Yeah. Well, believe me. A couple things.
15: I don't know where people can go in Silverton. You can't. I mean, you'll be blocking a street. If you go one way, the other way, I don't know how they even going to get in line to go to the Silverton UDF.
17: Well, you get that 4-hour span. So, you know, you're going to get the ones that that really just getting off of work.
15: Yeah.
17: You know, between 5 and maybe 7. And, you know, but like I said, Lincoln, I filled up, you know, this morning. And I'm not going to stand in line just to save a couple bucks. That's just I can do better with my time. But, Lincoln, did you see where that cop, he beat at that inmate?
15: Oh, yeah, he beat the hell out of that guy. He beat
17: now that big guy, he looks like a Trump supporter. Actually,
15: yeah.
17: He looks like what the White Lion would look like if I knew what he looked like. You know.
15: To me, I've seen the White Lion, the White Liar. Now, this guy looked more like what I think Tim Heidel looks like.
17: Yeah.
15: Yeah.
17: Trump big dummy Trump supporting person.
15: Mm-hmm. Yeah.
17: But Lincoln, they raised the interest rates, but they didn't raise the mortgage rates. So when you raise the mortgage rates, I think that's...
15: interest is part of... that's mortgage, too. I mean, interest is interest. What are you talking about?
17: They didn't raise
15: they never raise or lower the mortgage rate. They raise or lower the interest rates. What are you talking about?
17: No, that's what they said on TV that... I saw it on Nicole Wallace's show that raising interest rates is not the same as raising mortgage rates. That's what they said. I'm just a messenger.
15: Well,
17: I'm terrible today.
15: I'll get clarification on that. I think there's one and the same.
17: Listen, when you raise the mortgage rate, that's when these property owners who own rental property, that's when they pass it on to their tenants. But a lot of that, Lincoln, I think is greed, you know, because when this boom happened a couple years ago, let's just say I was charging $750 for a two-bedroom, right?
15: Yeah.
17: Two-bedroom, two baths. And then I left it there, but anyone new coming in is paying $1,200. And I thought that was fair. I didn't go up on the ones who were already there.
15: Yeah, yeah.
17: So if I raised it to $1,200 when you're new coming in, you knew you were going to pay $1,200. So going from $750 to $1,200, that's just pure greed coming from a property owner.
15: Yes.
17: Landlord, wouldn't you say?
15: Yes, I would. Yeah, that's greed, but they gotta be able to make those payments too. So somebody's got to pay.
17: Yeah,
15: If they raise the interest rates like the feds did, if you have a 3% mortgage, that's not going to go up. I think that's what you probably got. Your mortgage.
17: If you got a 3%, that's fixed.
15: Yeah,
17: if your mortgage is fixed, if you got a variable, then it may go up.
15: Right. So you said they didn't raise mortgage rates.
17: No, that's what I said, Lincoln. They didn't raise mortgage rates. They raised interest rates.
15: You have it confused. You said they raised interest rates, but they didn't raise mortgage rates.
17: Raise mortgage rates.
15: It's one of the same.
17: Rates.
15: Okay, they raise interest. So if you go out and get a mortgage today, you're going to pay a higher interest rate.
17: Right.
15: Whatever.
17: Let me move on.
15: Whatever.
17: Before you get more confused. But look at Shauna Murphy. Did she make her case for this levy that's needed?
15: Probably, yeah. I think she did.
17: Okay, now how many levies every time there is a that has something to do with the school? Don't they have a levy to raise these rates? They have a levy for these schools?
15: Yeah, but they don't have them every year. A lot of them last for 5-10 years.
17: Yeah, but it seems like every time we vote, we're voting for a levy for the kids. Would you say?
15: Not in Cincinnati Public. No. You might. Okay. Other districts have levies all the time. Depends on what district you live in. Sycamore Schools, they've got a levy this time. But they haven't had one, and I don't know when.
17: Right, right. And like someone said yesterday, everybody knows someone who goes to the CPD.
15: Yes.
17: CPS schools.
15: Yes.
17: And so I'm going to vote for it, number one, because I can afford it. No big deal. And I won't even, you know, pass it on to my tenants, But, you know, you got to support the kids, you know, because your kids is going to have kids someday. You know, White Lion, he just want to down black folks every chance he get. He gives black folks no credit for anything. And that's the Trump
15: way. But he wants to be like one. He wants to be like one.
17: Yeah. But like anybody, speaking on what your last caller was talking about, anybody that is affected by television or rap music or video games, you know, it's something wrong with them. And they're, you know, how they were raised. That should affect your way of life. Wouldn't you say so?
15: Well, I mean, some people, depends on your age, you can be easily influenced. No matter what type of parents you have, you can be easily influenced by some things.
17: And that has nothing to do with parenting.
15: That has nothing. No, I don't think so. No, you can keep them away from stuff like that. You could keep them away, but still, you know, if you watch video games, you watch, what's that game that won, Grand Theft Auto? Why do you think all these cars are being stolen by these young punks nowadays? Because they watch that video game.
17: Yeah, well, you know, that's sad. That's sad. So,
15: all right. I got to run.
17: What are you going to do, Lincoln? But if you ever want to interview with Sharpton, just let me know.
15: Oh, please.
17: Just let me know.
15: Thanks for your call. Unbelievable. Julie, how are you?
0: I'm well. How are you, Lincoln?
15: I'm hanging in there. What's on your mind?
0: I do know that video games have desensitized some folks, and video games, actually, some of these young folks, they learn how to shoot when they're using video games and things like that.
15: Yeah.
0: But they become desensitized. But that's not why I called. I called because I did go to the concert last night.
15: Oh, yeah. Karen, that's what Sharon told me.
0: Yeah, I saw Karen and Tamika down there.
15: She told me she saw you.
0: Yeah, it was a very nice concert. Boys to Men, they still have it. They're still cute and they still can sing.
15: Okay. And it sounds even better with the orchestra behind them, you know?
0: They do. Well, orchestra. Remember when you saw Whitney Houston?
15: Yes.
0: Her music, her songs played to the orchestra.
15: Yep.
0: Yeah, orchestra. I mean, there's just something about an orchestra. It's just beautiful. I mean, even when Earth, Wind, and Fire would bring in the horns and the strings and things like that, you know, it just ups the quality of the music and everything behind it.
15: Mm-hmm.
0: Lincoln, Mitch McConnell, that man can barely do anything.
15: He's ripping the government off.
0: He needs to be gone.
15: He's ripping the government off.
0: Using him, yeah, they're using him to vote just the way that they want to vote.
15: Yeah,
0: and it's, you know, that's crazy that he's even still allowed to even be, you know. They need to replace him. And then, you know, he was gone for 90-some days, and, you know, he totally voted against workers having extended leave. And here he's, you know, on our dime, having extended leave and able to come back to work.
15: Right. And look how many votes he missed. Look how many votes this guy has missed.
0: I know, but he also has voted against the everyday man and woman of having any extended leave, and he has all this extended leave.
15: Yeah. Yeah,
0: it's ridiculous. It's ridiculous. And Lincoln, did you see Joyce Beatty dealing with the whole Trump thing with the Kennedy Center?
15: No, I missed that. I missed that. But that's a shame that he, because they wouldn't put his name up there, he closes the place down.
0: He's a petulant, ridiculous. I mean, it's ridiculous what our country is being run by now. It really is. It's ridiculous. I mean, this man, and if he closes the Kennedy Center down, you know, and he's threatening to tear it down. But Congress has already approved the money to make the improvements, and he's holding it up because they won't put his name on it. Like
15: Joyce
0: Beatty said, you know, he wants to do something. He wants to do something illegal, and he's angry with her because she says she's winning. She's taking him to court on all these things. You know, he's called her, I don't know how many uppity N-words. You know he has.
15: Oh, yeah, of course.
0: You know he is furious about that.
15: He wants the Supreme Court to shoot down to approve mail-in voting, but he mails his vote in.
0: Yeah, he's the biggest hypocrite in the world, and all the people who continue to just follow behind him and vote for him, they continue to vote against their own best interests. You have to wonder about how intelligent they
15: when
0: are.
15: When will they wake up? When will they wake up? Pretend I'm on the ballot. Just pretend I'm on the ballot. Are these people crazy or what?
0: And then Lincoln, the whole AI thing that he just continues, you know, he's like, it's a hoax.
15: Yeah.
0: Okay. Well, his pockets are being padded once again, and that's the reason he doesn't care anything about it. But people better understand. I mean, that AI, it can shut down our water systems. It can shut down. I mean, you're talking about shutting down the grid.
15: Yeah. Yeah.
0: I mean, so people better really be paying attention to this, because, you know, we are living in, so I mean, the times we're living in, I don't know.
15: Yeah.
0: You know, it's getting even more and more just, I mean, to vote the right people into office, there's never been a more extreme time to do
15: it. It's very important. Everybody needs to get out and vote in November, because it is so important. All right, Julie.
0: And Lincoln, and one more thing about the white pussycat. I don't know why you let him back on the air. He has nothing good ever to say about black people. He calls a black radio station, white liar, why don't you go down the dial? Nobody gives a damn what you have to say. You're an ignoramus. All right, thanks, Lincoln.
15: Thanks for your call, Julie. Yes, unbelievable. Why is he even hanging around us? Why? Why is he even doing this?
18: Where are the white women at?
15: Let's take a break. And then we'll come back. 513-749-1230. Lincoln Ware with you. 1230, The Buzz.
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0: Lindsay Lincoln Ware with you. It's Thursday. And let's go downtown to the Dukester. Actually, not go downtown. Let's go to Roseline. Roseline, the corner of Redding Road and Summit. In the beautiful city of Roseline, the beautiful community of Roseline. What's cooking today?
1: Hey, good morning to you, Lincoln, and what's up, Buzz, listeners, and welcome to Freeside Thursday. Lincoln, I want to send a special shout-out to all the black women in Cincinnati and around the world. And I want you to know that, in my opinion, I think you're worth more than gold. So stay black and always get your values worth. Now, folks, it's coming. I'm talking about the Black and White Cancer Foundation's gala. Coming up November the 14th at the Sharonville Convention Center. I have your tickets right here at the Dukester. And trust me, this is one event you don't want to miss. 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Enjoy your Thursday, everybody. We'll talk at you later, Lincoln.
0: All right, that's the Dukester. Got that cod fish out there. The Dukester right there in the Summit Plaza on Redding Road. All right, let's move along. 513-749-1230. Let's go to Mr. Deuteronomy 28. Al, how are you?
2: I'm doing well, Lincoln. Respect, love, and blessings. Thanks for taking the call. Hey, real quick, I just wanted to send my condolences to the Lynch and Turner family. Reverend Lynch lost his sister. Her funeral was yesterday.
0: Oh, I didn't know that.
2: Yeah, and I know his sister's sons, so... that was the reason why I want to say that, but just want to send my condolences to the family, the whole family. And I also want to send out, you know, respect, love, and blessings to Elder Israel, Elijah Israel, because if I would have never heard him speak on Deuteronomy 28 and how you were giving, you know, so much trouble with it, the father wouldn't have put it on my heart to give him the support.
0: Oh, man, so it's all my fault. It's my fault.
2: You can look at it as a fault, or you can look at it as a responsibility. I think you're just trying to do a responsibility, a good responsibility to yourself, because you know better. It's just that this thing in this world is just pulling you the other way.
0: Oh, boy.
2: It's hard to give up the world. When you're of the world, it's hard to give up the world. And I was of the world. And listening to Brother Elijah, he was of the world as well. And, took part in
0: he was better off when he was of the world than he is now.
2: You know how you can say that?
0: How can I say it?
2: Because you don't know better. No disrespect. You're speaking in ignorance.
0: I can tell you, if he could have those old days back again, believe me, he would take them.
2: So, look at it like this, Lincoln. If he was still doing that type of lifestyle, and I was doing that type of lifestyle, and we came across one of your female family members, and, you know, did them as the world would have us do to them, would you like us?
0: No, but I'm not even talking about what he... Wait, hold on. I'm not even talking about his so-called pimp. That's what he says. I don't even believe that. I'm saying, though, he would go back to the being in the band, the entertaining, the singing, going to the club, singing, giving Michael Jackson encouragement and all that stuff. He would go back to that, and he wants to be honored for that. So... he wants that life.
2: And again, that's the part of the world, okay? And like I said, it's hard to shake it. I would like to do the same. You know what I mean? And if given the opportunity, I would probably struggle with it. But I would put the father first and ask him, what would he want me to do with the talents that he gave me? But aside from that, what I'm saying is, Lincoln, that old lifestyle, that, you know, we lived when we were younger.
0: Yes.
2: We knew those, some of those things, a lot of those things, they weren't right. And we were just following our oppressor's way. That's all we was doing. We was just repeating what our slave master was doing, and then we was doing it to our
0: and having fun doing it. Having fun doing it.
2: Lincoln, it wasn't fun. It wasn't fun.
0: Why was he doing it then? Why was he entertaining in a band, going to club, partying, drinking, smoking, and everything? He was doing everything and having fun.
2: He was following his oppressor's lead.
0: I don't know. I don't care who he was following. He was having fun doing it.
2: Okay, so that's what I'm saying, Lincoln. If he was pimping one of your female family members.
0: Oh, my God. See, because I'm not even talking about pimping. I'm talking about...
2: That's what goes with it.
0: Oh, pimping, boy. Every band member and every singer wasn't pimping like he says he was doing.
2: Lincoln, the way that the industry is set up, and you have to listen to this, the way that the industry is set up for sex, drugs, and what they would call rock and roll.
0: Okay.
2: Okay? So, pimping goes with it. Just like so-called, you know, the drug life, it goes with it.
0: Yes. All right.
2: And most of the entertainers that we hold near and dear to our heart, they went through those things.
0: Yes. Yeah, they did. Definitely. No doubt about it. And if they could, if they were a lot of them are not even alive anymore, but they would love to be back in there. Some of them don't want to give it up. Gladys Knight, she don't want to give it up. They say her husband wants her out there to make more money, making the money.
2: No. She signed a bad deal when she was young, and she's still honoring that same.
0: Oh, get out of here! And she's not. When she signed the deal. How old was she when she signed this deal?
2: She was young. I think she was 8 years old or something.
0: Oh, my God. That ain't no deal. Thanks for your call. Jeez.
3: She's honoring.
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0: She's honoring a deal she signed when she was 8 years old. Give me a freaking break. Let's take one right here on 1230, The Buzz.
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0: 1230 WDBZ, the Buzz of Cincinnati, your talk station. Lincoln Ware with you. In the studio with me, Kiana Hargrove. Any relation to Wesley Hargrove? Wesley?
6: Probably.
0: He used to be in a band. He used to be in a band years ago. He's a Hebrew Israelite now, but his last name was Hargrove before he changed it.
6: Got it. Nope, don't know.
0: Okay. Just checking. Now, Kiana, you have a grooming business. And you're here today just to tell black folks that they need to take care of their dogs and get them groomed and a whole lot of stuff. People are not taking care of their dogs.
6: Yes, yeah. So I'm currently at the dog stop at 5164 Kennedy Avenue. It's fairly new facility. I work amongst a group of colleagues there. We have dog grooming kennels and boarding daycare. And training as well.
0: Okay. So, give us some education here. What do people need to know about how often they should get their dogs groomed and stuff like that?
6: So, if you have a short-haired dog, you need to come in every 4 weeks to get your dogs bathed, their ears cleaned, and their nails trimmed. If your dog is long-haired, you need to keep your dog brushed out and groomed every 8 weeks.
0: Yeah. And what about the ears? That's so important. A lot of times when those ears get dirty in there and then the groomer tries to mess with, they get water down there and they get infected. And that's always a problem.
6: Yeah. So your groomer should be putting cotton in the dog's ears every time they bathe them.
0: Okay.
6: Yeah,
0: okay.
6: To prevent that.
0: Okay.
6: Yeah.
0: And what about the tears that dry up on their eyes, you know?
6: Yes.
0: I know some people that just never clean their dog's eyes, and it gets hard and caked on there, and then it hurts the dog if you take it off.
6: Yeah, it does. So you want to use a warm compress And just wipe it every day like you would wash your face.
0: Yeah, yeah. Some people just don't do that. I try to keep my dog up to par, you know, and in good shape. But, yeah, that's people, a lot of people just don't care for dogs like they should. And dogs have a tough time. I guess that's what I call them, a dog. They get dogged out.
6: Dogged out.
0: Yes.
6: So that's why they need to come see me.
0: Yeah. So they need to keep those nails trimmed also.
6: Yeah, every 4 weeks they need to trim their nails.
0: And people take their dogs for a walk when it's 95 degrees outside. The sidewalk is hot. They don't care.
6: No, you should not be walking your dog in 91 degree weather. You want to walk them in cool areas where there's trees and shade. And on the grass, not on the cement.
0: Yes, yes.
6: Yeah.
0: And what are some of the strange cases you've seen with dogs and people? Matted hair is tough. Oh, I know you got to hate that.
6: Matted hair. It's sad. You just want to make sure that you're at least brushing them out at home.
0: Yes, yes.
6: And that you're caring for your dog like you care for yourself.
0: Mm-hmm. Yeah. People need to do that. And so when you get a dog that's kind of vicious, how do you control a dog that just don't want to be still while you wash and cut the hair and stuff like? How do you deal with a dog like that?
6: CBD.
0: What is that?
6: Cannabis.
0: Oh, okay. I thought that was some kind of dog stuff.
6: Nope.
0: So you give them that, it calms them down.
6: Calms them down. It is actually natural, and it's healthy and safe.
0: Okay.
6: Yeah.
0: So do you think all groomers do that stuff, you think?
6: Absolutely.
0: Really? Because I was wondering, how do they get these dogs to stay still right there while they're, you know, cutting the hair and stuff?
6: Well, every dog... No. Okay, let me take this back. So, not every dog needs CBD.
0: Yeah, right.
6: But the dogs that are vicious, you can give them a little bit of something to keep them calm.
0: Mm-hmm.
6: Most dogs will behave on the table. But for those who can't take CBD, they have what's called trazodone or gabapentin that you can get from the vet.
0: Okay. Yeah. And that calms them down. Okay.
6: So we can get the job done.
0: I was just wondering, I said, what do they do? They hypnotize these dogs or what? Because they just be standing there while they're trimming and doing everything and not making a fuss.
6: They're trained to go.
0: All right. Anybody, if you have any questions about your dogs, and black folks, we love our dogs. You know it. Do you ever get any pit bulls?
6: Pit bulls all the time.
0: Oh, boy.
6: Yes.
0: And what do you do? They're short hair. So what do you do with a pit bull?
6: So a pit bull, and, you know, there's a stigma around pit bulls. So,
0: yes, yes.
6: Not every pit bull is vicious, and I do get some really sweet ones. There are muzzles for those who don't behave well.
0: Yeah.
6: But you need to get them a bath every month. Their nails trimmed and their ears clean.
0: Yeah,
6: they're short hair, so they don't really, they're low maintenance.
0: So you ever had a pit bull that you had to muzzle?
6: Yes.
0: Oh, boy.
6: Yeah. There's a couple. Sonny, Pablo. I could keep going. And yeah.
0: Okay. All right. Man, I tell you, that's got to be a tough business to be in with those dogs there. All right. And I, you know, you're right. Every pit bull, I know some pit bulls that are real nice.
6: Yeah. Very sweet.
0: I mean, I don't know if I would trust a pit bull, no matter how sweet he was. I don't know if I would trust him around kids or something.
6: Okay.
0: But I would trust a nice one around myself, but not around kids.
6: If they're trained well, they're excellent dogs.
0: Yes, yes.
6: It's just when they've kind of had some neglect.
0: Neglect and be
6: then
0: treated.
6: Then they become vicious.
0: Then they've been treated bad and things like that. All right. Well, I tell you what, that's good to know. Once again, where's your grooming?
6: So I'm located at The Dog Stop, 5164 Kennedy Avenue, 45213, Cincinnati, Ohio, Kennedy Heights.
0: In the Pleasant Heights. Ridge. God country, Kennedy Heights.
6: That's right.
0: All right. Well, thank you. Oh, wait, we might have a question there, Terrence. See if there's somebody with a question. We'll get them in before... No question. Okay, there you go.
6: Okay,
0: all right. Well, I appreciate you stopping by, and good luck with your dog grooming business. That's everybody's got dogs nowadays. And What's the toughest dog you've had to groom? What type of, with the hair? What's the toughest hair you've had?
6: Toughest hair is like a Great Pyrenees.
0: Okay.
6: Yeah. They are hairy. They're like over 130 pounds.
0: Yeah.
6: Big and woolly.
0: Oh, boy.
6: I get through it.
0: Do you ever do any Labradoodles? That's what I have.
6: My Labradoodles, Golden Doodles, Bernedoodles, Aussie Doodles, Mini Doodles.
0: Okay.
6: Yeah.
0: They're all out there. I tell you, that's the new trend. Everybody's got a doodle. Everybody's got a doodle. All right. Well, thank you for stopping by. We appreciate it.
6: Take care.
0: All right. There you go. Kiana Hargrove. That's no relation to Wesley Hargrove. All right. We've got news coming up, and we'll come back on the other side. 12:30, The Buzz.
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0: Z, the buzz of Cincinnati. Somebody sent me a picture of a golden doodle that was attacked by an off-leash pit bull in Hyde Park. And, oh, my God, it looks horrible. I'll show it to you, Terrence, after the show. My goodness. Jeez. I tell you. And pit bulls do get a bad rap. But I tell you, I would never trust one around a dog or a child. No matter how good they are, sometimes they just snap. Unbelievable. Don't forget, between 3 and 7 today, all hell is going to break loose at UDFs around the city. They're dropping 40 cents off of a gallon of gas. 40-cent discount on gas from 3 to 7. And there you go. Off to the races. Twin, how are you?
1: What's up, man?
0: What's going on?
1: I can't call it. Hey, how long Curtis Wells been for?
0: Probably ever.
1: Forever? No. Dang. Man, you like the entertainment.
0: I mean, he did it to himself. We had nothing to do with it.
1: No, you did it to him because you got your sponsor and all that, put a bug in your ear. And so you went off what they said, so stop.
0: Whatever.
1: Stop. You know it's true. Stop.
0: You stop. Now, what did you call for?
1: I can't hear the crash out for a minute. Give me a couple of minutes and stuff. Hey, y'all seen Mitch McConnell. He like he had a month-long at weekend at Bernie somewhere, man. Coming in there with that wheelchair. I'm like, man, this dude, then he was stuck on Chuck, man. I don't know what was wrong with dude. Lincoln, who pays the city manager check? I mean,
0: the taxpayers.
1: Who hired the city manager?
0: The mayor and city council.
1: Okay, we hear from some of the city council and the head guy in charge, which is the mayor Affleck, and we hear from him. Why is she dodging bullets, man? What, she don't like black folks or something?
0: Who
1: let that $300,000 go to her head?
0: Who said she? I mean, what do you mean she don't like black folks? What has she done for you to?
1: I'm talking about the real talkers like me that got questions and stuff, concerning and everything. Lincoln, she been in there for 4 or 5 years, whatever the case may be. Now and been a lot of jump offs in Cincinnati. Now, one time has she even elaborate or even come put her 2 cents in it to even say anything what's going on, Lincoln? And that's not right, man. That's not right. See, I like Miss Jones. She 100. If
0: Ms.
1: you want to get a gangster shit for somebody.
0: Mean, her name is Long.
1: I like Miss Jones.
0: Who is Miss Jones?
1: Miss Jones that be calling you, checking you.
0: Oh, Joan.
1: Yeah, not
0: okay.
1: Long, Jones.
0: Joan, okay.
2: I'm gonna shut up.
1: I ain't gonna shut up today. I like her because she bringing, man. Her and Poole and Stephon, they bringing, man. I watched the jump off yesterday at City Hall. It was funny. they was calling them out, man. It's time. See, Lincoln, people waste. They go down there and vote and all that, Lincoln. This the things they get. That's not right, man. That's not right. You know it's not right. Just like. School been in only a month or two, right, Lincoln?
0: Yes.
1: When the Wang glasses they wear, who gave them a grade on that?
0: Well, the grade is from last year, not from this year, just a month of school. They didn't just, you've been in school a month? Let's give you a report card. That was from last year.
1: Lincoln, they was hauling truancy last year, too.
0: Well, yeah, so, but still,
1: so
0: is truancy?
1: So you ain't got no bodies in class and stuff, so how you go give a grade on something, Lincoln?
0: It's not a majority of people that come to school late or not come to school at all. The majority of people go to school.
1: Lincoln, she came in there to advocate and campaign for a levy.
0: She came in here to give good news.
1: Lincoln.
0: The grade that Cincinnati Public
1: received. Ain't nobody worried about.
0: If it had been bad news, they had to drop a star. They had to got 1 star or 2 stars. You would have been saying, "Why was she in there trying to tell you this and that?" I mean, can't you celebrate with everybody
1: it's
0: else?
1: Game, man.
0: Celebrate.
1: It's
0: no game.
1: I recognize game, man.
0: Game recognize game. You're not game.
1: It's advocating because it's close to November. and they want their school levy passed. Man, they're going on property taxes and all that, Lincoln. They know they come in there on your show for a purpose, man, to hype the crowd up.
0: Where do you live? Do you live in the city of Cincinnati?
1: I stay in College Hill, man.
0: Okay. Now,
1: well, is that considered the city of Cincinnati? Because yes, I don't know what I'll be crossed.
0: If
1: I over there, that's a village, that's a township. I don't know,
0: if
1: man.
0: If it's College
1: Y'all
0: Hill,
1: messed up in this city.
0: If it's College Hill, it's CPS. Yes.
1: Yeah, I guess. I don't know.
0: But anyway,
1: Lincoln, she need to come to your show. And I hope you do get out shopping on your show, too. Because we clearing a lot of things up, man. It ain't about, see, my focus is that we better pray. When Deuteronomy Howell and Brother Leroy say things, man, take heed to what they saying, man. It's about to be real. We better pray, man.
0: Brother Leroy, the grid may go down one of these days.
1: It is about to go down, maybe.
0: AI is going to take the grid down.
1: Man, I don't know who going to take it, but it's going to, and we can't keep blaming Trump, man. That Trump
0: really
1: is out the window.
0: Yes, we can.
1: Please stop. No.
0: He could slow down AI right now. They're begging him to slow it down. He wants to keep going.
1: Man, there's money involved. Anytime you see dollar signs on your face like you do, Lincoln, you own it, man.
0: No, please.
1: Ain't no stopping you now. You own it. And it's sort of free, and you know you can get it.
0: The owners of AI, the people who running AI, are asking for help. Slow this stuff down.
1: Man, you can't speak, man. They already told us how it is. Next 10 years is going to be off the chain, man. But we better pray now. And all that, I mean, y'all can vote all y'all want. I'm out the picture.
0: Well, when
1: that
0: it comes to AI, all the praying in the world is not going to stop AI.
1: Well, that's God's doing then. Maybe he want us to get our life together, man. Stop a mask on one another. Instead of you talking about he's a hands-off God.
0: That's right.
1: He
0: is. He is a hands-off.
1: See, you need to go to a real church. That beer-drinking, hit people in the balls church you go to? No. You need to go to a real black church that sanctifies and holy.
0: That
1: deliver you from drinking and eating all that bacon. That's all you need to go.
0: Thanks for your call. Unbelievable. That fool is crazy. That fool has lost his mind. Tierra Powell, how are you?
2: Oh, my God. I used to live in there. We're crazy. Oh, my God. I got three things real quick. I'm trying to stop laughing. The first thing is, not the first thing, but stop the pit bull. Hey, you know I love my pit bull. But I did want to call in today and say that East Westwood trash was picked up. So, you know, I always want to.
0: Oh, yeah.
2: You know,
0: okay.
2: I always hit both sides. So it was picked up.
0: Okay.
2: The second thing is I wanted to call in and give a huge happy birthday shout out to Liz Ty.
0: Celebrating the birthday today.
2: Yeah, Liz Ty the judge. And then the third thing is that I'm going to actually give out one of my numbers on air, Mr. Ware, because I know I came in and talked about the interface build, and I still need some volunteers for Hamilton next Wednesday.
0: Okay.
2: So I'm going to get this number out. Only call me about the interface build. So
0: you're going to have some stalkers calling you.
2: The number is 513-482-2786. So if you have time to come out between 9 and 2 next Wednesday up in Hamilton, Ohio, for our interfaith bill, please give me a call. We will be providing breakfast and lunch. So those are my three things, and I'm going to get out of here because I'm still trying not to laugh at the twin.
0: He'll probably be the one to call you. All right. Thanks for your call.
2: Oh, Lord. Have a good day.
0: Unbelievable. Tierra Powell. She says she needs black churches to send some volunteers for those build outs. Most of the people who end up in those houses are probably black. Yeah. So get some volunteers in there. All right. 513-749-1230. Let's go to Carol and then Gil and Langston. Carol, how are you?
3: I'm good, Lincoln. How about yourself?
0: I'm hanging in there, Carol. What's on your mind?
3: This idiot that just called you talking about we need to stop blaming Trump. Everything that's going on in this country
0: it's Trump.
3: Is Donald Trump.
0: You're
3: He's
0: right.
3: supposed to be running it.
0: You're right. You're right.
3: What is wrong with these people?
0: Everything you want to look at, he's got his hand in it. You look at the gas prices, he's the one started the war with Iran. You know?
3: Yes, he did. Yes, he did. Now he want to go around and tear down everything.
0: Lincoln Center, the Kennedy Center, I mean, it's closed down because Donald Trump.
3: Well, did you see how the Kennedy guy in the White House looked at him? Now, let that happen.
0: Yeah.
3: But everything that's negative in this country is Donald Trump's fault, and they need to have his behind on the line. Don't let him walk out that house, White House free.
0: Well, we'll see. We'll see.
3: Okay, Lincoln, and we got some issues right here in our court system here, but I won't talk about it until all the other stuff is.
0: Give me a little clue of what's happening here in the court system.
3: I don't want to bring it up
0: because
3: the case is coming up again in 2 weeks.
0: Okay, all right.
3: Oh, okay. I'll call you back when it's all over.
0: All right, Carol. Thanks for your call. All right.
3: Okay, Lincoln. Have a good one.
0: That's Carol. Says something's brewing in our court system. Gil, how are you?
4: Hey, how you doing, Lincoln?
0: I'm hanging in there. What's on your mind?
4: Hey, now that idiot twin, what if the superintendent did come in to promote the school levy? The levy needs to pass.
0: Right.
4: Do we want these kids calling to the radio sounding like him, sounding stupid? I mean, I'm confused.
0: Yeah, he needs to
4: just quit calling and putting a bad cloud over how to vote and all, because he's too negative.
0: He's Trump Jr. Don't you know that by now? He's Trump Jr.
4: He must be. Nah, I ain't going to say it on the radio. Okay. Well, that's all. He an idiot. And tell him to stay out from under Trump desk.
0: All right. thanks for your call. Okay. Stay from out of under Trump's desk. Okay. Stay out from under his desk.
5: Yeah, you did get that, right?
0: Yes,
5: okay,
0: I did get
5: there
0: it. Yes, right. I did get it. Yeah. What else would he be doing under Trump's desk? All right. Let's go to Langston. Langston, how are you today?
6: Lincoln Ware, the man, the myth, the legend. And before I go into this, Lincoln, I'm curious. Do you happen to have any of those I Got It t-shirts with your caricature on them?
0: No.
6: Because I was curious if you had like the, did you have like the George Jefferson cul-de-sac or was it the full afro?
0: I think it had the afro on there, the mini afro. But no, I don't have any. I've run into somebody every now and then and might have a faded. It's been washed so many times, it's faded out. But I have seen a couple of them out there.
6: Man, I'd pay good money for that T-shirt. But well, let's go into this. You know, because it would take too much time to talk about all the orange idiots things he's done. But, you know, I would say definitely, first and foremost, he is the worst Section 8 resident I think we've ever had, where you're in Section 8 housing and you totally destroyed the whole East Wing. No one gave you permission to do it, but here we are. And then you're going to get mad because you can't put your name on a Kennedy Center. So what do?
0: Right.
6: You destroy it.
0: Destroy.
6: I think there was someone had reported, and of course I can't say if it's 100% factual, but apparently he's got someone in the back that

0: congressional hearing with with the man himself, Cash Patel.
1: Oh boy, jeez.
0: You give some people with maybe short felonies or whatever, or people that have some hard times, you give them a shake of the hand or whatever, like possibility. But for the highest cop in the land as an FBI, you're saying to us that it's okay to have bestiality on your report, your record.
1: Jeez.
0: Which is just causing the question, jeez, what in the world are they doing
1: over
0: there?
1: Oh, my God.
0: Bestiality?
1: Oh, that's
0: you
1: crazy.
0: Couldn't work for me as a Kroger's to push carts if you were the bestiality?
1: Yeah, he's a piece of work.
0: That's a non-breaker? Not a deal-breaker? These guys are complete idiots, and we are just on a ride with the most dumbest people I've seen in an administration in my life.
1: It's going to take years to recover from Donald Trump, let me tell you.
0: Several decades, Lincoln, and, all we're doing is holding on by the skin of our teeth.
1: Yes, we are. All right. Hey, thanks for your call.
0: I'm sorry, one more quick thing.
1: Yes.
0: I'm sorry, and then I'm done. And just to say that our news is just so one-sided, which is just so it just makes me sad that I don't really mess with the CNNs or MSNs or Fox News anymore. Lincoln, we've had the biggest narco racketeering RICO acts in the world that happened on Penn State University. And for the life of me, mm-hmm, I have not heard one word on TV about it.
1: Nope.
0: Not one word.
1: Uh-uh. Nothing.
0: This is on the size of, Living for the Money, It was basically running the Carter. This guy had two fraternities, had pledges, running one of the biggest drug-dealing campaigns ever. And it's nowhere to be found.
1: Nowhere to be found.
0: Hey,
1: you're right.
0: Because
1: it was a white fraternity. I mean, it was a white fraternity.
0: Right, had this been a Howard or Fisk University, we'd still be hearing about how we need to take away the funding.
1: Yes. All right.
0: Yes.
1: Hey.
0: We'll do it, though.
1: Thanks for your call. All right, 513-749-1230. 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We'll take a quick break, and then we'll come back. If you want to jump on board, Langston's line is available. Twin's line is available at 513-749-1230.
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1: If you want to jump on board, 1230, The Buzz.
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0: 1230 WDBZ. Lincoln Ware with you. It sounds like the old Patches song. My father was a great old man. And unbelievable. Unbelievable. All right. 513-749-1230. Lincoln Ware with you. Oh, yeah. Let's play that cut from...
1: It's J.D. Vance.
0: Yeah, J.D. Vance. And telling you, give us more time. Yeah. Your time is up. Let's listen.
2: What is the message that needs to be delivered so that folks can... come to the right conclusion in November?
3: There's a lot of good that's been done, but there's a lot of work left to do. Don't give power to the people who caused the problems that we're fixing. Give us another chance, or give us another couple of years to continue to work on the amazing things that we've been doing for the past 2 years.
0: Oh, boy. We're fixing the problems that they caused. Yeah, no, you're causing the problems.
1: Yeah. And not fixing them either. Just causing more problems.
0: Causing more problems. I believe. These guys, they really believe the stuff they're saying. They believe it.
1: I think, and I also think that their voters, they believe that their voters are really stupid, like Trump said.
0: So. Unbelievable. I mean, we're trying to fix. We need more time to fix the problems that they caused. No. You cause the problems. You don't need more time to fix it because you never fix it. We need some new blood in there. J.D. Vance, unbelievable.
1: He really thinks he's going to have a shot at being the next president, I'm thinking.
0: Yeah.
1: That's not going to happen.
0: I can tell. He thinks he's going to be the man. He's thinking it. All right. Let me... gird my loins and arch my back, fasten my seat belt, and anything else I can do. Here's Joan. Joan, how are you?
4: Lincoln, you silly. Listen, I'm calling in because I still want to address the school levy, and I understand that, you know, everyone, I won't say everyone, well, a lot of people are concerned about this levy passing. And, you know, I'm not trying to say that we shouldn't consider it.
0: Yes, you are. You've said it already, Joan.
4: Well, I know. But what I'm trying to say is, it's just too costly for homeowners, all right? We're going to have to fix this problem eventually, Lincoln. We can't continue.
0: No, we can't. It's got to stop somewhere.
4: On homeowners. You know, we're pushing home ownership, right?
0: Yep.
4: And so when people buy homes, they got to pay property taxes. Where do you think these taxes, how are they going to look 5 or 10 years from now if we're paying what we're paying now and we keep paying passing levies?
0: It'll just be unbearable. People won't be able to pay them.
4: Exactly. And people are not going to be able to own their homes. And see, if we pass these levies, a lot of people are not looking at it. If you have a mortgage right now, people, and if you, rolled your property tax in an escrow account, meaning you finance your property taxes and your insurance in an escrow account. So what happens every time that changes, your escrow account consists of your property taxes.
0: Insurance in some cases.
4: Mm-hmm. Okay? So every time that goes up, your mortgage go up. Now, what Ray said about rates, he was not right. Because what happens is when the interest rates goes up, if you already have a mortgage, and most people mortgages is at a fixed rate, that does not change.
0: Right. That's what I tried to tell him. That's what I tried to tell him.
4: Or if you refinance it, then it can come into play.
0: Right.
4: Okay? But other than that, no. And for him to say he charged, $750, and then he went up for another any new tenant, and he said that he thinks that's greed. Well, he's being greedy, because why didn't he leave it at the same $750?
0: Right.
4: You know what I mean?
0: He wasn't going to take the hit. He was going to pass that hit on to somebody else.
4: But he's not taking, he said he can afford it. So why did he have to raise the rent?
0: He was patting himself on the back, I think, when he said that.
4: He wasn't. I mean, the way he explained it, it's not patting himself on the back. He wasn't giving himself any credit because, to me, he's gouging his tenants as well. Anybody coming there new, all right? And you know, yeah, landlords, we got to get together and start understanding to help these renters, because we need to be charging them at least just 30% of their income.
0: Mm-hmm.
4: No, because that way people can take care of themselves, Lincoln. You know, people can't keep paying $1,000 when you only get $2,000 or $3,000 a month. That's no money.
0: And that diminishes where you can even stay.
4: Exactly. You know, and so we have to consider all of that. And I understand people want to pass this levy, but enough is enough. And I want, what we need to start asking CPS, what are they doing with that money? We just passed a $48 million levy in November, Lincoln. What did they do with that money?
0: When did we pass the levy?
4: November 4th, 2025. It was $48 million.
0: For who, the school?
4: Yes.
0: Maybe that was a renewal.
4: It was, but still.
0: Yeah.
4: That's a renewal for $48 million that we passed. And now we're going to try to pass another one that's for $66 million. They're not telling you what that's really for. You know what I mean? And we can't just keep...
0: Well, the next time the superintendent comes in, I'll ask, I said, what is this money for? She's going to say, just to keep things going like they are.
4: Oh, I know, they always say that, but that's not a good enough explanation.
0: Yes, it is. Okay, we got to maintain. Maintaining, you need money to maintain...
4: Lincoln, we passed what was called a master plan years ago. Cincinnati Public School has 66 schools. We rebuilt those schools, most of them, and the ones that we did not, we renovated. So how much maintenance do they really need? I mean, they have to do on it. Huh? How much?
0: It's just more than maintenance for school. Salaries going up from the unions. You got to have security in every school now, the way things are.
4: You need to understand what's already we are paying for Cincinnati Public Schools as far as that levy that will never disappear, all right? This is additional money.
0: Well, yeah, levies will disappear. I mean, they have a limited time.
4: Well, but
0: it's
4: you know
0: a
4: what?
0: 5-year, 10-year, or something like that. They do end.
4: Well, my property taxes has never gone down, never. And I've been paying property taxes, like I said, since 1985, and I've never had a decrease in my property tax, never. But I will say, I want everybody to hear me clearly. Hamilton County, right now, in 2026, 16 of the levies that we're paying property tax, they're supposed to expire this year.
0: Yeah.
4: So your taxes should go down, all right? Right now, that children's services?
0: Yes.
4: Two of them, we have two children's services that are included in those 16 that's supposed to disappear, that's supposed to expire, right? Let's see if that they go away. And now children's services...
0: Well, they've got a levy on the ballot now.
4: No, I know, but we got two that we're paying that's supposed to expire in 2026.
0: Well, I'll check on that. But, if everything is on schedule to end, like you're saying, it should go down if everything ends.
4: That's what I'm saying.
0: And we don't vote it back in.
4: I've never known my taxes to go down.
0: Yeah.
4: Never. And what I'm saying, everybody should get a printout. They can get a printout that lists the political unit name, the levy year, and the tax year is supposed to expire. That explains every levy that we're paying for and at what effective rate and what year it's supposed to end, all right? And that is what people need to look at. This is why we keep paying all these properties. Then other counties like your county, I have a girlfriend in another county, they are not getting hit with property taxes like Hamilton County. Our county is...
0: Well, what counties do they live in? They're probably little...
4: So she lives in Warren County.
0: Warren
4: you live
0: County.
4: In Montgomery, all right? Even their water is a lot less than ours. Their water is less than ours.
0: Well, living in the city is not like eggs. It's not cheaper.
4: Lincoln, is your county cheaper?
0: I live in your county. I live in Hamilton County.
4: Yeah, okay. But what I'm saying is, okay, you live in Hamilton County.
0: Yes.
4: Oh, okay. Well, she lives in Warren County.
0: Yes.
4: All right.
0: That's a little north of Hamilton County.
4: Right. But she is not paying what we're paying in taxes. And in fact, she says hers decreased. All right.
0: Well, so she's not paying for, she's not, I mean, it's a bunch of stuff, the homeowners here, stadiums and all kind of stuff we're paying for.
4: That's sales tax.
0: Well, that is sales, but we're still paying it.
4: See, that's another thing. We're paying property taxes and sales tax.
0: But we were supposed to get some kind of rollback in taxes. Remember that?
4: You know what they did? And see, that's another thing a lot of people don't understand. That sales tax was supposed to be for those stadiums and give us that 30%
0: yes.
4: percent that rollback.
0: We can't ever get that. They won't give us that much.
4: I know, but guess what? And they use it as the excuse that they don't have the money.
0: Yes.
4: So, but the way that sales tax was written, it was only supposed to be given. It was supposed to be that we were getting that 30% rollback. They were not supposed to use it for anything but that stadium and our rollback.
0: All right.
4: And let me just say this on my hang up. Everybody, you say I talked too long. But anyway, those sales taxes were supposed, that half percent sales tax was supposed to end this year. And as I stated, Dumas and Driehaus got us back into this messed up deal again. All right. And look what we're paying for that. And we can't even fund our kids, you know, education for our school.
0: All right, Joan. Did you say the F word? I don't know.
4: Oh, no, I don't curse.
0: Okay, I didn't think
4: I
0: you said.
4: Not curse.
0: Okay.
1: You were getting ready to, though. I heard the F part, but I didn't hear the rest of it.
4: Anybody that knows me, they'll tell you she does not curse.
0: Okay.
1: Okay, well, right. Not until today.
4: I'm too much of a lady.
0: Oh, boy. Unbelievable. All right. I'm going to have to check with the mister on that one.
4: You know, you already gave Curtis's name now. I saw it. You know what? And I don't trust you anymore, Lincoln.
0: What?
4: I used to think you was a good guy.
0: I thought you had mentioned his name before.
4: I did. You did too before.
0: I know. Okay. And so why don't you trust me?
4: Because you're talking too much.
0: I have not given any other thing except his name. I have not said anything else.
4: All right. Okay.
0: Your secret is safe with me.
4: I'll see you later.
0: All right.
4: Bye.
0: Joan, your secret is safe with me.
1: Yeah, I still got to go in and edit that, though. I think I will, just to be on the safe side.
0: Yeah, I don't think she really said it.
1: She didn't say the last part of it. She said the F
0: she
1: part.
0: She didn't say the UK part.
1: Right. She stopped before that. But she was definitely going to say the whole thing. But I'm going to edit it anyway.
0: Okay. Yeah. Joan said, shut up. Shut the you-know-what up.
1: That's my buddy, Joan. I like Miss Joan. I like her.
0: She's a piece of work, let me tell you. I can't wait till I see her. Oh, boy, I can't wait till I see her. Give her a piece of my mind. She better not show up at the next Class of 68 breakfast. She better not show up.
1: You've got some F words for her.
0: Oh, yeah. I'm going to lay it out for her, let me tell you. All right, let's take a break. We'll come back. 12:30, The Buzz.
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7: Buzz. I'm Hamilton County Commissioner Alicia Reese. 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

0: 1230 WDBZ. We are the Buzz of Cincinnati, your talk station. Lincoln Ware with you till 1 o'clock, and we're getting there very fast, let me tell you. And coming up at 1, Reverend Al Sharpton, Lacey Roberts in the studio. You were supposed to be here with a bunch of guys with Forever Kings.
1: Yes.
0: And they had the event last year.
1: Mm-hmm.
0: And first of all, tell us, what is Forever Kings? And
1: so Forever Kings is a nonprofit organization founded by Jordan Bankston, and they are in charge of helping develop men of color. So they have activities, and they meet every Wednesday at their hub, which is out in North College Hill, and a range of these students, from young men in elementary all the way in high school. And through this program, you are developing skills that you need to move on in life. We know that most programs for young men or youth are just there for engagement, but mm-hmm. they're different in developing these skills for these young men for college and for the workforce and just for their mental well-being of just being a black man.
0: Mm-hmm.
1: So that's just incredible in and of itself. So like you said, they were supposed to be here, but over this past weekend, unfortunately, one of their alumni did pass, and that has been really tough on all of them just because of how close-knit of a group mm-hmm. they were, and that he was just there this past summer to
0: and
1: help
0: give
1: back.
0: And he was in a motorcycle accident.
1: Yeah, he was in a motorcycle.
0: I probably heard about that. There's been several crashes over
1: exactly.
0: the weekend.
1: Exactly, several. Yeah. You know, this is the season for that. Having previously been a journalist, this is the season for a lot of motorcycle accidents, whether people just aren't paying attention or whatever the case may be. So, yes, mm-hmm. he did unfortunately pass in a motorcycle accident. So we took the time this week to honor his life because mm-hmm. we know historically.
0: Because he came up through Forever
1: the headlines,
0: Kings, right?
1: Yes, Forever came through
0: he was
1: Forever
0: doing
1: Kings.
0: Everything right.
1: Everything right. And that's usually not the narrative. But this was a young man who did everything right, graduated high school with an associate's degree as well, already married, just had a son, enrolled at UC in his sophomore year. Moving right along with the help of his Forever Kings family.
0: Man.
1: So they have decided to cancel their gala on September 26th just to take the time for this organization to regroup after this loss, but they will have it in the spring.
0: Okay. Man, I tell you. And, you know, when you think of a black man does everything the right way, you said when he graduated, he had his associate degree.
1: Yes.
0: Yeah,
1: that's unheard of, especially when we're talking about young black men, but let me correct
0: myself.
1: Do we have
0: his name?
1: It's not unheard of. It is DeMarco Bryant.
0: DeMarco
1: Bryant is his name.
0: Okay, DeMarco.
1: And there is a fund. So if you go on the Forever Kings website, they are deciding to have a fund where 100% of proceeds instead of the gala will go to his family to help support them because he was young, 19 years old.
0: And like you say, he had an associate's degree when he graduated.
1: Yeah. And so again, like I said, when I say it's unheard of, it's only unheard of because not a lot of times that story is told.
0: Right.
1: In our community, you don't get the opportunity. So I am very grateful for the news stations last night that did cover his story and actually shared his legacy and life that he lived. That was great so that the community and people around him could see, again, like we said, that he did everything right and that he's not an anomaly. There are a lot of young black men that are out here doing everything right.
0: They're going to school. They're not the truants that we talk about, how we get all these kids are truant from school and stuff like that. So, black young men are doing the right thing. Most of them are, but you hear about the fights after school and all this stuff.
1: Yeah.
0: That's how the news media works, and you were a part of it at one time.
1: I was. So sorry, you guys. You know, it's a business and a system, and that's how it has to be, but I implore, like, anybody who is in that journalist, content creator era that hears these community stories that are great and need to be told, use your spotlight to do that because other people at home who are watching the news definitely want to see something more positive, which is my plug for Signal Cincinnati.
0: Oh, there we go. Signal Cincinnati.
1: The whole Signal Ohio Network, you know, having a community first approach to journalism is what we're all about. So that goes back to documenters being in those areas where they see and hear these great stories, where people get honored at community councils, even get honored at Cincinnati Council.
0: Mm-hmm.
1: You don't hear about that a lot because there's just not the time to fit that story into a day. But good things are happening in our city.
0: Just like they're going to name the street after my second grade teacher, Betty Oldham. But down in City Hall, you see, it was all the negative stuff that was going on.
1: It was the fight about affordable housing and developers and all of those those things that become the main focus of our communities that we know need our help, but mm-hmm. also need the recognition. Like you said, a street naming, that's huge.
0: Yes.
1: You know, getting that recognition and having that person's name on a street means something. So more of that is definitely needed.
0: And somebody on YouTube said my grandson was in Forever Kings. Yeah.
1: It's a great, and you know what? When we talk about organizations that are wonderful, I don't feel like they've gotten enough traction that they deserve for yes. being a nonprofit organization, mm-hmm. especially after the DEI movement and we're talking about funding for these organizations. It's hard to get money. I just had a conversation with somebody else this morning. If you are a minority program, mm-hmm. it is so hard to get funding. People yeah. feel like they're begging for money right now,
0: yeah.
1: but
0: yeah.
1: they're still trying to stay afloat to do these wonderful things.
0: Unbelievable. Unbelievable. And it all comes from the top. You know
1: what? From the top down. Yeah, it's like, yeah. what do they want to fund? And, you know, it's wonderful to see that we can have these other things funded. Like, we need more parks. We need better sidewalks. We need better roads. Those are great. But what about the people that inhabit these communities? Are we giving money for these programs to stay? We want to develop our youth. People are screaming that they need development for our youth.
0: Yeah.
1: You have Forever Kings. It's a program made specifically to develop young men of color just for that reason.
0: Yeah.
1: Why are we giving more funding to things like that?
0: It's crazy. It's crazy. Mm-hmm. Everything's turned upside down.
1: Yeah.
0: Turned upside yeah. down. And folks, you give the website address if they want to
1: become
0: more.
1: Yeah, so signalcincinnati.org. We're still going strong with our documenters, and we've heard you that you want more community-centered events. So September 26th, that same day that the gala was going to be, we documenters are having a community event, and it will be in Madisonville at the Bain Center. That's right behind their public library. We're focusing on doing community profiles. We know a lot has changed in our communities as far as gentrification, why things have happened, what happened to even get there. Where were we at in the votes tear down the neighborhood store and put up the apartment?
0: If you don't go to those community council meetings, you're missing out on a lot.
1: You're behind.
0: Your whole neighborhood could change right before your eyes. You got to go to those community council meetings because that's where it all starts.
1: Mm-hmm. That's where it all starts.
0: All right, Lacey Roberts. Always great to see you.
1: You too.
0: And we'll see you next time.
1: Thank you.
0: All right, let's take a break, and we'll come back. 12:30, The Buzz.
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0: WDBZ, the buzz of Cincinnati, your talk station. It's Lincoln Ware with you till 1 o'clock this afternoon. And let's see, we've got Brent, Too Sweet, Teresa, all holding on. Brent, how you doing today?
16: I'm doing good. How are you?
0: I'm hanging in there. What's on your mind?
16: Nothing much. Langston, I admit we do sound similar, and we hit on some of the similar topics, so I'm not going to even echo anything that he said, because I agree with him.
0: All right.
16: This weekend is for the Houston game, correct?
0: Yes.
16: Okay, all right. So did you find out where the party is going to be at?
0: Yeah.
16: Cinco's party?
0: Yeah, I found out, yeah.
16: All right. Are you going to bring one of the many bottles of brown liquor to show him
0: No, I'm not. But I think his party's on Sunday after the game. Mm-hmm. Yeah.
16: Okay. With J.D. Vance, I agree with you. He's not going to win if he runs for the presidency unless he winds up divorcing his Indian wife and marries Charlie Kirk's widow.
0: Mm-hmm. Yeah.
16: That's the only way I could see that, because there are, most of the white folks who will never vote for anybody black or anybody non-white will not vote for him because they think he'll have a soft heart for Indians.
0: Yep, you're right.
16: They want it to be all about themselves.
0: You're right.
16: And with that. And lastly, you, when Ms. Jones called, you said that you were going to gird your loins.
0: arch your back. And fasten my seatbelt.
16: Well, I'm not worried about the seatbelt part, Lincoln. I'm worried about the arching your back part. only do that for your proctologist.
0: When you arch your back, you're standing up straight, bending back, a little bit. Mm-hmm. That's what arching your back is.
16: Girding your loins, you got to bend over to pull first. So don't do it, Lincoln. Just say you're going to gird your loins, just like the hostess with the mostest. You got to be ready to say the host with the most. So yeah, just gird your loins. Gird your loins, soldier.
0: All right, Brent.
16: Enjoy your weekend.
0: Thanks for your call. All right.
17: I'm not no lesbian.
0: Unbelievable. Let's go to Teresa. Teresa. Oh, boy. Teresa. She put the phone down and walked away.
18: I'm up here.
0: How you doing, Teresa?
18: Hi, Lincoln. So I was listening to what Joan was talking about. She said she's not going to vote for the school levy.
0: Yeah.
18: Our household is voting for the school levy. And it seems like she's doing pretty well financially. And I think she should vote for the school levy.
0: Yeah.
18: They got to see they improve. If they don't, if the levy fails, not just the kids, people are going to lose their jobs. It's not going to be good.
0: Right.
18: And when you have a house, does she live in the city of Cincinnati?
0: I think so, yes. I think she's got property everywhere, pretty much, sounds like to me. She's got a few pieces of property scattered around, so some might be in the city, some might be outside of the city.
18: Don't your property tax go down if your school district is failing or doing bad?
0: Most of the time, if you got a good school district, the property taxes, the value of your property goes up. Yes.
18: Yeah. So, we don't have any children in Cincinnati Public School, no grandchildren.
0: Mm-hmm.
18: They're all in other districts. And we're voting for, I think we should vote for Cincinnati Public School.
0: Okay. Now, do you own a home?
18: Yes.
0: Okay, so you do own, I mean, if more people thought like you, I think the public school district would be better off.
18: Yeah, and then she was talking about the water costs more. We got some of the best water. I mean, we went to Florida. That water stinks. I mean, it smells.
0: Yeah.
18: Our water is good, so we pay a little more for it.
0: Yes.
18: And one more thing I want to say. I was so happy when I heard the garbage trucks and those guys, Cincinnati public workers with the vest on today. Oh, my goodness. I was so happy to see them.
0: I can imagine.
18: Yeah, because sometimes I don't sleep good and they wake me up with the noise, but I won't complain. Yeah.
0: You were happy to hear that noise. You were happy to hear the noise of that truck.
18: Yes.
0: Yes. All right.
18: Bye-bye.
0: Hey, thanks for your call. They say, we'll make you miss us. We'll make you pay attention. Too sweet.
17: Hey, Nick, I just want to squeeze in a dead trivia question in this myth about the deals on lower gas prices. Look, let me ask this question. What was the last time this country actually had no debt, where they actually paid off the debt and it was zero money owed to the Treasury?
0: I can't even remember.
17: I'll give it to you within 50 years. You can give it to me within 50 years and you're still right.
0: Okay. I would say
17: zero debt for the country. One time in the history of this country.
0: Maybe the 20s. The 20s.
17: I'll give you two more guesses. You're too high.
0: I'm too high? Okay. the early 1900s.
17: Still too high.
0: Okay. 1887.
17: You got it. 1835.
0: Okay.
17: Zero. We paid off the debt that year. We got debt back the following year, but it was zero debt. That's the only time in our history we've ever had been debt free.
0: Okay. And you're saying that to say what?
17: Well, I just want to prove a point that people think that when Clinton left office, we didn't have no debt.
0: And he balanced the budget.
17: But we had 5.7 billion. Million in debt.
0: We had debt, but he didn't add to the debt. He balanced the budget.
17: We had the war. That's when we went to Afghanistan. That was part of the debt, right?
0: But he balanced.
17: We rolled up debt there, right?
0: And we were in debt, but
17: okay.
0: We had every year Congress sets a budget, right? They have a budget.
17: Yes.
0: And we didn't spend over that, but he balanced.
17: But when he came into it, what we accumulated during this administration took us to 5.7. But let me get on to this myth about gas, Lincoln. Lincoln, you say Dems want to lower gas prices. Lincoln, what is the gas out there in California? And who's running California right now?
0: The Democrats.
17: And he's the number one candidate for the presidency in 2028, right?
0: Gas are like $6 a gas.
17: So you admit it.
0: That's not his fault. I mean,
17: his fault.
0: That's the emissions requirements
17: stuff. He came up with the mandate for freaking electric cars and all this crazy stuff. It's 607, Lincoln.
0: He didn't set all that stuff.
17: $6.07, $6.50 for premium, and $8.35 for diesel.
0: If oil wasn't $110 a barrel, it wouldn't be that much.
17: Lincoln, the Dems ain't never been for poor. When Biden came into office, he cut the Keystone. He made it difficult for oil companies to get those leases to do drilling. The Dems don't want no damn lower gas price. They never have and never will.
0: Oh, boy. Unbelievable.
17: That's the bottom line, Lincoln.
0: The gas was lower when Biden was in than it is now.
17: Well, wait a minute. What was it when Biden took office? What was gas price when he came in?
0: I can't remember. I don't know.
17: $2.38,
0: dude. Oh, my goodness. How much?
17: $2.38.
0: Okay.
17: When Trump left, it was $2.38. Biden, sorry ass, took it up.
0: And what was it when Obama left? Since you got all these facts.
17: You
0: looked up all these numbers before you called. You looked up all this.
17: I didn't look that part up.
0: I figured you did.
17: It was not that price range. I can tell you that.
0: Yeah, it was lower.
17: I don't think it was $1 something.
0: Right.
19: Okay, but forget that Biden had to deal with the COVID-19 issue.
17: Don't make excuses for it.
19: COVID was a worldwide issue. Was affected the oil prices around the globe.
17: Is that why interest rate damn near doubled when Biden came into office? It went from 3.5% to 6%. Is that why it doubled?
0: What did you say?
17: I said interest rates damn near double when Biden came into office. Yeah. Which I thought it was 3.5%. It went to 6+.
0: No, it did not almost double.
17: And furthermore, Lincoln, what did the interest rate, inflation rate go to when Biden was in office? It damn near hit 10%. It ain't hit no 10% since Trump been
0: Okay, call me one day when you don't look up all these numbers and compare all these numbers and throw them out there. Throw them out there.
17: I'm giving it to you now.
0: You sit there for a week looking up numbers.
17: I'm giving it to you now, dude. And lastly, dude, if what's name is Backus, so just bring the old veteran in.
0: Who?
17: Joe Burrow, this Backus, so just bring the old dude. He'll be all right.
0: Yeah, I don't know.
17: He's going to count this as a loss anyway, right?
0: Yeah, I don't know. Still, with Burrow in there, I don't think nobody can throw it as sharp.
17: Well, and Mike never did damn good in this sense.
0: Yeah, he did, but
17: Flacco
0: ain't
17: bad, too. He's probably one of the better backup quarterbacks in the freaking league.
0: He was last year. Yeah. You know, that wall.
17: And now he got a better defense. They got a better defense to work with. So if Joe Biden ain't healthy, sit his ass down for a little bit.
0: Joe Biden. You mean Joe Burrow.
17: Yeah, right. And speaking of Biden, Lincoln, I heard Julie talking about, what's your name, the senator's health, but you dibs never talked about how incompetent and how unhealthy Biden was the whole four years he was in freaking office.
0: Unbelievable. Thanks for your call, too sweet. I'm out. He sits all week and looks this stuff up and has these numbers to throw out there. Unbelievable.
19: And Trump is supposed to be competent, and look where we are now.
0: Right. That's going to do it for me. I'll see you Tuesday at 10. We got Kevin Aldridge coming up tomorrow. Make sure you check him out. 12:30, The Buzz.

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2: A Claremont County Corrections officer accused of assaulting an inmate is pleading not guilty to charges. According to investigators, in a July incident, Matthew Mullenix entered the cell of a prisoner who had a shirt tied around their neck. The shirt was removed, but Mullenix hit the prisoner multiple times. He entered his plea at a Wednesday arraignment hearing. Officials are sharing the name of a teenager who died after a Monday night crash in Coleraine Township. The 17-year-old was riding a motorbike just after 8:30 p.m. when he was hit by another vehicle near Harrison Avenue and Creekview Drive. He later died at UC Medical Center. An investigation into the crash is underway. And the Reds Wednesday night beat the Dodgers at Great American Ballpark 6-2. The win included a two-run blast, which was the 28th home run for Eli De La Cruz. That series finishes this afternoon. The Cincinnati Zoo is marking the passing of Joseph the Cougar. Joseph was one of two cougars at the zoo. Joseph died Tuesday at the age of 15. A newly released survey ranks Cincinnati on the list of best coffee cities in America. They came in at 21st. Orlando, Florida is number one. I'm Heather Pasco on 1230 The Buzz.
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0: Before we get started with today's show, you can always follow me Tavis Smiley on Substack, Tavis Smiley on all of our socials. If you miss any part of today's program, check out the podcast of this show, this live show, when it's posted later tonight. And we got a good show lined up for you today. Let me just jump right in. It's one of those days we're trying to squeeze an 80-pound show into a 40-pound bag. Let me tell you where we're going. In our second hour, two conversations. We'll kick off, as always, on Mondays and Thursdays with Dr. Cornel West. Top of our two on the B side of our two. We'll talk about the most coveted group of voters in the state of Michigan. Everybody's making a play for these voters. These voters, that is, guess who? Black voters. Abdul El-Sayed cannot win. Cannot win without the black vote in Michigan. I keep reading articles. His Republican opponent, Mr. Rogers, is not throwing in the towel on that. So there's a play, which I think is a good thing. There's a play for black voters right now in the state of Michigan. We'll talk to Michigan State Senator Sarah Anthony about the play for these black voters in the state of Michigan on the backside of hour two after we talk to Dr. Cornel West. In our third hour, two more conversations. We'll start talking with Shansay Lundy and Latasha Brown about the Joy and Justice Tour sponsored by the Southern Black Girls and Women's Consortium 9-City Tour just in time for Election Day. We'll talk to Latasha and Shansay on the top side of hour three. On the B side of hour three, we'll be joined by former U.S. Congressman and former Director of the Federal Housing Finance Agency, Mel Watt, talking about his memoir, his autobiography. It's called The Sixth Generation. We'll talk to Mel Watt on the backside of hour three. In this first hour, two more conversations. I told you, an 80-pound show into a 40-pound bag. Let's see if we can do it. We'll talk on the B side of this hour to A.B. Burns Tucker, a political commentator, social media influencer, attorney, about her viral poll worker campaign. That's spelled P-O-L-L. But there's a P-O-L-E twist to this story. We'll let her explain it if you've not seen the scintillating video. We'll talk about that on the backside of this hour. But we commence today's show talking about confronting America. What has to change? Confronting America, what has to change? That is the title of the new book by the perennial New York Times bestselling author and legendary veteran journalist Bill O'Reilly, who I'm pleased to welcome back to this program. It's been a while, Bill O'Reilly. How are you, sir?
1: I'm exhausted listening to your program tonight. I'm fine. Thanks for having me back, Tavis. How are you?
0: Man, if I complained, I'd be an ingrate. Yeah, we got a full show today, but I'm looking forward to it and glad to have you kicking us off. Let me just start. You've written, more New York Times bestselling texts than I can even count. Why this one? Why confronting America?
1: Because I'm angry about problems that are just laying there, and nobody's trying to make things better. I'm talking about politicians, but also individual Americans, because we have the power, we the people, to really change bad situations into tolerable situations. So I wrote the book. It's eyewitness history. It's what I have seen in my 50 years of roaming around the globe, 90 countries. I mean, I've seen it all. Interviewed five presidents. You know my resume. Mm-hmm. And, you know, some things just never get better, and a lot of them get worse. I mean, L.A. homeless. How many hundreds of millions of dollars are you going to throw at that? Okay, there is a solution to the problem, but these people are not going to do it. And so I felt it was my duty as an American citizen to say, look, if we did A, B would subside. And the book is, you name the problem, I've got the solution.
0: We'll talk with Bill O'Reilly about why things never get better and what his prescriptions are when we come forward. Just getting started on Tavis Smiley.
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0: All right, the new book from Bill O'Reilly is called Confronting America, What Has to Change. Let's jump right in. So, Bill, why do you think things never get better? That was your assessment?
1: Cowardly. They're cowardly. They being the elected officials in Washington and your state capital, no matter where you live, they don't want to get involved in controversy or be called, branded a certain name or whatever it may be. These guys get their power and gals, and then they kind of hunker down and prepare for the next election. And so the streets become more dangerous. Situations at home become worse. Public schooling collapses. And there they are going to lunch because there's not a motivation for them to solve anything. There isn't a demand by the people to say, look, how long are we going to have to put up with massive drug addiction? How long are we going to have to put up with schools that socially promote so that the kid, when he's 18, comes out of the school, doesn't know anything? How long are we going to have to put up with this? And the politician goes, well, I don't know, and then runs back into the office. So you need people who are activists. And Cornel West, he's one of the best. I mean, I don't agree with a lot of stuff that he says. I think he's a pie in the sky, but he at least wants to improve things. But you don't have that, generally speaking,

0: overwhelmingly pro-Democrat left-wing. So it's very hard for the Trump administration to get out the things that it has done. For example, yesterday the census released its economic profile. Well, you would think we were living in the Great Depression with Herbert Hoover running around if you listen to the media, but the numbers that the Census Bureau released, the child poverty rate, for example, has declined to its lowest level ever. And wages are increasing, household assets are increasing, everything is getting better economically with the exception of affordability, which I love this affordability stuff. You live in California, and California's run top to bottom by Democrats, correct?
1: Correct.
0: Is there anything in California affordable? Anything? Gasoline? Homes? Rents, you name it. Taxes are through the roof. There's nothing affordable in California. That's why everybody's moving to Texas and Nevada. Yet this is what the Democratic Party is trying to sell. Neither party has a clue on how to solve personal finance. Back to Trump.
1: So
0: the problem with the president is he takes on too much. Mm-hmm. And doesn't explain it through, okay? So most Americans don't have PhDs in economics. They don't understand that he's trying to transition, Trump is, the American economy from a service economy where you provide a service for money to a manufacturing base where you earn more money because you're in the plant that's building things that are being will be consumed by the world. He's trying to do that. People don't understand that. They know they're paying more money in the gas pump. They're paying more money for grapes. And that's how they're going to vote in November. And that's why I think the Republicans are in a bit of trouble.
1: So let me say this. On the issue of affordability, again, this is about your book. The new book is called Confronting America, What Has to Change, written by our guest, Bill O'Reilly. He and I have had any number of occasions over the course of our careers to be in debates, tete-a-tete, one-on-one. This is not that. This is me giving him a chance to explain his book, but I do have some tough questions I think I want to ask him. Let me come back to your issue of affordability. Your bashing of California notwithstanding, and let me be clear, as a Californian, everything is too expensive out here. No question about that. But the reason why you see these progressives winning these races, these DSA candidates winning races, Mondami in New York on down the line, is because Americans, fellow citizens, are feeling the affordability crisis everywhere. Literally from California to the Carolinas, they're feeling this issue of affordability. And that's why we see this election season moving, I think, in the way that it's moving. I'm not predicting a blue wave. I keep warning this audience about their irrational exuberance about a big blue wave. But the issue of affordability is not just in California, just in border states. It's all across the country. You and I both know that, number one. Number two, to your media critique, you know as well as I do, there are really three or four people now who own and control every bit of media we consume. Y'all got to stop this nonsense about the left-wing media, because the three or four people that own these media outlets ain't left-wing, Bill, and you know better. They're not.
0: But they're selling to acquire. So they themselves may not be left-wing, but that's where they're going for their profits. Disney, LA Times, all the networks, CNN, they all are pushing a point of view in order to get an audience to watch them.
1: You should be talking to them then, not us. That's not left-wing media.
0: No,
1: a bunch of greedy rich people trying to get richer if your assessment is accurate.
0: I can't get the greedy rich people or the corporations to change unless the consumer does. Okay?
1: Yeah, I'm not buying that.
0: If the consumer changes, then the media would have to follow that. But so it's the consumer sitting there absorbing this unbelievable propaganda, which isn't true, misleading them for money.
1: I think
0: and these corporations, they do this every day.
1: You're right about the last part. They do it every day, but people eat what you feed them. And if we're naive, you're too smart to be naive enough to think that that. It,

0: This is all about the consumer changing their appetite. You eat what you're fed. I mean, we don't control these media outlets. They do. So I don't want to get.
1: No, but you have. Wait, Tavis. You and your radio station mm-hmm. have outlets where anybody can go in and get your point of view. They're not dependent on three networks anymore and Fox and CNN. They're not. My operation is fabulously successful, and I'm an independent. I don't work for a corporation.
0: Yep.
1: I own three corporations, okay? I never want to work for a corporation again. It's terrible because you don't have the freedom.
0: We agree.
1: Particularly if you're a journalist. To say what you want to say.
0: All I'm saying is...
1: You can't say it.
0: No, we agree. We agree. I'm saying one thing. I'm watching my time here. I want to cover some more ground. All I'm saying is don't indict the everyday people without indicting the people who are feeding them this trash. And the three or four people who own...
1: But I'm not buying it.
0: Well, I'm not buying your argument. The three or four people who own the media are not left-wing. So stop calling it left-wing. Let's move on. Let me ask you this question. To what extent... the book is called Confronting America, What Has to Change. To what extent do you think, since you're indicting both parties... At least rhetorically you are. You're indicting both parties. To what extent is gerrymandering a threat to this democracy? Isn't gerrymandering the problem?
1: Some places.
0: Come on, Bill.
1: You know, I think Congress has got to look at it.
0: Yeah.
1: And draw up very, very disciplined rules. When you change a congressional district, there's got to be a reason why.
0: Mm-hmm.
1: And that should be a law. But I want to... There's something in the book that I think your audience will respond to.
0: Uh-huh.
1: Could be wrong, but I don't think so. I have a chapter in the book about black youth crime. Okay?
0: I've seen it.
1: And I'm a white guy. And so people go, oh, you have no right or whatever. What a bunch of crap. Okay? Crime is crime. There's always a victim. And so my solution, and I worked with President Obama very closely on the Brothers Keeper program. You know what that is, right?
0: Very well.
1: It's a mentor program. I was in a position to design a concert featuring the Living Beatles pay-per-view that would have raised $1 billion, Tavis, for the Brothers Keeper program. $1 billion with a B. That never happened because of Paul McCartney's machine. I'm not going to say any more about it, but just that chapter alone is worth your time and money to buy this book. Because if you could solve, society could solve, the problem of unsupervised young black males, that would go a huge way to improve the lives of everybody. Of everybody.
0: I believe.
1: All you got to do is go to Chicago.
0: No, I said yesterday on this program, quoting a friend of mine, that when everybody does better, everybody does better. And yet... I have had it, I must tell you, Bill, with the obsession that you and some of my other right-wing friends have with black youth and particularly black crime. America has so many problems, many of which you address in this book. And I'm not suggesting that that's not a real issue. But given all the problems that we have from the White House on down, that you guys always seem to be obsessed with Chicago and always obsessed with black youth crime. I'm not buying that either, Bill. That is not the worst of America's. It's not even the most serious of America's problems, even though I'm not poo-pooing it. Y'all just seem to be obsessed with this issue, and I'm not sure why.
1: Because you can solve it, Tavis. You can solve the problem. It's solvable.
0: So all the other issues. I mean, they're
1: no,
0: there's a litany of issues, Bill.
1: Issue by issue, that doesn't mean you can walk and chew gum, as the cliche goes. You go after all the other problems,
0: yep.
1: Incoming inequality, poor education, poor parenting, desertion. You go after all of them. But right now, if you can come up with a mentoring program coast to coast, that would help hundreds of thousands of poor children.
0: Not arguing that.
1: You do it.
0: Not arguing. Here's the question. I got 2 minutes left. A half hour is never enough for these dialogues. To what extent, because here's what I think you missed in the book, frankly. I read the text. Here's what I think you missed. At the epicenter of all of our problems, and this is a big statement to make, but if I had to put my finger on it, at the epicenter of all of our problems, all of our troubles and travails is simply this reality, that Washington is bought and bossed by big money and big business. That ain't black people. That ain't poor people. That ain't people of color. Washington is bought and bossed by big money and big business. That, in a nutshell, is the epicenter of our problems, and that's what you missed in the text.
1: You're right to a certain extent. Everybody isn't bought. Everybody's not bought. But enough people are bought, and corporate money drives our political process, that it becomes an impediment to solving the problems, whatever they may be. But we got to up the education level in this country. We got to up the safety level. We've got to reorganize our migrant situation. We have a lot of things to do, but they're all solvable. And you can't use an excuse that the fat cats don't want it. Screw them.
0: Folks
1: should be voting for reformers, for people who are going, who have proven themselves.
0: Yeah. And the folk.
1: And who really want to help.
0: And the folk who have.
1: That's who the vote should go for.
0: We agree on that. Now, let's stop where we agree. And the folk who have a chance to do that are, in fact, doing that. We've seen that in the primaries. I think we'll see it come November. The folk who have a chance to vote for reformers are doing that. That's why I raised the issue earlier about gerrymandering. That's the problem. That's a threat to our democracy. People get in and you can't ever get them out. Anyway, I'm out of time. His people only gave me 30 minutes. I would have taken an hour. I suspect Bill and I would do this until one of us takes our last breath. We do this from time to time. His book is out. It's called Confronting America, What Has to Change. We agree. America's got to be confronted. We agree. Things have to change. Not sure we agree on the prescriptions, but I invite you to read what I am certain is going to be another best-selling book from Bill O'Reilly. Bill, good to have you on, my friend. Enjoy the rest of your day, sir.
1: Okay, you too, Tavis. I'll come back anytime, and I'm going to be calling you to come on my We'll do it now, live, long form.
0: Happy to do it.
1: That's an hour. We'll kick it out.
0: Happy to do it. Thanks for the invitation. There's Bill O'Reilly, A.B. Burns Tucker coming up next in the aforementioned Pie in the Sky, Cornell West, top of the second hour. 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
4: Officials are sharing the name of a teenager who died after a Monday night crash in Coleraine Township. The 17-year-old was riding a motorbike just after 8:30 p.m. when he was hit by another vehicle near Harrison Avenue and Creekview Drive. He later died at UC Medical Center. An investigation into the crash is underway. A Claremont County Corrections officer accused of assaulting an inmate is pleading not guilty to charges, according to investigators. In a July incident, Matthew Mullenix entered the cell of a prisoner who had a shirt tied around their neck. The shirt was removed, but Mullenix hit the prisoner multiple times. He entered his plea at a Wednesday arraignment hearing. And the Reds Wednesday night beat the Dodgers at Great American Ballpark 6-2. The win included a two-run blast, which was the 28th home run for Eli De La Cruz. That series finishes this afternoon. The Cincinnati Zoo is marking the passing of Joseph the Cougar. Joseph was one of two cougars at the zoo. Joseph died Tuesday at the age of 15. A newly released survey ranks Cincinnati on the list of best coffee cities in America. They came in at 21st. Orlando, Florida is number one. I'm Heather Pasco on 1230 The Buzz.
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0: You are indeed. We're off and running now. Bill O'Reilly across the first 30 minutes, and now we push toward the backside of this hour with attorney, social media influencer A.B. Burns Tucker, also known as Legally Hyped, to talk about her poll worker campaign, which has gone viral, and I mean way viral. That's poll worker spelled P-O-L-L, but there's a P-O-L-E twist to her viral video. We'll talk about it right now that A.B. Burns Tucker joins us live. Before I bring her on the line, let me just say, when I referred to her as Legally Hyped, if you're listening in Los Angeles to KBLA Talk 1580, this program, of course, is heard across the country on stations everywhere, and for that, as I always say, I'm deeply grateful. But if you're listening in LA, you've been hearing all these ballot propositions that we're playing for you literally every half hour. We do not want you to be in the dark about these ballot props. We're going to cover all of them. All 14 will be covered on Saturday, October 3rd at our California Voices Town Hall in ballot form. The candidates will be there all day long. The stage turns every 20 minutes here in LA. And then later in the day, we're going to cover every single one of these ballot props. But we've been trying to get you ahead of the curve by downloading you on the information on many of these ballot props. And we have these ballot briefs that you're hearing, these ballot briefs every half hour, and it's voiced by Legally Hyped. So this is the woman whose voice you hear on those ballot briefs. Her name, once again, A.B. Burns Tucker. A.B., how are you?
7: I'm wonderful today. How are you?
0: If I complained, I'd be an ingrate. You know me. Glad to have you on the program. And let me start by saying thank you for doing those ballot briefs. We're getting great response to them. By the way, if you go to our website at KBLA 1580, as Legally Hyped, A.B. Burns Tucker tells you at the end of those ballot briefs. For more information on all the ballot props, go to the KBLA website. All 14 of them are laid out for you in detail, pro and con. You can understand it for yourself. We ain't got to explain it to you and understand it for you. We can explain it to you. You can get it for yourself. But I thank you for doing those ballot briefs for us, AB. Thanks for doing that.
7: Oh, it's an honor. It is an honor to do that and to help the people out and help people explain, or excuse me, help to explain to people what to look forward to and, you know, give them a better understanding of what they may or may not be voting for during this election cycle.
0: Nope. Very important, very important. So that's gone viral to some extent. These ballot briefs that we're posting on our social media platforms, that's gone viral, but not the kind of viral. not the kind of viral that your video went. As I said, the video is ostensibly talking about being a poll worker, P-O-L-L, but there's a P-O-L-E twist. I ain't getting myself in trouble, so I'm going to let you explain what you did for those who have not yet seen the video, and I'm sure they will want to see it after they hear this conversation, but I'm passing the mic to you and keep myself out of harm's way. Go, A.B.
7: No, thank you so much. So actually, this whole campaign came about through a cohort that I am a part of called Chorus. And we are a group of Democracy Forward creators, and we have trainings and things of that nature that, you know, just help us create better content and try to reach our audiences where they are. And so we had this opportunity to try to recruit poll workers this election. As you know, it's a scary times. Mm-hmm. And poll workers are very important, right, to maintain our democracy and making sure that we have safe and fair elections. And we were running low on poll workers across the nation. And so there was this opportunity there. And we were trying to think of a creative way to just get people excited and wanting to participate. And one of the members and a friend of mine, Alex, came up with this grand idea to say, well, you know, let's mimic the word poll, P-O-L-L, and kind of give it a twist with the P-O-L-E. And so it started with creators posting, you know, real sexy photos of themselves, right, to kind of skirt the algorithm a little bit and get people to pay attention and see what was going on. And then as soon as we had you hooked, right, we were bringing you into the fold to be poll workers. And so obviously, me being who I am, I took it a step or three further. I had some tough competition, right, with some of the gentlemen and the women that everybody actually that participated in this. And so I did a little strip club twist, right, so to say. Hopefully I can say that on air with my video. And, you know, sometimes you got to use what you got to get what you want. And what I wanted was for people to pay attention and to register to be poll workers to ensure that this election cycle, we have the people that we need. People have a safe place to vote. And it worked. Overall, thus far, I think as a collective group, we've registered over 30,000 people to become poll workers across the nation. Yeah, that video alone, within 24 hours or less than 24 hours, I had registered 2,100 people to become poll workers. And so I think it was just an effective, tangible way to get bring people into the fold. And it worked. And so, you know, I'm proud of the work that we did. Shout out to Alex for coming up with the trend. I mean, even people who were not, who are not in the cohort jumped on and participated, right? And so it just goes to show, you know, a little effective marketing goes a long way. And here we are.
0: aside from the obvious people signing up to be poll workers, P-O-L-L, aside from that, what kind of responses did you get to the video that you posted?
7: You know, it's been an amazing response, if I'm being honest. Yeah. I was a little nervous to put it out there, if I'm being frank. But people have actually been coming up to me. I'm at CBC week this week as well. People have been coming up to me just thanking me for doing it. People feel more motivated to come out. It was an exciting trend, right? I had one person come up to me telling me, like, my uncle has never voted and he wasn't even registered to vote, and he saw your video, and not only did he register to be a poll worker, but he, you know, updated his voter registration and will be voting this year. And so many people, including, you know, some politicians as well, was like, y'all did that, right? Like, you did, you met the people where they were, you got people excited. And yeah, it was a little out of the norm, but it worked. And I think that's something for us all to be proud of and to take into consideration moving forward as we are trying to bring more people into the fold, make them feel welcome in this democratic process, and encourage them to utilize their power to vote.
0: Yep. This is radio, so you can't see this. I cannot do justice to this video. you have to see it for yourself. When we come forward in a couple moments, I'm going to play the audio for you so you can hear the message that she's delivering. You can find it for yourself online to actually watch it. I'm going to play the audio for you when we come forward. Before I do that, though, let me just ask, all jokes aside here, how concerned we ought to be about the polls, P-O-L-L-S, this fall, given all of the talk from Donald Trump and the Homeland Security Secretary. I even saw Kash Patel, the FBI director, saying they're not above sending people to polls if they need to. The Attorney General, everybody keeps saying we're going to, of course, you know, obey the law. We want to have free and fair elections. But they keep leaning in such a way that makes it abundantly clear to me that none of them are above making decisions to send officers, law enforcement, whomever, to polls to intimidate people. So beyond the issue of getting people to work the polls, how concerned are we, ought we be, I should say, by this interference, this form of voter suppression, if you will, that we ought to be concerned about?
7: Yeah, I mean, I think it's reasonable to be concerned considering the rhetoric that is coming out of this administration, but I don't want us to be fearful, right? Let us not fear the polls. Let us not fear voting, right? Utilizing your right to vote. This may be the most freest and fairest election that we get if we do not turn out in droves. And so the more of us that turn out and cast our votes, the harder it is going to be for them to play with us, right? And they can do all that talking all they want to, but we got to pull up. We have to show them what's real. And we got to use our power. The power is in the people. The government is for the people, of the people, by the people, and it exists because of the people. So people, please pull up and vote. If you got to take your auntie and your little knucklehead nephew with you just to make sure you straight, do it. It is what it is, right? Do what makes you feel safe and comfortable. But again, this is another reason why we wanted poll workers, because that solidifies and makes sure that we have a safe space and we have free and fair elections.
0: I can't show you, but I can tell you when we come forward, I'll let you hear the audio at least of this provocative video from A.B. Burns Tucker when we come forward on Tavis Smiley.
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0: Tavis Smiley and A.B. Burns Tucker, political commentator, attorney, social media influencer. We've been talking about her video, encouraging people to become poll workers, P-O-L-L. There's a P-O-L-E twist to this. I can't show you, but I can tell you. Here's the sound from the video.
7: Okay, so, Bum, y'all cannot be serious right now. This what we on? This what we doing? This what it came to? You got content creators all on the internet objectifying themselves, trying to convince y'all to come out and work the polls. Are y'all serious right now? This is how serious it is? This is how concerned we are about democracy? That we got to do all of this to convince y'all to go click a link in our bio to be a poll worker, and they finna pay y'all? I'm not even getting paid for this. Y'all not getting paid for this. Y'all just out here for free, just giving it up. Just giving it up, huh? To tell people to be a poll worker, we couldn't think of nothing else. We supposed to be the brightest of the brightest. We supposed to be the most creative of the creative. And this is what we came up with to get y'all to come work the polls. Okay, can y'all please go to the link in my bio and register to be a poll worker? Please, because y'all don't get paid for that. Ain't none of us getting paid for this. This is for free. I can't believe y'all out here doing this. That's crazy. Please help a sister out. Go sign up to be a poll worker. My mama follow me. My granny too. And my daddy. Oh my God. Oh my God. Sign up, please.
0: My mama calling me, my daddy calling me, my granny calling me. So what did your mama, your daddy, and your granny say when they saw that video?
7: You know what? The only thing my mom said was like, my kids never cease to amaze me. And I was like, I'll take it, girl. The apple doesn't fall far from the tree, but yeah. I will take it.
0: Yeah. what is the responsibility? I asked this question of somebody recently on this program, and I want to ask you, given clearly the influence that you have. What is the responsibility when you have eyeballs and ears by the tens of thousands, by the millions, in a moment such as this, where our politics are concerned specifically? What's the responsibility? What's the obligation, if any?
7: I mean, in my opinion, it's to use it, right? Like, what is the point of having this level of influence and knowledge if I'm not going to use it to help other people, right? And I'm here for that. That is why I built this platform. I am blessed to have a platform where I can do such a thing. And it is on me to, again, bring people into the fold, meet people where they are, make people feel a part of this process. And I've always stood on that as part of my platform and what I strive to do through every video, right? The goal is always to bring my people with me, you know, and it may be unconventional in this day, but I am grateful to say that it seems to be working.
0: Yeah. When we come forward in our remaining moments with A.B. Burns Tucker, two things I want to get to right quick. Speaking of politics and responsibility, J.D. Vance literally is begging, and I do mean begging. If you ain't heard this audio yet, you need to hear it. He is begging us to give them a second chance in this what was a dumpster fire interview, really, but begging for a second chance. And we got to say a quick word about this Ed Sheeran Macklemore situation that has just completely blown up. 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
0: J.D. Vance is begging for a second chance this fall. Take a listen.
29: There's a lot of good that's been done, but there's a lot of work left to do. Don't give power to the people who cause the problems that we're fixing. Give us another chance, or give us another couple of years to continue to work on the amazing things that we've been doing for the past 2 years. And the second argument I'd make is, even if you don't agree with us on every issue, the other party is consumed by craziness.
0: Give us a second chance. I hear some begging going on, AB.
7: Absolutely not. No, thank you. I mean, if you got a beg, that means you're doing something wrong. But my first question would be, what problems have they fixed? Mm. What problems have they fixed for you to get another chance? Right? You have created problems with hundreds of thousands of black women no longer being employed, with people, thousands of people losing their health care, with children not having enough food in the home because food stamps have been reduced. What problems have they fixed?
0: Yeah, that's the right question. And speaking of not fixing problems, then they decide to leave early. I have never seen a more do nothing Congress. These guys, I wish I had the number of vacation days that members of Congress do. I got to come. I got to come to work every day for 3 hours. These suckers don't want to go to work at all.
7: They have more time off than these elementary school kids these days.
0: I'm trying to tell you. I wish I had the kind of time off they get, man. I gotta bring my behind to work every day for 3 hours, and these suckers want to stay home all the time and do nothing. I got 45 seconds to go. Just the top line for me, this is what you do every day. This Macklemore Ed Sheeran thing is getting more interesting by the day. All the opening acts have pulled out. It's just a hot mess. Ed Sheeran sort of asked for it, I think, in some ways. But on the other hand, I feel for him because, you know, he gave everybody a chance to come on, to open up for him. And here's where he is. What's your read of it right quick?
7: I mean, these are the consequences of that, right? The reality is that what is happening in Palestine is wrong. McLemore spoke out about it. We are a country that has free speech. And so for him to be punished, right, it just trickles down. And this is why we have to speak up, because look at who it is affecting. This is no longer just affecting McLemore, who was removed from the show, allegedly by billionaires, right? This has now affected the entire performance, right? This trickles down to the fans. You know what I mean? And so this is why we have to step up. And the reality is that we are not free until we are all free. Yep. So it is just someone else's turn, but we are not free until we're all free, and we all have to speak up and be honest about what is happening over there is wrong.
0: Yeah.
7: And it can and will happen here if we don't stop it.
0: It ain't just Ed Sheeran who's feeding it. Robert Kraft, owner of the Patriots, owner of Gillette Stadium where the Patriots play, is feeding some heat as well. So much so that he was challenged by McLemore to put some money up for this crisis in the Middle East. He just announced a $2 million pledge. He started this, and now it's cost him $2 million. I digress for now. More about this story as it continues to develop. For now, we thank A.B. Burns Tucker for her work and her witness in getting folk to sign up to work at the polls, P-O-L-L-S. A.B., good to have you on. Enjoy the rest of your day. Have a great caucus.
7: Thank you so much. Thank you for having me.
0: Dr. Cornel West, top of the second hour. 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
20: A Claremont County Corrections Officer accused of assaulting an inmate is pleading not guilty to charges. According to investigators, in a July incident, Matthew Mullenix entered the cell of a prisoner who had a shirt tied around their neck. The shirt was removed, but Mullenix hit the prisoner multiple times. He entered his plea at a Wednesday arraignment hearing. Officials are sharing the name of a teenager who died after a Monday night crash in Coleraine Township. The 17-year-old was riding a motorbike just after 8:30 p.m. when he was hit by another vehicle near Harrison Avenue and Creekview Drive. He later died at UC Medical Center. An investigation into the crash is underway. And the Reds Wednesday night beat the Dodgers at Great American Ballpark 6-2. The win included a two-run blast, which was the 28th home run for Eli De La Cruz. That series finishes this afternoon. The Cincinnati Zoo is marking the passing of Joseph the Cougar. Joseph was one of two cougars at the zoo. Joseph died Tuesday at the age of 15. A newly released survey ranks Cincinnati on the list of best coffee cities in America. They came in at 21st. Orlando, Florida is number one. I'm Heather Pascoe on 1230 The Buzz.

0: Dr. West, is that Billy Stewart I'm listening to?
1: That is the one and only Billy Stewart. That is the favorite song of Clifton West III, born 76 years ago in Port Arthur, Texas, to a woman of nobility named Irene Byers West, my mama, and Clifton Lincoln West Jr., my father. And today is his birthday, brother.
0: Big Cliff.
1: I'm here with Anahita at the airport trying to get to Sacramento to give him a hug, to be with Cheryl. We just lost our blood sister, Cynthia. He'll be there in spirit. Can't wait, brother. That's the kind of blessing I have today, my man.
0: No, I love that, and if you listen to this program regularly, I hope that means you. You'll hear Dr. West every Monday and Thursday. And if you have figured out nothing else about Cornel West, family first. Family first. Family matters to him. And even though he lives on the East Coast most of the time, he's back and forth here between L.A. and New York. But when it comes to family, he will make his way to California in a heartbeat, oftentimes up to Sacramento where his family resides. And so you heard him on this program a couple months ago now here in California, spending time with his family, as his sister Cynthia was making her transition. So that leaves Cliff, Cornell, and Cheryl. And they're all getting together today to celebrate the 76th birthday of his big brother and my big brother. I just call him Big Cliff today.
1: That's right.
0: Today.